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7: 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Seth Lugo delivers to Josh Bell. First pitch sinker over the outer edge called strike, and it's 0-1. Scoreless game, bottom of the second at Target Field. Bell is the DH for the Twins. Switch hitter batting left-handed. Lugo delivers. There's a slider just a little bit low and in. And the count's now 1-1. That first Tuesday home game of the month will be the next time the Royals are at home, August 4th, against these Twins. Here's the pitch. Down and in again. Two balls and a strike. So the Royals are playing six games against the Twins in the span of a week. Here's the pitch. Over the low outside corner, a sinker for a strike. It's 2-2. It will also be the first home game for Salvador Perez since breaking the franchise record for homers. Lugo fires. Curveball clipped into Jensen Smith. That's strike three. Lugo's got his first strikeout, and there's one away in the bottom of the second. Hope you'll come out of the game on Tuesday. Give Salvador Perez his proper adulation and welcome for breaking the record. There will be a pregame ceremony on Tuesday as well, recognizing that accomplishment. Again, that's Tuesday, August 4th, against the Twins. First pitch at 6:40. Lugo delivers to Victor Caratini. Up and away, and that's ball one. Scoreless game, bottom of the second. Bases empty with one out. Caratini's a switch hitter, batting left-handed. Got good career numbers against Lugo, 5-for-12. The pitch. Curveball chopped foul, first base side, right over the camera well. And the count's now 1-1. Deep breath for Lugo, overhead windup, and the 1-1 pitch. Slow curve that stays outside. Two balls and a strike now on Victor Caratini. Here's the next one. Sinker over the inner edge called strike, and it's 2-2. Lugo's using that sinker effectively so far tonight. Both sides of the plate, regardless of the handedness of the hitter. Now the 2-2. Slice toward the left side and through into left center field, a base hit. Well, lo and behold, it was a sinker. And it bled back out over the middle of the plate more than the other ones that Lugo had thrown. And Caratini went with it to punch it through the left side. First hit for the Twins tonight. Opposite field single for Caratini. Right between Josh Rojas playing shortstop tonight and Nick Lofton playing third. They were a little bit over to the right side in a shift with a lefty at the plate. Brings up Luke Keyshaw, crouched stance from the right side. Lugo delivers. Sweeper in for his strike, and it's 0-1. Now, speaking of the left side of the Royals infield, We have some injury updates on both Bobby Witt Jr. and Michael Garcia. And good news on both fronts. The pitch inside, 1-1. Mac Quatraro said today that Bobby Witt Jr. is better and better every day, continuing baseball activities. He's first eligible to come off the IL on Saturday. We'll see if that is the case or if it's when the Royals are back at home. The pitch. Hit on the ground towards shortstop. Rojas scoops it up. Slings to second for one. Massey's relay to first is in time for two. A double play. Two scoreless innings. Both of them end with a double play for Seth Lugo. And speaking of Garcia, who may have been playing third, he's beginning a rehab assignment tonight with Double-A Northwest Arkansas. Two scoreless for Lugo. We go to the third. Royals and Twins scoreless.
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3: It was a quarter of the time. Rojas with a four-game hit streak. He is the shortstop tonight. The pitch, swing, and a fastball fouled straight back. That one at 97 from Bradley, who has struck out four and walked one. He's given up one base hit. Salvi has the Royals' lone hit. It came in the second inning, leading off that frame. No score in the third. Bradley kicks and delivers. And a breaking ball bounces in front of the plate. And into the glove of Ryan Jeffers. 1-2 on Josh Rojas. He'll be followed by Carter Jensen and Lane Thomas here in the Royals' third inning. Now the 6-2 right-hander deals, and a swing and a chopper to second, right to Cody Clemens, who is very close to the first baseman Caratini, so a very short little flip over to first base, and Rojas is out number one. So one time through the batting order, Bradley has allowed two base runners, a base hit by Salvi, a walk to Lofton, but no run so far, and again, four Ks already. And now it's Carter Jensen, who went 3-for-13 in Detroit in that four-game series, couple of walks and a double. He's up there, nobody on, one out. He struck out his first time. And a swing and a hard-hit ground ball right to the second baseman Clemens on the first pitch. The splitter induces the ground out and two quick ground ball outs for Bradley as he continues to dominate Royals hitters. And oh, by the way, having a pretty good season overall for himself as he makes his 21st start here tonight. Came in with a 9-4 record, a 3.69 ERA. And now right-handed hitting Lane Thomas. He struck out swinging his first time. He'll look at a strike. Lane went 1-for-16 in Detroit in that series. He's been red hot. It was a quiet weekend, although it got loud in the first inning Sunday as he led off the game with a home run. That was big. There's a called strike. Royals, of course, won the game 5-4, so every run was critical. And the first of the day came off Lane Thomas's bat to begin the day Sunday. Here's the 0-2 now from Bradley. Swing and a slicer down the right field line. Keyshaw on the run, and that ball's going to be foul. In the right field corner, foul ball off the bat of Lane Thomas. 0-2. Lane is now 0-for-8 in his career against Taj Bradley, but he's got company. The Royals hitters overall have struggled against this guy, and the Royals have zero home runs. Nobody in the lineup's ever homered against Taj Bradley. 0-2. And a swing and a miss, and he strikes him out. That was the cutter. And it's a 1-2-3 inning, and strikeout number 5 recorded by Bradley here in the third inning. We go to the home third, no score.
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2: No score as we go to the bottom of inning number three here at Target Field in Minneapolis. It was 89 when we started. Much cooler than yesterday. The day off here was closer to 100. It actually touched 100 for a couple of minutes here, but it was upper 90s most of the day. It's a little cooler today, but still hot and steamy. Number eight hitter in the Minnesota lineup is Brooks Lee. They're switch hitting third base and batting left-handed, and he takes a pitch low from Seth Lugo. Brooks Lee hitting 247, 15 homers, 15 doubles, 3 triples, driven in 56 runs. Productive year. The 1-0 pitch, swing, and a pop fly into center field. Lane Thomas coming in, still coming, and he'll make the catch out there. Brooks Lee is a quick out number one here in inning number three. And that'll bring up Ryan Kreidler, their shortstop, right-handed hitter, 244 on the year. Kreidler, a former Detroit Tiger in his first year with Minnesota. He was a waiver claim by them before the year. Right-handed batter. He's had a good last couple of ball games. There's a swing and a miss as judged by the first base umpire, Tripp Gibson, on appeal. Kreidler checked his swing, but not before the head of the bat went through the zone. Here's the 0-1 to Kreidler, and it's a called strike. Kreidler, his last two games, 4-for-7. 3 doubles, a triple, an RBI, 3 steals, 3 runs scored after an 0-for-15. So it's been feast or famine the last week or so for this guy. Up for the first time tonight, he takes a breaking ball down and away, played on the backhand by Carter Jensen. That was the slider from the man of 1,000 pitches, Seth Lugo, who programs the next pitch into that pitchcom device on his right hip. Now the 1-2 pitch. Slow curve is a little high.
3: Pitcher's challenging the call.
2: Carter Jensen will challenge. Been a very effective pitch for Seth Lugo. Let's see. And it's a strike.
3: Calls overturned, strike three.
2: And that's a strikeout.
3: Catch,
2: and that is the second strikeout of the night for Lugo, thanks to his catcher, Carter Jensen, on that slow curve that he throws about 10% of the time. That pitch came in at 69 miles an hour. Opponent's hitting just a 154 against that slow curve. He throws a regular curve that's also very effective that he throws almost 20% of the time. Here's Trevor Larnach, left-handed hitter, nobody on, two down. The pitch, and he takes a fastball for a strike. Trevor Larnach's been red hot. He began the day offensively for Minnesota with a ground out to the first baseman, Vinny Pasquantino. They shade him around to the right on the infield, and the pitch, and a fastball is a called strike, and is quickly 0-2 on Larnach. 369 his last 29 games. 9 doubles, 5 homers, 21 driven in his last 29 games. And with that 381 on base percentage, easy to put him in the top of the lineup. 0-2 on him now. And the pitch to him. And it misses low from Seth Lugo, making his 22nd start of the year. And now the 1-2 pitch. And a curve misses low that time. 2 balls, 2 strikes. Seth not wasting any time. About to throw his 39th pitch on the night as he tries to get the third out here. 2-2 pitch. And a swing and a tapper foul. Byron Buxton is on deck. The foul ball went in his general direction. Did not hit him directly. Twins began the night 3 back in the division and third place between, behind the first place White Sox. And they're even closer in the wild card. And there's a ball low. And it's 3-2. And that, by the way, is with a losing record at 53-54 coming into this ballgame. Cleveland did win the first game of their doubleheader today at Cincinnati 6-5. They got rained out yesterday. 3-2. Bouncer up the first base line that bounces foul. At the moment, Minnesota's a game and a half behind Cleveland for the third wild card spot. But what do you do if you're the Twins? I mean, you're not even a 500 team, but you're right in the thick of things.
4: That's the big question for basically every team in the American League.
2: Yeah.
4: Less than a week until the trade deadline, which is on Monday.
2: 3-2 on Larnick, trying to get on for Buxton here. Lugo trying to close the door in this third inning. Scoreless game. 3-2 pitch on the way. And a fastball misses outside, and Carter's going to challenge. Seth is walking off the mound. He's pretty convinced it was a strike. We'll see. Big board says it's a ball low.
3: Call is confirmed. Kansas City has one challenge left.
2: Seth will have to face another batter. Runner at first, two down. Second walk issued by Lugo. And Buxton stands in. He went 0 for 12 over the weekend against the Athletics. And 0 for 1 tonight. He did reach on a fielding error by Seth Lugo in the first inning. Right-handed batter. And the pitch to him. And he swings. Rolls it to the shortstop Rojas. He'll flip to the second baseman Massey for the force play to end the inning. And Lugo matching Bradley so far with zeros. It's scoreless as we go to the fourth.
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2: 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So we know that you'll want to help Salvi celebrate next Tuesday night. It'll be a 6:40 first pitch, but the ceremony starts at 6:15. Next pitch, misses low to Caglione. He's leading off the Royals' fourth inning. Each team with one hit, neither team has scored. The pitch. Fastball's high. 2-1 on Caglione. Batting in the third spot in the order. He's now 0 for his last 19. He flat out deep to left field. His first time up tonight. Here comes the 2-1. And he checks on a breaking ball down and in. They appeal. Third base umpire is Derek Thomas. He says no swing. And so it's 3-1. Caglione has hit Minnesota very well in his young career. 9 out of 25, 360 the average coming in. Here's the 3-1 pitch. And a fastball catches the outside corner. Caglione, before the call was made, flipped the bat. Now he's challenging. He's going to challenge. Cags thinks it was ball four. We will see. It was ball four. It was low.
3: Ball was overturned. Ball four.
2: But Caglione was very confident in that challenge. And his confidence was well-placed, as it turned out, as the second walk of the night is issued from right-hander Taj Bradley. And Caglione is a base runner as the Royals have the leadoff man on for the second time tonight. And the guy at the plate reached to lead off the second inning with a base hit up the middle. Salvador Perez up for a second time. First pitch. Swing and a hard hit ground ball to third. Lee has it. Goes to second. One. Clemens the relay to first, and around the horn they go. And the first pitch Salvi sees, a 5-4-3 double play. It came off Salvi's bat at 99 miles an hour. And plenty of time for the Twins to go around the horn. So the Royals have turned a couple of ground ball double plays tonight. The Twins have just turned their first. And that leadoff walk is immediately erased. So two down. Nobody on for Vinny Pasquantino, who lined to left his first time. Pitch to him. His breaking ball that bounces in front of the plate. 1-0 the count on Vinny. Three multi-hit games in his last five ball games. Salvi's made a couple of very good plays at first base tonight on an errant throw by Seth Lugo. Throwing to first, Vinny had to leap in the air to catch the baseball and keep it from getting by him. Here's a swing and a shot. He triggered a little early, though. Foul down the right side. Boy, that was a rocket launched off his bat at 108 miles an hour, but it was a foul ball, well foul. And then he threw a ground ball to the right side in the first inning. He started a 3-6-1 double play with an excellent throw to second base. There's a ground ball to his opposite number, first baseman Caratini, who's going to take it to the bag. That was an easy play for Caratini. And Royals send three up, and three are now down. And we go to the bottom of the fourth inning, and we have no score.
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2: 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Royals are home for six beginning next Tuesday night. Again, Tuesday night. You want to get there early for the Salvador celebration at 6:15 next Tuesday. Three with the Twins Tuesday, Wednesday, Thursday next week. And then the Cubs are in a week from Friday for three. Ryan Jeffers, the Minnesota catcher, leads off their fourth inning against Lugo. And he looks at a curve in the outside corner for a strike. Jeffers now in his seventh year with Minnesota. 293 on the season and the pitch. And that curveball missed outside. One ball, one strike. Ryan Jeffers, Cody Clemens, Josh Bell. 3-4-5 hitters for the Twins here in the fourth inning. And the 1-1. And the pitch. And did he go around? He did on that sweeper away, and they appeal, and the first base umpire tonight, Trip Gibson, says it was a swing, and so he gets ahead of Jeffers, who drew a walk his first time up. One ball, two strikes. Seth not waiting around. His next pitch on the way. Swing, fly ball, right field. Coming in, Caglione, waiting under it, and he's got it for the out. So a quick first down as Lugo's had to deal with traffic tonight. He hasn't had a 1-2-3 inning yet. He's had base runners in every inning, but he has not yet allowed a run. Maybe he'll put up his first 1-2-3 in this frame. He's kept his pitch count in check. He's only at 47 as he works here in the fourth inning with one down. The batter will be Cody Clemens. Last year he had a career-high 19, hit a career-high 19 homers. He's at 18 so far this year. Left-handed batter. takes a slow curve that's outside. He started him off with a 68-mile-an-hour curveball that missed for a ball. Cody Clements is now 30. And the pitch to him. And he takes a fastball away. And it's 2-0 on Clemens. And the 2-0. Swing. High fly ball. Well hit. Deep right center. Caglione back. It's off the fence. Extra bases for Cody Clemens, who has at times worn out Royals pitching. And he gets a double right there against Seth. And he's now 5 out of 8 lifetime against Seth Luke, or actually 5 out of 8 all time against Lugo.
4: Some hitters just have a pitcher's number, and vice versa is true too. And Cody Clemens is at Lugo's number, that's for sure.
2: Yep. He's at second now. The batter's Josh Bell. He's also had the Royals number over the years. And his time when he's faced him, he swings the first pitch, inside out swing, fouls it out of play off to the left. We said last time we were here when the Royals were in Minnesota, as Clemens was having a real good series, the most impressive thing was it took us till the end of the fourth game for us to even mention he was Roger Clemens' son, because he's become such a good ball player that even though obviously everybody sees the name, they're reminded of his father, as it's 1-1 now on Bell.
4: Yeah, I remember that.
2: He's kind of he's making his own mark in the game. Obviously not a Hall of Fame level, but a very good player. The pitch is a curve that misses low, and it's 2-1.
4: Oh, they had a great note on the scoreboard. They had the total number of strikeouts that he and his dad had combined for in baseball history. Cody Clemens has 2 strikeouts as a pitcher to his name.
2: 2-1 pitch. Swing, ground ball by the mound, and past the diving shortstop, Rojas into center. Here comes Clemens around third to score, and the home team, the Minnesota Twins, take a 1-0 lead. Josh Bell drives in his 27th career run against the Royals in just his 31st game against KC. So he has really beaten up on Royals pitching. So with 1 out, a double, and now an RBI base hit.
4: He didn't hit it that hard. Josh Rojas was closest with the infield shifted to the right side. One of the issues was that on the pitch, when Clemens got his secondary lead, Rojas took a couple of hops to his right. So his momentum was going in the opposite direction. So even though he was the closest, he was that much further away, and that made all the difference.
2: Here's another guy who's had good numbers against Seth Lugo, and that's Victor Caratini, switch hitter batting left-handed. First pitch to him, swing, fly ball toward the alley in left center. Collins over to make the catch in the alley, and that's the second out of the inning. But Caratini flies out. He came in 5-for-12 against Seth, and now he's 1-for-2, so he's now 6-out-of-14 against him. But he flies out there, keeps Bell at first. It's a 1-0 Minnesota lead. And Luke Keyshaw, their right-handed hitting right fielder, stands in. He grounded into an inning-ending double play in the second inning. It went 6-4-3. Runner at first, 2 down, bottom of the fourth inning. 1-3-0 for Minnesota, 0-1-1 for the Royals. Twins trying to get back to 500. As they try to climb in the standings, try to claw their way up the hill, as so many teams are doing. First pitch is a strike on Keyshaw. Bell leads from first. The pitch is way inside, and it's 1-1 on Keyshaw. The Twins are 28-26 at home. Nothing to write home about. So just a little over 500. The Royals at home are 26-27. So their record at home is pretty close to Minnesota's. The big difference, the Twins are 25-28 on the road. The Royals, the road has really been a lonely place. 19-35 on the road. And that's been made the Royals' season much less competitive to this point, just because the road has just been unfriendly. Ball 2-2-1 the count on Keyshaw. Now the pitch. And he jammed him, and he fouled it back and out of play. That's the frustrating thing for the Royals, who still have a third of a season to go, by the way. I mean, tomorrow begins the final one-third of the season. That's a lot of baseball left. If you had a great third of a season, you never know. Here's the next pitch. Swing and a liner into center. That's a base hit. Bell will stop at second, and the inning isn't over yet, as Keyshaw has a base hit up the middle. Let him bring up Brooks Lee. But if you were, the Royals were somehow 500 right now, and we certainly were hoping going into the season they'd be well above 500 at this point, you'd be right in the thick of things, as the Minnesota Twins are.
4: Oh, and that's the shame of what the American League has been this year, is that you don't have to be 5 or 10 games above 500 to be right in the middle of it.
2: Brooks Lee, switch hitter, batting left-handed. Line out to center his first time. The pitch to him is an off-speed pitch that's a little bit low. 1-0 Minnesota. We're in the home fourth inning, first of three. Another night game tomorrow at 6:40. Then a day game Thursday at 12:40. And then it's on to Denver for the weekend. 1-0 on the pitch. Breaking ball fouled off. The Royals split four games in Detroit. They were much better in the daytime than they were in the nighttime in Detroit. They lost the two night games Thursday, Friday. They won the two day games Saturday and Sunday. And they hope to come from behind in this night game here in Minnesota with first and second, two down here in the Twins' fourth, and a 1-1 count on Brooks Lee. Third-year major leaguer out of Cal Poly. There's a pitch in the dirt. Former first-round pick by these guys 4 years ago. Third baseman. 15 homers, 15 doubles, 3 triples. Two and one. A look at the runner at second. Lugo deals. Breaking ball misses low. And it's 3-1. Well, Seth's pitch count was really low earlier in this inning, but obviously the base runners and some deeper counts. It's not in, his pitch count isn't in bad shape, but it's been a taxing inning for Seth as he's up over 20 pitches. He's about to throw his 22nd pitch of the inning. From the stretch, a look at second, 3-1. Swing and a high fly ball to right. Playable for Caglione, waiting under it. And Jack has it, and that's the inning. The Twins do take the lead. They score a run on a Josh Bell RBI single. We go to the fifth. 1-0 Twins.
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4: Go with the state outline above center field is gleaming at the moment. First pitch to Nick Lofton. He shows bunt, pulls back, takes a strike, and it's 0-1. Here's the 0-1 pitch to Lofton. Low and outside. The count's now 1-1. Big logos out in straightaway center field above the batter's eye, above a hospitality area they have out there. Pretty good view of the game. Bradley delivers. Lofton fouls it off his foot in the batter's box. Sounded like he broke his bat at the same time. He did. 1-2. There's a new player on the field with that vantage point. Luke Keyshaw is now in center field for the Twins. And Alan Roden, former Creighton Blue Jay, has entered the game to play right field. Byron Buxton is out of the game. And we will await word as to why. As is only Roden's 14th game with the Twins this season. Lofton's got a new bat. Here's the 1-2 pitch. Hit on the ground to the right side. Second baseman Cody Clemens scoops it up. Tossed to first in time for the out. One away. So Massey's 0-for-1 with a walk. He'll have to wait until his next time up to try and extend his 7-game hitting streak. Barn, that was Lofton who grounded out. Now Massey hits. He's 0-for-1 with a strikeout. Here's the pitch. That's over the outer half, a called strike, and it's 0-1. Royals down 1-0, top of the fifth inning at Target Field. Game one of three this week in Minneapolis. The pitch over the outer half, a called strike, and it's 1-1. The Royals have not yet announced their starting pitchers for tomorrow nor for Thursday's series finale, but we know who's starting for the Twins. Bradley delivers outside, 1-2. Tomorrow it's Joe Ryan, who was scratched from his start this past weekend against the Athletics. So, of course, he lines up to pitch against the Royals. Here's the pitch. Dribbled foul behind the plate. Still 1-2 on Massey. And then on Thursday, it's righty Bailey Ober. The big question for the Twins is this Joe Ryan's last start as a Twin tomorrow? Time will tell. This week will tell. Here's the pitch. Sliced foul, third base side, out of play, still 1-2. We are less than a week away from the trade deadline, which is Monday, early evening. And so teams have less than a week to make those decisions. Buy or sell. The pitch, swung on and missed, strike three. Todd Bradley has his sixth strikeout tonight. Massey's gone down swinging twice. Two outs in the top of the fifth, and that brings up Isaac Collins. Someone that the Royals acquired in a trade this past offseason. Well, the Royals have been busy in the trade department over the last couple of years, both trading away big league players and trading for big league players. The pitch. Outside, one ball and no strikes on Collins. Got Collins from the Brewers this past offseason, along with Nick Mears in exchange for Angel Serpa. The pitch, fastball in for a strike, and it's 1-1. And nowadays, that was a rarer big leaguer for big leaguer trade. Usually there are some prospects involved, minor leaguers, that help complete a deal. Bradley delivers, and Collins takes a strike. It's 1-2. And we saw maybe the first salvo of the trade season the other day when the Red Sox and the Nationals made a deal. Connelly early to the Nationals, Curtis Meade to the Red Sox. Here's the pitch. Check swing and a pitch down and away. Appeal to third. Collins went around, strike three. Couldn't hold the bat up on the splitter. Bradley has seven strikeouts through five scoreless innings. The Royals go down in order. Bottom of the fifth next. Twins one, Royals nothing.
11: And Doug.
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17: 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Bottom of the fifth at Target Field, Royals trail the Twins 1-0. Seth Lugo faces Ryan Kreidler at the bottom of Derek Shelton's lineup. Right-on-right matchup and the first pitch. Kreidler shows bunt, drops it down toward third. Lofton charges, bare hands, sling to first. Pasquantino stretches, safe. A terrific bunt, a terrific defensive effort from Lofton, and Ryan Kreidler was just quick enough for a bunt single to start the bottom of the fifth. And that ball bounded up the third base line, parallel to the line. Well, Lofton picked it up as cleanly as possible. Really good throw. Runner on first, nobody out for Trevor Larnick. Back to the top of the Twins lineup. Toss to first, and Kreidler's back with a dive safely. Larnick's 0-for-1 with a walk. And now Alan Roden is in the on-deck circle behind him, first base side. Lugo delivers. Outside, ball one. Myron Buxton exited the game in the top of the fifth inning. Did not come back out on the field to play defense. We've learned he exited with right hip soreness, and that is significant. Buxton spent a couple of weeks on the injured list with a right hip strain earlier this month. The 1-0 pitch. Down and in. Two balls, no strikes on Trevor Larnick. He entered tonight with a five-game hitting streak. He entered tonight hitting .293. Sixth best in the American League among those with at least 300 plate appearances. The pitch. That's low. Three balls, no strikes on Larnick. He's found his stride in what's been an up and down career to this point. He's been with the Twins his entire professional career. First round pick back in 2018. Lugo delivers, and Larnick pretends to be a statue. He takes his strike. It's 3-1. The Twins drafted Larnick out of Oregon State in 2018. 20th overall pick. From the best college team in the country that year. The pitch. Chop foul up the first baseline. And now it's 3-2. Now that 2018 Oregon State baseball team was the number one team in the country. They went 55-12-1. They won the College World Series, beat Arkansas in Omaha. That was a team that had three first-round picks. Larnick. Drew Rasmussen, who was a first-round pick that year. And then Adley Rutschman, who was the first overall pick the following year. And, oh, by the way, Stephen Kwan was on that team. Nick Madrigal, another first-round pick, was also on that team. Payoff pitch to Larnick. Kreidler runs, and Larnick hits it in the air foul down the third baseline. Nick Lofton ranges back and over. He makes the grab in foul territory. Kreidler hustles back to first. Nice play from Nick Lofton, ranging back from third. He's been really solid at third base in Michael Garcia's absence. Garcia is beginning a rehab assignment with AA Northwest Arkansas tonight. That brings up Alan Roden. He's a left-handed hitter. 26-year-old from Middleton, Wisconsin. Here's the pitch. And on the ground toward the left side, Nick Lofton scoops it up, shovels to Rojas covering second, sidearm to first, in time for the out, a double play. Nicely turned from the left side of the Royals infield over to the right in a shift. And so is the shortstop Rojas to cover the second base bag. That is a 5-6-3 double play. Third base to shortstop to first base. No runs a hit, no errors, none left for the Twins. We go to the sixth at Target Field. Twins 1, Royals nothing.
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2: Rojas grounded out to second his first time. Next pitch swing, and he slices it foul out of play down the left side. 1-0 Twins. They scored the game's only run in the bottom of the fourth inning on an RBI base hit up the middle by Josh Bell. And Bradley continuing to dominate Royals hitters. Only allowed one hit so far, and the pitch is a called strike, and immediately Rojas will challenge.
3: Catcher's challenging to call a strike.
2: See if Josh was right as we look up the big board in left center field. He was right. It's a ball.
3: Turn ball. Kansas City has one challenge left.
2: So 2-1 is the count on Rojas. Bradley, like Lugo, works quickly. Next one on the way from the righty. And a fastball is high. And that's 3-1 now on Rojas, trying to get on to lead off this Royals sixth inning. And the 3-1. It's low ball four. Pretty impressive plate appearance by Josh Rojas. Not a hit. He does have a four-game hit streak. But he is on base for the first time tonight. And always nice to get the leadoff man on and turn the lineup over at the same time. And that'll bring Carter Jensen to the plate. He has struck out swinging and grounded a second tonight. He had never faced Taj Bradley before this evening. And he's still looking for his first hit against him. Bradley from the high set. Now deals. And a swing and a chopper foul off the bat of Carter Jensen. And again, we repeat. No Royals batter on the active roster has a home run against Taj Bradley. But why not now? Why not in the Sonic Slam inning? Seven strikeouts, two walks for Bradley. 0-1 on Jensen. The pitch. Swing and a miss at a fastball. 97 that time. 0-2 on Carter, who is catching as he is doing most of the time these days. Occasionally DHing. 0-2. And the pitch. And a swing and a foul back. We had Salvi on the pregame show. Bob Allen for pregame show. And Salvi very complimentary of Carter's game, Carter's catching ability. Feels like catching going forward, the future of catching for the Royals in good hands with Carter. 0-2 on him as a hitter right now. And the pitch on the way. This is low. And it's a one ball, two strike count. Rojas leading from first base, nobody down. 1-2. And the pitch. And a fastball is low. 2-2 the count. Naked three walks, I should say, for Bradley to go with his seven strikeouts. The Royals not making a lot of contact against Bradley tonight. They do have a base runner at first. 2-2. And the pitch. And it misses down and in. It's a full count on Carter Jensen. Lane Thomas waiting to hit next. ...25-year-old Taj Bradley. His season ERA is about a full run lower than his career ERA. That's the kind of year he's having. 3-2, swinging a foul back. Pretty good cut on a fastball. Came in with a career ERA of about 4.5 and a season ERA of about 3.5. Bradley began his career with the Rays, 23, 24, and a chunk of 25 before coming over to Minnesota last year. Now time is called as it's 3-2 on Jensen as Carter steps out. Josh Rojas at first, Victor Caratini holding him there. Three, two. And it's outside, ball four. So back-to-back walks to start this sixth inning.
3: Challenge you lost, Collins.
2: Or is it? Another challenge, this time from Ryan Jeffers, the catcher.
4: A lot of challenges tonight.
2: And the catcher was right. It's strikeout. Strike three. So instead of a walk, it turns the walk into a strikeout. There's the ABS system working in the Twins' favor as there's the first out of the inning and the eighth strikeout instead of the fourth walk for Taj Bradley.
4: That was the sixth challenge tonight. Four of them have been overturned.
2: Now Lane Thomas, runner at first, one out. Lane has struck out swinging both times he's been up there. Up for a third time. And he takes a strike in the outside corner. You feel like after every pitch you got to look for a challenge the way this game has gone. No challenge there from Lane. 0-1 the count. Bradley from the high set. Now deals. Swing and a chopper that is rolling up the third baseline foul. Warm, humid night in Minneapolis. For a generation or two. The AC would be on full tonight, and it would be 70 degrees. But they play outdoors now gladly, and it means sometimes you play in the heat, sometimes you play in the cold, sometimes it rains. Sometimes it's a beautiful day, and there's an opposite field. Beautiful ground ball to right field off the bat of Lane Thomas. Rojas rounding second, heading for third. The throw is not in time. First and third, one out on an opposite field. Ground ball, base hit by Lane Thomas, and the Royals are in business here in the sixth inning. Right now we pause for identification. On the Royals Baseball Network.
18: 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The Royals play here 1450.
2: So Lane Thomas takes that fastball at 99 and just shoots it through the right side and has himself a base hit. And now Pete Mackey, their pitching coach, out for a visit. The entire infield is in for this meeting on the mound with Taj Bradley. As the Royals are threatening here with first and third, one out here in the top of the sixth inning, and Jack Caglione due up. Cags has lined out to left and drawn a walk tonight. We mentioned Cags has very good career numbers, relatively small sample, but so far so good against Minnesota. He came in 9 out of 25, 360. He made good contact flying out to the opposite field his first time, but the one thing he has not done against Minnesota yet is hit a home run. Maybe he can.
4: You mean until now?
2: Until now. Maybe it's time for a Sonic Slam winner and a Royals lead. We'll see. Caglione, left-handed batter against the righty Bradley. First and third, one out. Bradley deals. And a fastball misses low.
4: Oh, he's also got a new look. Did a double take. No more goatee for Jack Caglione. Clean. He's clean shaven.
2: He is. 1-0 the count on Caglione, batting third in the lineup. 16 homers, 17 doubles, 2 triples. Here's the 1-0. Big swing and a miss at an off-speed pitch. That splitter breaking down and away from Aguilón. One ball, one strike.
4: I guess he felt like the goatee ran out of hits.
2: Yeah.
4: Try to chain something up to snap out of a slide.
2: Might as well. And with the way the weather is, the heat and humidity, probably feels a little better. Probably feels a little strange for a while. One and one, the count, the pitch. Swing and a line drive foul out of play off to the left. Cleveland won the first game of their doubleheader in Cincinnati. They're losing the second game 2-0 to the Reds in the bottom of the seventh. 1-2 the count. And the pitch as the runner goes. It's high. Throw down to second. And coming home from third and scoring is Josh Rojas. And a head first slide. A delayed double steal. And the Royals have tied it 1-1. Thomas took off, drawing the throw down to second. Rojas came home to score. And the Royals have tied it.
4: Well, that's perfect execution on that base running play. Thomas takes off. Jeffers throws through. It was a short hop throw to Ryan Kreidler, who did a nice job to get the ball in his glove and get a throw off. But because Jeffers' throw wasn't a good one, that put Kreidler in a tough position to begin with. And it was an expert slide from Rojas diving in.
2: So runner at second, one out, a 1-1 game. And the pitch to Caglione is waved at, missed. And he's down on strikes on a splitter. So there's the second out of the inning. But while he was batting, the Royals did tie the game. That is nine strikeouts now for Taj Bradley. Two down, runner at second. Let's see how Salvi does here with Lane Thomas at second and two down. That splitter can be quite the weapon for Bradley. First pitch to Salvi, up and in as he backs away from that first pitch. 1-0 the count. Top of the sixth inning, a 1-1 game. Twins about hit the Royals 5-2. Potential go-ahead run is at second base. Lane Thomas. Salvi already has a hit tonight. He's also grounded into a double play. And the pitch. And did he check his swing of the pitch down and in? Yes, he did. It's 2-0 on the captain. 23 homers in this yard. His career has paralleled the life of this stadium. He came up in 11 the year after this place opened. And he has dominated since he got here in 2010 in this ballpark. 2-0. All right, 2011, I should say. And pitches a strike on Salvi. 2-1. Thomas leads from second. A look at the runner by Bradley. Now the righty deals the 2-1. Swing and a miss at a fastball. 98 miles an hour. Salvi asking the home plate umpire, Marvin Hudson, was it a strike? Two balls, two strikes. Salvi, if he can get a base hit as he did in the second inning to the outfield, that would give the Royals the lead. 2-2. Now the pitch. And a swing, and he fouls it back and out of play. Pretty good cut on the fastball that time. There's a guy in a Salvador Perez. There's several Salvi jerseys around here, but there's a guy not too far from us, down to our right a little bit, who's in perfect Salvi foul ball position, or at least potentially perfect. You never know where it's going to go, but he's got the right idea if that was his intent. A little bit down the first baseline for the right-handed hitting Perez. 2-2 in the pitch. And a swing, fly ball toward the alley in right center field, and that ball is going to be down for a hit. Here comes Thomas around third to score, and the Royals take a 2-1 lead. An opposite field base hit for Salvador Perez. He drives in his 45th run of the year, and the Royals are in front. And that is our Quick Trip hit of the game. Quick Trip, download the QT app for exclusive deals and offers. Hit them where they ain't. That's what Salvi did into the alley. In right center, depositing it between Keyshaw and Roden, center fielder and right fielder. Now it's Vinny Pasquantino. Here's the pitch, and he takes a strike.
4: Well, move over Miggy. There's a new target field villain hit king, and it's Salvi. And now both stolen bases give the Royals a run in this inning.
2: 0-1 on Vinny Pasquantino, runner at first, two down. The pitch, and Vinny shoots one foul out of play down the left side.
4: And not only did Rojas's steal of home give the Royals their first run, but in the midst of it, Lane Thomas gets in scoring position, and then he scores in the blooper. So that action on the bases was really important.
2: It was a real boost to the Royals. It gave them a new life. Shot of energy. 0-2 pitch is low. 1-2 the count. That's the Royals' first steal of home in almost 5 years. Whit Merrifield did it in August of 2021, the last to do it for KC. 1-2. And the pitch and a swing and a chopper pulled foul up the first base side. The Royals are 5-2 against the Twins this year. So while the Tigers have been a problem, although the Royals did split there over the weekend, Minnesota's been a team the Royals have handled more consistently well. Salvi's at first with two down. Top of the sixth, a 2-1 lead for KC. Pitch to Vinny Pasquantino. Fastball misses low. And it's a 2-2 count. And Bradley's at 100 pitches on a hot, humid night as Minnesota has action in their pen. Two balls, two strikes. And the pitch. And a fastball is low. And it's a full count. And that'll mean Salvi will get a welcomed head start on this pitch. Garattini's been playing behind him, the first baseman, the whole plate appearance anyway. He continues to play back there as Salvi takes his lead, gets ready to take off on a 3-2 pitch. Here it comes to Vinny Pasquantino. And he takes strike three. Fastball at 98. Making 10 strikeouts for Bradley through six innings. Royals do score a pair in the inning. We go to the bottom of the sixth. The Royals lead it 2-1.
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2: 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Royals lead it 2-1. Seth Lugo working with a lead for the first time. He'll go to work now. Here in the sixth inning on Ryan Jeffers. And the first pitch to Jeffers is a called strike. Jeffers has drawn a walk and flied to right. Here's the pitch from Lugo. Breaking ball, fouled out of play off to the right. Taj Bradley has thrown 102 pitches. He's had a great night, but if he is done for the night, he leaves with his team trailing at the moment. Again, they have the chance here to do what they will in the home sixth inning, but it's 2-1 Royals.
4: Can't imagine he's not done after 102 pitches. And that was a 34-pitch inning.
2: Now the 0-2. Swing. Fly ball. Center field. Thomas going back. Still going. Shy of the track. Pulls it down. One out in the inning. So Jeffers flies out deep to center field. That'll bring up Cody Clemens. Clemens is their cleanup man tonight. He doubled with one out in the fourth inning. He came around to score on a Josh Bell base hit up the middle. It was his 20th double of the year to go with his 18 homers and his five triples. Left-handed hitter Cody Clemens, who takes a strike. You shade him around to the right on the infield. Nick Lofton, the third baseman, well off the base. The pitch. And that one missed a little bit low. 2-3-1 for the Royals. 1-5-0 for Minnesota. Lugo not wasting any time. Back to work. 1-1. The pitch is fouled back. Jake, I walked back into the hotel yesterday afternoon, and at the same time, coming from the other direction, were Seth Lugo with a generic cap on, T-shirt and shorts, and a glove, and a baseball in his hand. And Juan Graterol, the Royals' bullpen catcher, as they walked into the lobby of the hotel, were staying, and right as I was walking right into the lobby,

0: you're thinking it. Imagine walking by there and maybe you wouldn't know who it was, but wow, there's a star major league pitcher who was a Cy Young runner-up 2 years ago, who's won a gold glove, out there just playing catch downtown Minneapolis. Ground ball up the middle. It's a base hit off the bat of Bell. Clemens making the turn at second. He'll go to third. And with one out, suddenly the Twins are threatening with first and third, one down. And Bell continues to punish Royals pitching as he's always done.
1: And I remember a couple of years ago when we were in New York for the division series, and there was that off day in the midst of the division series and the postseason schedule, and a bunch of the Royals pitchers went up to Central Park and had a throwing session and, you know, went out and had a catch, and some of the kids joined in, and that was a cool scene.
0: It is cool. Victor Caratini will stand in, their first baseman. He's a catcher by trade. Mentioned he's had very good numbers against the Royals, especially this year. Time is called before Caratini stands in. He has a base hit up the middle and a fly out to left. He came in hitting 412 against the Royals this year. First and third, one out. Royals have turned a couple double plays, and a curve misses outside, ball one. Royals have Daniel Lynch warming in their bullpen now, as Lugo on this hot night has had some high stress innings along the way. He's got one out here in the sixth, trying to hold on to this 2-1 lead. First and third, and a called strike, and it's a ball and a strike on Caratini, who along with his 412 average against the Royals this year, 7 out of 17 coming in, two doubles, a homer, four driven in. Now the batter asks for time. One ball, one strike on Victor Caratini. Clemens at third base, Josh Bell at first. Infield swung a little bit around to the right with the exception to Lofton, the third baseman. And pitch and a chopper to first. Finney has it. Goes to second. One. Rojas the relay. Two. It goes 3-6-3. Lugo pitches his way out of a jam. Finney made another good throw down to second base. We go to the seventh. Royals lead it 2-1.
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0: 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He is Cody Funderburk, F-U-N-D-E-R-B-U-R-K, 32nd appearance of the year, 3.68 the ERA. The left-hander deals ball one to Nick Lofton after Taj Bradley gave up two runs on three hits over six innings, but the base running got him as much as the bats did. There's a pitch that misses in, and it's 2-0 on Nick Lofton. Another very good performance by Taj Bradley, a quality start for him. 2-0 on Lofton. Royals trying to add to a 2-1 lead here in the seventh. The pitch. Lefty deals. Called strike. Funderburk is a 6-4 left-hander. 20-

0: 29 years old. 15th round pick by these guys. 8 years ago out of Dallas Baptist. There's a pitch down low. 3-1 the count. And this is year number 4 for his major league career. Cody Funderburk. One of two Codys on the field for the Twins right now. And the pitch. And a foul out of play up to the right. One of two Codys with a K on the field right now for the Minnesota Twins.
1: And see, in Cody Clemens' case, Roger Clemens named all of his sons with names that start with a K.
0: Right.
1: Duh. In Cody Funderburk's case, well, he's used that K the way a professional baseball player should.
0: That's
1: as
0: right,
1: a pitcher.
0: As a pitcher. Although he's not really a strikeout pitcher, but he does strike him out occasionally. And there's ball four high. And Nick Lofton draws a leadoff walk here in the seventh inning. And he continues. Boy, he's doing everything, Jake. Now that's 24 walks for him. For a guy that has not certainly played every day this year. But his strikeout-to-walk ratio is one of the better ones you'll find. He doesn't have more walks than strikeouts, but his strikeout number is not that much higher than his walk number. And he is doing it all, and he's on to begin this seventh inning. And that brings up Michael Massey. Speaking of guys who've been doing it all, he shows bunt, and the first pitch is a strike as the first and third baseman were charging in.
1: Yeah, I think Massey might have gotten a piece of that and just knocked it foul on the bunt attempt.
0: Bunt foul. So 0-1 the count on Massey. Two times up, both times striking out swinging. This time he squares again, takes a off-speed pitch down and away. One ball, one strike on Michael, who's batting in the seventh slot in the order. Isaac Collins waiting on deck. Royals trying to add to their 2-1 lead. 1-1. Nope, they're going to throw over to first base, where Lofton is the base runner. He has one steal on the year. But he's only tried one time, so he's been perfect in that.
1: He really has done it all.
0: Yeah. One ball, one strike on Massey, third baseman playing in Lee, the pitch. And a bunt is popped up behind home plate. It goes over the netting and into the seat. So not a good bunt there by Massey, but at least it was not in play. And so he lives to see another pitch with a count, one ball, two strikes.
1: Yes, Stu, I was looking out of the bullpen, and we saw Lynch warming up in the last half inning. He's not warming up anymore. Nobody is. Lugo's at 84 pitches. He could very well come back out for the seventh and face the bottom third of the lineup.
0: You know he wants to. 1-2. And the pitch. Breaking ball misses up and in. 2-2 on Massey. Michael adjusts his helmet. Digs in now, left-handed hitter facing the lefty Funderburk, but a quick throw over to first base. Massey came in 308 against the Twins this year, 4 out of 13. 228 in his career against them. He does have one homer against the Twins this year. 2-2. Runner goes. Pitch is swung on. Grounded to second. Charging in Cody Clemens. Gloves. Sidearm flip to first for the out with a runner going. Lofton to second base. And Massey is out. So runner in scoring position, one down for Isaac Collins, who got to spend the day off at home here in his hometown yesterday, Maple Grove, Minnesota, in the Twin Cities. He tonight has struck out swinging both times he's been up there. Switch hitter bats right-handed against this lefty. Lofton leads from second, the pitch, and it's a fastball high. Down in the clubhouse when it opened up to the media earlier, Jake, I saw a whole lot of Minnesota media down there. TV and print reporters want to know the count. Funderburk checks the runner, now deals. Swing and a ground ball pulled foul. Just foul up the third baseline. Collins hopping up and down, a little frustrated. He couldn't keep that fair. And it's a ball and a strike on Collins. My first thought was, well, Isaac Collins has been playing really well, and he's a hometown kid, but then I remembered, oh, yeah, Randy Dobnak's back. So they were all here to interview Randy, who will be pitching tomorrow against his former ball club. He made a lot of friends while he was here for many years. And so they were all, although some of them probably wanted to see Collins, most of them wanted to see Randy Dobnak, former Twin. There's a called strike on Isaac Collins. 1-2 the count on him.
1: Well, no doubt a lot of them talked to Isaac when we were here back in June. Well, Randy wasn't here then.
0: 1-2 the count. And the pitch, swing and a slicer down the right side. That'll be a foul ball that gets out of play down the right side. And Daniel Lynch is back up throwing now in the Royals pen. Both bullpens are out and beyond the fence just to the left of straightaway center. They're stacked. The Royals bullpen is in the front. Twins is in the back, a little elevated above the Royals pen. 1-2 on Collins, batting right-handed. The pitch to him. Swing and a pop-up. Shallow right down the line. Three Twins going after it. It'll be the second baseman Clemens making the catch before stepping into foul territory. He makes it on the fair side of the line. And that is out number two for Cody Funderburk. And that'll bring up the number nine hitter, who is going to be pinch hit for Josh Rojas, being lifted for Starling Marte, who is a guy who has been doing a great job this year. But the one area that so far has eluded him in terms of success has been pinch hitting. As a starting player, he's hitting around 300. Of course, he comes off the bench, and now the catcher, Ryan Jeffers, is out with a little scouting report for number 57, the lefty, Cody Funderburk. But Marte is 0 for 11 as a pinch hitter this season. Maybe he's due. You could say he's overdue. Let's see if he can get one here and bring in a run. Facing this lefty, Marte, right-handed batter, stands in uniform number 0. The elder statesman of the Royals roster, 37. Here's the pitch to him. He takes a fastball for a strike. The runner at second base is Lofton. With two down here in the top of the seventh, Royals lead it 2-1 here in Minnesota. Lofton takes a healthy leadoff second. Here's the pitch. And a swing and a miss at a breaking ball. Down in under the hands of Marte. And quickly, Funderburk gets ahead of him, 0-2. Marte chokes up on the bat. He's got his royal blue batting gloves on, wearing his gray Royals road uniform. Waits for an 0-2. Here it comes, and he takes one. That breaking ball he looks at, watches it go by for a ball, 1-2 as it was down and in. Lofton drew a leadoff walk here in the seventh. He's at second with two down now. 1-2. And the pitch. And a breaking ball bounces in front of the plate. And it's 2-2 now. After the first two pitches were strikes, the next two miss. And it's a 2-2 count on Marte. Carter Jensen hoping to bat. He's on deck. 2-2 pitch. Swing and a shot foul off the netting off to the right. A little late on that fastball. And another pitch will be coming Marte's way. Marte overall came in at 260 on the year with a homer, 9 driven in. 2-2. And the pitch. And a fastball misses in. So from 0-2 to 3-2. Marte tries to keep the inning going and perhaps bring a run in. Lofton leads from second with two down, 3-2 the count. Funderburk comes set, now delivers. And a swing and a chopper to the right side, right to the first baseman Caratini. Playing off the bag, they had him positioned perfectly. He takes it to the bag, and the Royals strand Lofton at second. We go to the bottom of inning number 7 with the Royals leading 2-1.
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0: We come to you from Target Field from the IBEW Local 124 broadcast booth. The Royals have a 2-1 lead going to the bottom of the seventh inning in the opener of this three-game series. And the Royals bring on a left-handed pitcher, Daniel Lynch. 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As the Royals have Andrew Velasquez now at shortstop as the Royals pinch hit for Josh Rojas, who was the shortstop through the first six innings of the ballgame. And now it's Andrew Velasquez, and Daniel Lynch replaces Seth Lugo on the hill. Lugo, a quality start to say the least. Four double plays turned behind him, didn't hurt anything. As ball one is delivered to Luke Keyshaw. Bottom third of the order, Luke Keyshaw, Brooks Lee, Ryan Kreidler do up against the lefty Daniel Lynch, who comes in with a 2.08 ERA. Lugo, one run on six hits over six innings. 1-0 on the pitch. Breaking ball is a called strike from Daniel, making his 44th appearance. 4-2, the win-loss record. 34 strikeouts and 43 in a third innings. 1-1 on Keyshaw. Now the pitch. And a swing and a ground ball pulled to third. Scooped up by Lofton. Sets his feet. Fires to Vinny, and it's close but out. Might have taken him a second to grip the baseball, but he does get the out to get Keyshaw, who runs well, has 13 steals, but he's out number one. Now it's Brooks Lee, who has flied to center and flied to right. 0-2. Switch hitter. He'll bat right-handed against Lynch. So Lugo tonight needed 84 pitches to get through his quality start. 51 strikes. There's a called strike on Brooks Lee. Six hits, but just one run. Two strikeouts, two walks, the pitch. Swing and a liner down the left field line. Fair ball headed for the corner. Extra bases for Brooks Lee. And just like that, the potential tying run is in scoring position on a sharply hit liner down the left field line for a double off the bat of Brooks Lee. His 16th double on the year. And the Twins have a man at second with one out. John Schreiber now is warming in the Royals' pen as Lynch will go to work on Ryan Kreidler, the number nine hitter. He had a bunt single in the fifth inning. He's also struck out. Kreidler has driven in 25. Runner at second, one out. Lynch deals. Breaking ball, called strike. He started him off with a curveball, 0-1.
1: Well, with Schreiber warming, you wonder if, in the ideal version of the plan, if Key would have preferred these two pitchers reversed in order.
0: 0-1. Fastball over but low. 1-1 the count.
7: That's catcher's challenge and foul ball.
0: So Carter will challenge here. Let's see if he wins the challenge. It's a strike.
7: Call is overturned. Strike.
0: So congratulations once again to Carter. Picking right up where Salvi left off. When Salvi was catching every day, he was winning a lot of challenges. And Jensen's been doing a lot of that lately. It's 0-2 now on Kreidler. And the pitch from Lynch. Swing and a ball swatted foul.
1: Now it's the bottom third of the lineup, and it's a righty, a switch hitter, and a righty. Schreiber's been much better against righties. And then top of the lineup has Trevor Larnach and Alan Rode and two lefties. Thing is that Lynch had already been warming up, and so he was hot already.
0: 0-2. Swing and a foul back and out of play. I think a lot of times fans don't think about that. That's one of many. There's so many factors that go through a manager's mind and a pitching coach when they're making in-game decisions, but that's another important factor because these are human beings and you got to take care of their arms when you play a sport 7 days a week. Here's the 0-2. Swing and a ground ball to short. Velasquez, his first opportunity tonight. Scoops, throws, gets him. Second out of the inning. So the changeup has been the deciding pitch in each of the first three at-bats against Lynch here. Ground out, double, ground out. Runner at second base, two down. And a pinch hitter coming up for Minnesota. Royce Lewis, right-handed bat, and that's going to be it for Lynch. We mentioned that Schreiber's been warming up. So a pitching change as the Royals try to hang on to their lead here in the seventh. KC leads it 2-1.
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0: 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And the batter he faces will be Royce Lewis, pinch hitting. Right-handed hitter. As Daniel Lynch exits, he goes two-thirds of an inning, gives up a hit, and leaves a runner at second. It's Schreiber's job to strand that runner. And for most of Schreiber's time in Kansas City, his specialty has been stranding runners. Let's see if he can do it right here. As the right-handed hitting Royce Lewis, Schreiber with a 3.79 ERA. Appearance number 45. Runner at second. Two down. Right-handed batter Lewis up there. The pitch. And a sweeper misses outside. That's ball one. Schreiber has inherited 20 base runners. He has stranded 75% of them, 15 of them. That's a good rate, good strand rate. Here's the 1-0, and a sweeper away is not swung at as they appeal to the first base umpire, Tripp Gibson. He says no swing. So Schreiber comes on, ball one, ball two. Runner at second base is Brooksley, who represents a potential tying run here in the seventh. 2-1 Royals. Here's the pitch from Schreiber. Swing and a miss. And sinker in under the hands of Royce Lewis. Pinch hitting. Lewis, a 212 batting average on the year. 10 homers, 31 driven, and an OPS south of 700. Foul ball out of play off to the right. Of course, Lewis, a former much ballyhooed number one overall pick by the Twins 9 years ago. And he's had some big moments in his career, but consistency hasn't been there. But he's certainly dangerous with a bat in his hand. 2-2, and the pitch. And a sweeper misses way outside. It's a full count on Royce Lewis. Batting for Trevor Larnach, who's having a very good year, but Lynch was in, the lefty. So now it's Schreiber in, and the pitch. And that's outside, ball four. Not what Schreiber was looking for, although the only good news would be if a ground ball is on the infield, then you would have a force play. But we'll see, as the batter is Alan Roden, who came on earlier for Byron Buxton. Left-handed batter. And Ryan Sweeney out for a mound visit. As Lewis, the runner at first base, and Brooks Lee, the runner at second base.
1: Now, this is an at bat in which Schreiber's going to need to use the changeup and locate the sinker, keep things down and away, try and get that ground ball. And Seth Lugo induced four inning ending ground ball double plays in tonight's game. One in the first, one in the second, one in the fifth, one in the sixth. So that's been the theme of the night for Royals pitching.
0: A hip injury knocking Byron Buxton out of this game. Otherwise, Buxton would probably be the batter right now, right-handed hitter, but he's out of there. And Roden, left-handed batter, came on from earlier, playing right field. Stands in, first and second, two down. Open stance for the left-hand hitter. Pitch catches the outside corner. Roden grounded into a double play his first time up. 0-1 the count. Royals lead it 2-1. Schreiber, pitcher number three on the night. And the pitch. Swing. Liner toward the alley left center. On the move is Collins to make the catch in the alley at left center. Schreiber gets it done and keeps the Royals in front. We go to the eighth. The Royals lead it 2-1.
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1: We go to the eighth inning at Target Field in a one-run game. This is starting to get pretty familiar, isn't it? The Royals have played seven consecutive one-run games entering tonight, and now they're in the midst of a potential eighth in a row. It's the Royals in front, 2-1. Top of the eighth, Carter Jensen leads off against lefty Cody Funderburk, who stays on after tossing a scoreless seventh inning. Here's the pitch. Roll foul behind the plate, and it's 0-1. Twins do have action in their bullpen. Right-hander Travis Adams is warming up. So this could be Funderburk's lone batter in this inning. Lane Thomas is on deck. The pitch swung out and missed, and it's 0-2. Twins have made a couple of defensive changes behind Funderburk. Royce Lewis remains in the game. He plays second base, and Cody Clemens slides out to play left field. So it is a brand new outfield for the Twins than when the game began. Here's the pitch. Low and outside, 1-2. The Twins started with Larnick in left, Buxton in center, Keyshaw in right. Now it's Clemens in left, Keyshaw in center, and Alan Roden in right. Buxton exited the game in the fifth. The pitch. Swung out and missed, strike three. Jensen's down on the fastball. So Funderburk retires Jensen, who's 0-4 with three strikeouts tonight. And that brings manager Derek Shelton out of the first base dugout. He's come out to make the pitching change. Funderburk faces the lone hitter he was asked to face. Lane Thomas is due up. Right-hander Travis Adams is coming in. Bases empty, one out, top of the eighth. Royals 2, Twins 1.
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1: 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New pitcher for the Twins is right-hander Travis Adams. Former sixth-round pick by the Twins. That was back in the 2021 draft. He last pitched on Sunday against the Athletics. He gave up two runs on Sunday to the Athletics. Gave up two runs on three hits. That was the first time, though, that he allowed runs in the month of July. He had reeled off six consecutive scoreless appearances in July before giving up a couple on Sunday. He's into the game, and Lane Thomas is the first one to face him. Righty-righty matchup. Base is empty, one out top of the eighth. Royals 2, Twins 1. First pitch to Thomas. Over the outer half, a called strike, and it's 0-1. Thomas is 1-for-3 with a single. He stole second base in the sixth inning as part of the double steal, and it gave the Royals their first run tonight. Here's the pitch. Half swing, full miss, and a slider down and away. It's 0-2. Thomas took off for second, and when Ryan Jeffers threw to second base, Josh Rojas took off from third and stole home safely. It was the Royals' first run. Here's the pitch. Low one outside, 1-2. And then a couple of batters later, Salvador Perez had a bloop RBI single that gave the Royals the lead. Here's the pitch. Swung on and missed. Strike three. So two outs in the top of the eighth, both strikeouts. And Travis Adams wins the battle. Brings up Jack Caglione, who's 0-for-2 with a walk tonight. His 0-for is now extended to an 0-for-20. Goes back to Sunday against the Padres. First pitch to Cags. That's high ball one. Now Cags on Sunday against the Padres homered in his first at-bat to extend his hitting streak to 10 games. Doubled his second time up, then went 0-for-2 the rest of the way. The pitch. That's low. Two balls, no strikes. And he's not gotten a hit since. If you exclude that day, so when he extended his hitting streak, in all the games since, he is now 0 for his last 18. Adams delivers. That's low. Three balls, no strikes. Royals up 2-1, top of the eighth inning. Bases empty, two outs. The Royals have been out hit in this game 7-3. The pitch. Inside, ball four. Caglione has a two-out, four-pitch walk. Travis Adams wanted nothing to do with the powerful lefty. And so, at least on appearance, it's a bit of a unintentional walk. And now Travis Adams faces Salvador Perez, who's 2-for-3 with a couple of singles tonight. Here's the pitch. Over the outer edge, a called strike, and it's 0-1. Meanwhile, Tyler Tolbert has popped into the on-deck circle. He's prepared to pinch hit for Vinny Pasquantino. Something to keep an eye on. Here's the 0-1. Low and outside. One ball, one strike on Salvador Perez. He's playing his 100th game this season tonight. It's the Royals' 108th game of the year. So even though Salvi's dealt with some injuries, a hip issue, an elbow issue, he's been there just about every day. The 1-1. Hit in the air, deep to left field, toward the corner. Cody Clemens shuffles over. He has room, and he makes the catch. Salvi's out. That ends the inning. No runs, no hits, no errors. One left for the Royals. We go to the bottom of the eighth at Target Field. Royals 2, Twins 1.
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1: 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Of note, Vinny Pasquantino is back on the field. He's playing first base. But he was not in the on-deck circle. Tyler Tolbert was standing there. So it seemed as though there was a chance that Vinny was out of the game, but apparently not. Apparently he just wasn't in the on-deck circle. Cruz to face Jeffers. And the pitch. Fastball letter high, called strike, and it's 0-1. Tolbert was never announced into the game, and so Vinny Pasquantino was never technically out of the game. He just needed somebody to hold his place in line. The pitch. Jeffers chops it down the third baseline. It's a fair ball. Lofton backhands. Throws to first. Pasquantino tries to scoop. It's out of his glove. Ruled a foul ball. Right as Nick Lofton fielded on the backhand, the third base umpire Derek Thomas held his hands up and signaled foul. The Royals might have caught a break. That ball was on the chalk down the third baseline, but the ball itself was over foul territory in the air after that second hop. 0-2 on Ryan Jeffers. Now Steven Cruz bent but did not break on Sunday against the Tigers. He issued a leadoff walk, then gave up a bloop single, but then got a pop out and back-to-back strikeouts to end the game and finish off a one-run win for the Royals. It was Cruz's second career save. It's two saves in as many traditional tries for Steven Cruz in his career. Here's the pitch. Up and away. One ball, two strikes. And he did it on Sunday with an overpowering cut fastball. He was throwing the cutter on Sunday 95-97. Here's the pitch. That's low. Two balls, two strikes on Ryan Jeffers. That's a pitch that for Cruz this year has averaged around 93, but boy, is it even more to handful when that velo jumps up. He's already got a triple-digit fastball. The pitch. Foul straight back into the netting. Still 2-2 on Ryan Jeffers. That was a cutter, and it was at 95 miles an hour. That might be the new normal for that pitch for Steven Cruz. He delivers. Up and in. The count's full. Three balls and two strikes. That was the slider, which occasionally registers as the cutter. They're relatively close in velocity. The Royals would like to see those two pitches separate a little bit in terms of speed. Payoff pitch. Ripped toward left field. That's over Velasquez and down onto the grass. A base hit for Jeffers. He timed up the cutter. It was in at 96, but right down the middle. Leadoff single for Jeffers. He's the potential tying run. And now Derek Shelton goes to the bench for a pinch runner. Austin Martin enters the game and revs the engine at first.

0: That brings up Cody Clemens, who's 1-for-2 with a double. He's also been hit by a pitch. Royals up 2-1, bottom of the eighth inning. First pitch to Clemens. Hit on the ground, down the first baseline, foul, and it's 0-1. Fastball in on the hands. Now Cruz has been throwing the cutter more and more to lefties. Left-handed hitters are just 2-for-29 against Steven Cruz's cutter this year. Both hits singles. It's become a real weapon for him. Here's the pitch. Swung on and missed, and it's 0-2. Now with the slider, the Royals want to see the slider more in the mid to upper 80s. The way the cutter is in the low to mid 90s. I want to see the slider a little bit slower and with a little bit more depth. If the slider and cutter start to bleed together, they're collectively a little bit less effective. 0-2 on Clemens. Toss to first, and Martin dives back safely. Cruz is facing his original organization. He signed with the Twins back in March of 2017, and then the Royals picked up Cruz in a trade in January of 2023. The pitch popped up foul down the third base line. It sails out of play. Still 0-2. The Royals sent Michael A. Taylor to the Twins, got back Steven Cruz and lefty Evan Sisk. Sisk wound up becoming a trade piece to acquire Bailey Falter at the deadline last year. Another 0-2. Punched foul, third base side out of play, still 0-2. Falter, by the way, starting for AAA Omaha tonight. 5 innings of one run ball. Kyle Isbell's playing center field for AAA Omaha tonight. 0-for-2 with a walk and a run scored. Scheduled to play 7 innings in center tonight. Here's the pitch. Hit on the ground toward first. Pasquantino grabs it. Slings over to second. One out there. Velasquez is relaying. In time, double play. The Royals turn a pair for the fifth time tonight. And Pasquantino has been right in the middle of three of them. He's got that throw to second base, that submarine sling, down to a perfect science. And he got back to the bag to grab the relay throw, the return throw. Two outs in the bottom of the eighth. Base is empty. First pitch to Josh Bell. Fastball fouled straight back, and it's 0-1.
1: That sidearm throw from him over to second base, getting around the runner, is almost like an optical illusion. It's like a parlor trick, like a magician, the way he does that. Really impressive, and obviously a lot of practice over a lot of days and nights.
0: 0-1, fouled straight back, 0-2. And when you get the 3-6-3 double play, it really is a boomerang kind of throw because it comes back to you.
1: Comes back. We had the 3-6-1 and a pair of 3-6-3s today.
0: Here's the 0-2. Swung on and missed. Strike three. Steven Cruz blows 100 past Josh Bell. Cruz faces the minimum in a scoreless bottom of the eighth inning. The Royals are the first team in baseball to turn 5 ground ball double plays in one game this year. It's helped the Royals get through 8 innings of one-run ball. We go to the ninth. Royals 2, Twins 1.
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0: We go to the ninth at Target Field. The Royals have a 2-1 lead over the Twins. New pitcher on the mound for the Twins. This is rookie right-hander Jack Anderson. 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Anderson made his big league debut with the Red Sox back in April and wound up getting designated for assignment in early July. The Twins picked him up, and here he is for his fourth appearance with the Twins. He's thrown 3 1/3 innings with the Twins and only allowed one hit. He's even picked up a save across his time with the Twins. And the first batter that he faces is Tyler Tolbert, who's pinch hitting for Vinny Pasquantino. Remember, Tolley was in the on-deck circle in the top of the eighth inning when Salvador Perez made the last out. Then we saw Vinny Pasquantino go out to play defense at first. Good thing he did, too, right in the middle of a 3-6-3 double play. But now Tolbert is pinch hitting for Vinny. And so, clearly, when Tolbert was in the on-deck circle in the eighth, it was maybe a little bit more than just holding Vinny's place in line. So Tolbert pinch hits, and it's righty Jack Anderson on the mound. Here's the pitch. That's low, ball one. And you hope that Vinny's all right, and it's not something that's affecting his ability to hit. Clearly, playing defense wasn't an issue. The 1-0 pitch clipped into Jeffers mid, a strike, and it's 1-1. Or pardon, new catcher for the Twins. Brian Jeffers was pinch run for in the last inning. This is Alex Jackson now behind the plate for the Twins. The 1-1. One went outside. Two balls and a strike on Tyler Tolbert. Anderson delivers. Fastball knee high down the middle of strike, and it's 2-2. Peter at 92 miles an hour for Anderson. 26-year-old from Tampa. Pitched collegiately at Florida State. Originally drafted by the Tigers, he was a 16th round pick in 2021. The 2-2. That's low, 3-2. Anderson wound up on the Red Sox when the Red Sox drafted Anderson in the minor league phase of the Rule 5 draft. That was in December of 2024. So his third organization now, the Twins. Payoff pitch to Tolbert. Swung on and missed, strike three. Anderson got him with a slider. One up, one down in the ninth. We pause 10 seconds for station ID. 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
0: Royals 2, Twins 1. Top of the ninth inning. Base is empty. One out. First pitch to Nick Lofton. And it's a splitter in for a strike, and it's 0-1. We're coming to you live from the IBEW Local 124 broadcast booth with Stu and Eric. I'm Jake. Here's the pitch. Slider loop toward shallow left field. That's down for a base hit. Nick Lofton extends his hitting streak to 8 games. And, of course, he grabs a hit late in the game. He's been better at that than just about anyone. Runner on first with one out now for Michael Massey. Lofton entered tonight hitting 300 in the sixth inning or later. He drew a walk in the seventh inning. Now he has a single in the ninth. It's a career-long 8-game hitting streak for him. First pitch to Massey. Over the outer edge of strike, and it's 0-1. And now Nick Lofton carries a huge insurance run. Royals up 2-1, top of the ninth inning. Alex Lang has started warming up in the Royals bullpen. Here's the pitch. Massey pops it up to the right of the second base bag. Royce Lewis calls for it, and he makes the catch. And Massey's out, two gone. 0 for 4 night for Massey. Now it's Isaac Collins' turn. He's 0 for 3 with a couple of strikeouts. Well, the Royals only have 4 hits in this game. Only had 1 hit through 5 against Taj Bradley. Got 2 runs and 2 hits against Bradley in the 6th inning. So far, that's been enough. Here's the pitch. Letter high splitter for a strike, and it's 0-1 on Collins. Meanwhile, Seth Lugo and the Royals pitching staff has had the pitch. Swung out and missed, 0-2. And for the Royals, big way they've been able to wriggle free of those situations are 5 ground ball double plays turned by the Royals infield. Here's the pitch. Swung on and missed. Strike 3. Anderson gets Collins with a splitter, and that ends the top of the ninth inning. No runs a hit, no errors. 1 left for the Royals. We go to the bottom of the ninth inning. The Royals are 3 outs away from a series opening win. Alex Lang is coming in. Royals 2, Twins 1.
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0: Here we go, bottom of the ninth inning at Target Field. The Royals have a 2-1 lead over the Twins. And Alex Lang is on the mound to get the final 3 outs. And if he's able to, well, the Royals come away with a series opening win and yet another 1-run win. Well, the Royals have played 7 consecutive 1-run games. That is the longest streak in Royals history since May of 1981. Now that team played 8 straight 1-run games. That's the franchise record. So the Royals are 3 outs away from equaling that. Mike's facing Victor Caratini, Luke Keyshaw, and then Brooks Lee here in the bottom of the ninth inning. First is Caratini, switch hitter batting left. First pitch from Lang. That's low, ball 1. Tyler Tolbert's in right field now, and Jack Caglione is taken over at first base. Vinny Pasquantino exited with a sore right hand, and remember, his injury was to the habit bone in his right hand earlier this year. Here's the 1-0 pitch. Low and outside. 2 balls, no strikes on Caratini. Lang's pitching for the first time since Saturday when he got the save against the Tigers. That was a 3-2 win for the Royals. Lang did actually not start that inning on the mound. Daniel Lynch, the fourth, did. Here's the pitch. Fastball knee high, called strike 2-1. And Lang came in after Lynch faced the first batter, a lefty. Lang got a strikeout, gave up a single. Runners on the corners with 1 out.

And got the next two to pick up his 10th save of the year. The pitch. Hit on the ground through the right side. A base hit into right field for Victor Caratini. He's on at first as the potential tying run. He's got to stay at first base, though, as the potential tying run. The Twins have emptied their bench in the wake of Byron Buxton's injury. He left the game in the fifth. Derek Shelton's already deployed Royce Lewis as a pinch hitter, and Austin Martin as a pinch runner, and replaced him with Alex Jackson. So unless he puts a pitcher in to run, it's got to be Caratini. The batter's Luke Keyshaw, and the pitch. Low and outside, ball one. Nick Lofton is in on the grass at third. Now he steps back a little bit, still in front of the third base bag, but on the dirt, right behind the cutout of the grass. The 1-0 pitch. Keyshaw lifts it down the left field line toward the corner. Collins races over, dives, makes the grab! A barrel roll toward the line, and he hangs on for the out! Isaac Collins puts on the cape yet again! A tremendous diving catch to rob Keyshaw of a hit! What a play from Isaac Collins! The Minnesota kid back in his hometown putting on a show! That is a full extension dive perpendicular to the left field line. One out in the bottom of the ninth inning. First pitch to Brooks Lee. That's low for ball one. If that ball falls in, it's at least a hit for Keyshaw. If it gets by Collins, Caratini at least gets to third. Who knows? It's a gutsy attempt to go for the catch, and it paid off. The 1-0 pitch, dribbled foul, first base side, and it's 1-1. Now, it was Steven Cruz who got the save on Sunday. It's really the first time since Alex Lang took over the de facto closer role that there was an obvious save situation, and he was available, and he did not pitch. The 1-1, low and outside, two balls and a strike. Mac Quatrero said that part of it was that the Royals really liked the matchups that Steven Cruz had, and the Royals did say it was more of a matchup-based approach for these types of spots, and Cruz was a little bit more fresh. He hadn't pitched in a few days. The 2-1, ripped foul, first base side. That's right behind Grady Sizemore, the first base coach. 2-2 on Lee. And even though Alex Lang had only pitched just the day before, and before then not since Tuesday, he had gotten hot, he'd gotten warm in the bullpen each of the previous couple of days. And remember, those were each one-run games. The Royals wound up losing Thursday and Friday. The 2-2. Down and in, and the count's full. Three balls, two strikes on Brooks Lee. All these things get taken into account when Mac Quatrero and Brian Sweeney and Mitch Stetter are considering the bullpen plan for that night's game. Full count on Brooks Lee. The payoff pitch. Inside, ball four. Lee draws a walk. That pushes Caratini to second base. Potential tying run in scoring position. Potential winning run at first base. The next batter is Ryan Kreidler, who's 0-2 with a bunt single. Carter Jensen goes out of the mound to talk to Alex Lang. Nobody said it was going to be easy. Heck, the way this week has gone, it may never be easy again. The Royals have played seven straight one-run games. They've won five of them. They've played eight one-run games since the All-Star break, and the Royals are 6-2. Much better in these tight games than they were the first half of the season. Mound visit over. First pitch to Kreidler. Swung out and missed, and it's 0-1. Infield is shaded to the left side against Kreidler, a righty. Caglione's off the line at first. Nick Lofton hugs the line at third. A ground ball could end the game. Royals have already turned five double play the line at third. A ground ball could end the game. Royals have already turned five double

0: Block on the backhand from Carter Jensen. That just saved 90 feet. He was like a hockey goalie sliding to his right. Glove save and a beauty. One ball, two strikes on Kreidler. Runners on first and second. One out, bottom of the ninth. The pitch. Hit on the ground, foul, third base side. Still one and two on Kreidler. Each of the last five wins for the Royals have been come-from-behind wins in the sixth inning or later. Tonight, the Royals got both of their runs in the top of the sixth inning. Royals on top, 2-1, bottom of the ninth. Here's the pitch. It's low. Another good scoop from Carter Jensen. The ball hit the glove before the dirt, but it was in the five hole, and Jensen smothered it. Two balls, two strikes on Ryan Kreidler. Lang's back on the first base side of the mound. Glove set just above the bill. The 2-2 pitch. Swung on and missed. Strike three. Lang got him with a sinker below the zone. Two outs in the bottom of the ninth inning. That brings up Royce Lewis. He entered the game as a pinch hitter in the seventh inning and drew a walk against John Schreiber. Now he's the only batter standing between the Royals and a win tonight. Quick mound visit from Carter Jensen. We'll talk over the game plan with Lang. Lang has faced Lewis before. Lewis is 0-for-4 with three strikeouts in his career against Alex Lang. First pitch to him. Half swing, full miss, appeal to first. Lewis went around, could not hold on the check swing. 0-1. That was a cutter well away, and Lewis chased it. No balls, one strike on Royce Lewis. Runners on first and second, 2 outs, bottom of the ninth. One run game. Here's the pitch. That's low, one ball, one strike. Seth Lugo gave the Royals a quality start, his third since the All-Star break. Daniel Lynch the fourth, John Schreiber, and Steven Cruz have held the line since. Alex Lang delivers. Lewis hits it in the air, deep right center field. This is trouble. Thomas is to the track, at the fence. It's off the wall and bounced back into center. Tolbert chases it down. Caratini's in to score. Lee right behind him. The game is over. It's a walk-off RBI triple for Royce Lewis. He was diving headlong into third when Brooks Lee crossed the plate. Everybody was off on contact. There was nothing Lane Thomas could do in center. Nothing Tyler Tolbert could do in right. The ball banged halfway up the tall right center field fence. And the Royals suffer a crushing walk-off loss to open the series at Target Field. The Royals enter the bottom of the ninth with a 2-1 lead. Victor Caratini started the inning with a single. Two batters later, Brooks Lee drew a walk. Two batters after that, Royce Lewis, who'd entered the game as a pinch hitter in the seventh, tripled to end it. Final score, Twins 3, Royals 2 for the Twins in the bottom of the ninth. Two runs, two hits, no errors, and well, it's a walk-off. It doesn't matter who's left on base. For the final score, Twins 3, Royals 2. We're back to Target Field right after this.
1: Hi, this is Sam Graves. A few years back, I was at an event and someone came up to me. They said they were thinking about running for office and they wanted to know what it was like. I asked one question. Do you want the job or do you want the work? There was no answer, and honestly, most people don't. I've been serving in Congress for a while, long enough to work closely with President Trump to secure our border, restore law and order, and defeat woke nonsense. I've seen 738 members of Congress come and go, and many were more interested in the title than in doing the work. Chris DeGaulle is different. I didn't have to ask that question. Chris wants to go to work to make Trump's America First agenda a reality and fight for our farmers every day. Look, Nate Willett, he's a young man looking for a title. Still trying to figure out

0: where he stands, and he will say anything to get elected. What we need is a true conservative in Congress. This is Sam Graves. Please join me in supporting Chris DeGaulle on August 4th.
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2: Baseball is a tradition in Kansas City, and it's in full swing, with plays that bring us to our feet, moments that take our breath away. Memories are made on the field, in the stands, and throughout the region. 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It's the kind of connection Commerce Bank believes in, and why we're proud to be the official banking services provider of the Kansas City Royals. Deep right center field. It's at the fence.
3: That's an opposite field homer for Salvador Perez.
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2: Steps on the bag. 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
7: Welcome back to Target Field with Steve Stewart and our producer-engineer Eric Guthrie. I'm Jake Eisenberg, and well, that is not how the Royals drew it up, and such is life when you play this many close games. The margins are as thin as they can possibly be, and you need everything to go the way that you need it to go in order to come away with a big league one-run win. And tonight, everything did go the way the Royals needed it to go until it didn't, until the bottom of the ninth inning when Alex Lang entered bidding for his 11th save of the season. He gave up a leadoff single to Victor Caratini. Then Luke Keyshaw flied out to left. Isaac Collins made an incredible diving catch. It was one to circle, especially if the Royals had hung on to win. But then Alex Lang walked Brooks Lee. That put the potential winning run on base at first base, along with the potential tying run at second. And Lang, after striking out Ryan Kreidler, gave up a walk-off two-run triple to Royce Lewis, who hit a cutter high off the right center field wall. By the time it landed in center field, Caratini had already rounded third with Brooks Lee right on his heels. They scored almost simultaneously with Brooks Lee right behind Caratini. Now the Royals couldn't even get the ball really back to the infield before Lee had scored the game-winning run. And Royce Lewis had dove into third base safely, and that's where the celebration began for the Twins, right behind the third base bag here at Target Field. And so the Royals play an eighth consecutive one-run game, but they're on the short end of it tonight. They fall by a final score of 3-2. Well, the Royals have now tied a franchise record with eight consecutive one-run games. The Royals are 5-3 in those games. The Royals have also played 9 one-run games in the 11 total games since the All-Star break. And the Royals are 6-3 in those 9 one-run games. It's a tough one to swallow tonight because Stu, Seth Lugo delivered a quality start for the Royals, his third quality start in as many tries since the All-Star break. And the Royals couldn't really do much against Tosh Bradley until they got to him in the sixth inning. Josh Rojas drew a leadoff walk. Lane Thomas singled a couple of batters later. A perfectly executed double steal brought in the game's first run. Salvador Perez delivered a blooper to give the Royals the lead. It just wasn't enough for the Royals to hang on and win.
8: Yeah, the Royals have played a lot of games like this year. Close games where they did a lot right, but they didn't do everything right. And you felt like they didn't have to, you know, they had to do more right. And Lugo was good. 5 double plays, and 4 of them turned behind Seth tonight. That was gigantic for him. Getting those ground balls with a good defense, and obviously it's a somewhat of a patchwork defense in large measure, and yet the guys are doing the job night after night after night with two of the best defenders in baseball still on the shelf right now with Garcia and Witt, and yet the other guys are getting it done. So it's good to see them do well, and I mean they're doing everything they can. But Alex Lang has done a good job this year, but you know, Carlos Estevez led the major leagues in saves last year. He got hurt the second game of the year. Sadly, we haven't seen him this year. He's been out with various injuries, and that's a huge, huge part of your team. He was a big, big reason the Royals had a winning season a year ago because they played a lot of games like this, but they were able to close them out the vast majority of the time. And this year, it just hadn't been the same year.
7: Now, last year, Carlos Estevez had a save in more than half of the Royals' total wins. That was a big part of last season's 82 and 80 year, and this year just has not been the same thing, certainly for the bullpen, which was really good tonight, ultimately only allowed two runs, but in a one-run game, those are two runs that loom large, and Alex Lang blows his third save in his now 13 tries. He suffers the loss in tonight's game, and the Royals drop the series opener against the Twins, and so the Royals are 45 and 63. The Twins are back at 500. They're 54 and 54. Tomorrow, game two of this series, 6:40, first pitch. We're on the air at 6 o'clock with our pregame coverage. The Royals face nemesis Joe Ryan, who enters with a 3.38 ERA. Could it be his final start as a Twin? Well, time will tell. Meanwhile, for the Royals, we don't know the official starting pitcher. We know that former Twin Randy Dobnak will factor into the Royals' pitching plans, and Dobnak has been excellent in his few outings now with the Royals. Final score tonight, it's the Minnesota Twins 3 and the Kansas City Royals 2, and Stu's got the final totals.
8: Okay, Jake, 4 Minnesota, 3 runs, 10 hits, no errors, they leave 8 for the Royals, 2 runs, 4 hits, 1 error, they strand 6. The win tonight goes to Jack Anderson, he's 1-0, one scoreless inning for him out of the pen. Alex Lang taking the loss, he falls to 1-6, 21 pitches, he only got 2 outs, not that elusive third out in the ninth inning. And in the ball game, no home runs in the game. 2 hour, 34-minute ball game. 21,518 here to see it. And the Royals with 5 double plays turned. That's the most by one team in a game this year in the big leagues to this point. And the first time the Royals had turned 5 double plays since 2018. So that's something you don't see every day. And kudos to the infield, particularly a somewhat hobbled Vinny Pasquantino, who had to leave the game because of soreness in his right hand after, of course, he had that surgery. Just like he did 2 years ago before the playoff run, he rushed back. He did everything he could to rehab and get back as quickly as he could. He's been doing a good job, but the soreness sometimes becomes too much for him to deal with, and so he had to leave the ball game. But while he was in there, they were turning double play after double play after double play. He was right in the middle of all of it, so great job by Vinny Pasquantino tonight. We hope he'll be back soon, hopefully as early as tomorrow. We'll wait and see. But again, a 3-2 victory for Minnesota in the opener of this series as they get to 500. 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
8: Welcome back to the Midwest Marine Boats postgame show. A triple off the fence in right center field off the bat of Royce Lewis gives the Twins a walk-off win. 3-2 the final. Let's hear from the Royals manager, Matt Quatrero.
16: Okay, you guys have been so many of these close
17: moments. Yeah, I mean, Lewis went up there to get that ball. He obviously drove it pretty well. But, you know, probably the walk is what, you know, got a guy on. You give Caratini credit for a hit. You know, got to put a good swing on the ball. He's been a tough out for us, but Langer battles back to get two outs, and, you know, you're right on the verge, so it's a really devastating, you know, loss.
16: What do you say about the catch that Collins had right before that, too, just to put you guys in a position?
17: Yeah, and I'm really proud of him for that, not only for making the catch, but for separating. He had a tough day on offense, and he was able to separate that and go out there and make a play to potentially save the game.
18: Look at what Seth Lugo did tonight after his last start here last month. What you see about his performance and just the changes he made against that lineup?
17: Yeah, I mean, I don't think he was thinking about last month at all. I mean, he's been throwing the ball well for 3-4 starts now, so I think that's probably where he's locked in. The defense certainly helped. I think we turned 3 of the double plays behind him and 5 overall. He kept coming at him, made him put the ball in play. You know, he hurt himself in the first inning with some extra pitches with the PFP play, but you know, it's still really efficient. 6 innings, 84 pitches.
16: Any
17: just soreness, same spot, you know, in his hand, you know, where the surgery was, or just general soreness in his hand. So we got to get in there and check it out and see how he feels later tonight, tomorrow.
16: Is it direction of soreness, or does that come on some of those plays at first, or this one?
17: I think he feels it more swinging. You know, there's certainly been a couple since he's been back where, like, a ball hits him awkwardly in the heel of the glove or something where he feels it, but it's definitely more swinging.
16: So you guys will get imaging? Is that right? Did I get
17: in there? No, just go in and see how he feels. I don't think there's anything, you know, I shouldn't speak for doctors or whatever, but, you know, the bone is gone, so it's, I don't think there's imaging to have done unless it's a new injury. But right now, you said it's sore. Just just general soreness.
18: What did you make of the execution on the double steal by Joshua Haas and Lane Thomas?
17: Yeah, I mean, they did a heck of a job on that. I mean, Lane got a pretty good jump. Bradley's quick to the plate. Rojas had the benefit of the third baseman being off the line, and they both did a great job.
16: For us to have that sort of awareness, too, I mean, this lead was pretty big, too, as you mentioned, with the third baseman off. What kind of jolt does that give you guys?
17: Yeah, I mean, obviously, Bradley was tough. We had a hard time getting anything going, and not only the steal of home, but Rojas going first to third, because he had to wait for that ball to go by him. That lane hit, that's kind of an awkward base running play, and that awareness to get to third and set up the double steal.
16: And you mentioned the double plays with Lugo and then Cruz later on, but for you guys to stay ready for all of those, what can you say about the infield?
17: Yeah, I mean, I think there were three of them that started first, which was, you don't see that very often. Vinny made nice throws, nice feeds, you know, good turns on the way back, and then the 5-6-3 double play, too, you know, another unique one. I mean, obviously, Hosey puts a ton of work in with these guys for the awareness. They practice every situation, and tonight it came through.
8: So, disappointing night for the Royals. They had a 2-1 lead in the bottom of the ninth. They couldn't hold on to it. The Twins walk it off with a 3-2 win. 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
8: 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As we come to you one more time from the IBEW Local 124 broadcast booth, what looked like it might be a little celebration for the visitors turned into a celebration for the home team. A walk-off win by the Twins. Now we get ready for game two. The final night game of this series will be tomorrow. We have a day game here Thursday. Tomorrow it will be Randy Dobnak on the mound, the former Twin coming back home to pitch against the Twins tomorrow in a 6:40 matchup. Joe Ryan, always tough on the Royals, normally tough on the Royals, will go for Minnesota. It will be a 6:40 first pitch. We'll be on the air with the Bob Allen Ford pregame show tomorrow beginning at 6 o'clock. And for those of you listening on our flagship station in Kansas City, 96.5 The Fan, stay tuned for Vern's postgame show with Josh Vernier. It's also available on the Odyssey app. And the final score here tonight, Twins 3, Royals 2 for Jake Eisenberg and our producer-engineer, Eric Guthrie. Steve Stewart saying goodnight from Minneapolis.
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3: Striking targets in Iraq. I'm Lisa Lacera, Fox News. The U.S. military says U.S. and Saudi forces struck sites used by Iran-backed militias in Iraq, used to carry out attacks on American and Saudi interests in the Middle East. This coming after the U.S. intercepted a new round of strikes on U.S. forces in the Middle East, breaking the pause in fighting.
4: Officials say several ballistic missiles were intercepted. U.S. and Saudi Arabian forces responding with precision strikes on Iran-backed groups in Iraq accused of targeting U.S. troops and Saudi energy sites.
3: Fox's Kevin Cork. Meanwhile, the Houthis claim to have fired missiles at a Saudi oil tanker, forcing it to turn back. The Senate has moved forward with legislation that would put major sanctions on Iran and Russia for its war with Ukraine. Ukraine's President Zelensky tells Fox's Sean Hannity he's willing to try diplomacy with Russian President Vladimir Putin.
5: Minimum to negotiate ceasefire for some period of time and give possibility for diplomats to negotiate. But Putin doesn't want.
3: And he says he had a good meeting with President Trump where they discussed Patriot missiles for Ukraine.
5: He accepted that he will give us licenses.
3: Zelensky came to Washington to attend the funeral of South Carolina Senator Lindsey Graham. The service for Senator Graham held this afternoon at the National Cathedral in Washington, where President Trump remembered Graham's long tenure in the Senate.
26: No bill became law in the most exceptional republic in human history without Lindsey Graham having a say in it.
3: The president called Senator Graham a force of nature and said he would miss him greatly. Japan's prime minister says 13 people have been found dead, many others injured or still missing after a powerful earthquake struck part of the southwest of the country. Japan's Fire and Disaster Management Agency says more than 200,000 people have been advised to evacuate. America's listening to Fox News.
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3: Texas man is charged with capital murder in connection with the death of his young daughter.
28: Lorenzo Rodriguez is accused of keeping his two-year-old daughter inside a locked car while he slept in his home after a night of drinking. Police suspect the child died from being in a hot car, given the temperature that day in Midland, Texas, was around 99 degrees, according to the National Weather Service. It's believed the temperature in that car may have risen to more than 130 degrees. In Texas, capital murder can be charged for a limited number of offenses, including if someone's actions result in the death of a child under 15 years of age. Police are continuing to investigate the case. Gernal Scott, Fox News.
3: A Georgia teen convicted of killing two students and two teachers at Appalachee High School has been sentenced to life without parole. Colt Gray had pled guilty Friday to 55 counts, including murder in the September 2024 attack at the school about 45 miles northeast of Atlanta. A former Hong Kong opposition leader has been allowed to stay in the UK after initially being detained.
7: Wu Chi-wai traveled to London to reunite with his wife and son following 5 years in prison in Hong Kong. But after initially being refused entry, he was allowed to stay in the UK for only 1 week. The activist pleaded for more time with his family and has now been granted a six-month visa. Wu was jailed over his role in Hong Kong's quashed pro-democracy movement. British authorities feared he'd seek residency, considering him not a genuine visitor. Supporters say it would have been wrong to send Wu straight back to the city that jailed him. Jonathan Savage, Fox News.
3: Authorities in Uganda have declared the nation free of Ebola following the discharge of the country's last patient in mid-June, even as the virus continues to ravage neighboring Congo. I'm Lee Silasera. This is Fox News.
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10: From the Coco Weather Center, the Warrensburg forecast. Tonight, a slight chance of showers and thunderstorms. Mostly cloudy, low in the morning, 73. Tomorrow, a mostly sunny day with a high of 89. Tomorrow night, again, a slight chance of showers. After 1 a.m., partly cloudy, a low of 70. And then Thursday, still a chance of showers and thunderstorms. Partly sunny, a high near 88. Thursday night, showers likely, maybe a thunderstorm after 1 a.m., mostly cloudy, low 72.
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1: Targeting groups in Iraq. I'm Lisa Lacera, Fox News. U.S. Central Command says U.S. and Saudi forces hit sites used by Iran-backed militias used to carry out attacks. This coming not long after the U.S. stopped an Iranian missile attack on American forces in the Middle East.
2: This all comes just hours after the president met with the leaders of Ukraine and Israel at the White House. The attacks shattering a brief pause in the fighting as mediators try to get both sides back to the negotiation table after weeks of escalation.
1: Fox's Kevin Cork. Israeli Prime Minister Benjamin Netanyahu says he's skeptical about any deal with Iran.
3: It's our common resolve to make sure that Iran doesn't get nuclear bombs to threaten every American with.
1: On Fox's Hannity, this evening the Senate moved forward on legislation that would sanction Russia for its war on Ukraine. Ukraine's President Zelensky says during his meeting with President Trump this morning, he gave the okay for licenses for Patriot missile systems.
4: We have to be quicker than Putin because Putin has more people than we, and we have to save our people and use more technologies than people. That's what we do.
1: And Zelensky tells Fox's Sean Hannity Vladimir Putin does not want to negotiate an end to the war. Zelensky was in Washington to attend the funeral of South Carolina Republican Senator Lindsey Graham, a staunch supporter of the Ukrainian effort. President Trump spoke at Graham's service at the National Cathedral in Washington.
5: He died doing the work he was born to do. He was truly a great politician, serving the country he loved to serve so deeply.
1: The president acknowledged he and Graham were not friends at first, recounting a story of a disagreement the two had on the campaign trail in 2016, where he gave out the senator's phone number, though he said Graham got the last laugh, calling him at all hours for the last 10 years. America is listening to Fox News.
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1: Crews in Washington continue clearing debris and restoring power after an EF3 tornado struck the city of Menasha yesterday.
7: First responders in Menasha, Wisconsin, calling it one of the most difficult times in the city's history. But a miracle that no one died in the widespread damage from peak winds of up to 140 miles per hour that tore through numerous homes and businesses Monday.
8: This is going to be a long challenge for the community. Ask everybody to stick together, and that includes being patient with each other. That includes helping each other.
7: Winnebago County exec Gordon hints a city curfew is now in place in Menasha, where roads are blocked with massive amounts of debris. The power's still out, with area shelters opening for people who no longer have a place to call home. Jeff Manasso, Fox News.
1: Major Hurricane Genevieve is roaring in the Pacific, though forecasters say it's far from land. The storm is now downgraded to a Category 4 after reaching Category 5 Monday. Another financial company is eliminating jobs in the era of AI.
9: Visa is cutting 2,600 jobs. The Wall Street Journal says the company is looking to streamline operations and boost efficiency with artificial intelligence. The credit card and payments giant says the cuts will be mostly in technology and product teams and will impact about 7% of the workforce. A memo viewed by the Wall Street Journal from Chief Executive Ryan McInerney says technology trends are changing how money moves around the world, and to capture the opportunities, Visa must continue evolving how it works. Intuit, Cisco, and Facebook's parent Meta have all announced cuts in recent months, citing artificial intelligence. Jenny Cosella, Fox News.
1: Americans' confidence in the economy fell this month as gas prices went up and the U.S. and Iran stepped up fighting. The Conference Board says its Consumer Confidence Index fell to 90.8 in July from 92.2 in June. I'm Lisa Lucera. This is Fox News.
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13: From the Coco Weather Center, the Warrensburg forecast. Tonight, a slight chance of showers and thunderstorms. Mostly cloudy, low in the morning, 73. Tomorrow, a mostly sunny day with a high of 89. Tomorrow night, again, a slight chance of showers after 1 a.m., partly cloudy, a low of 70. And then Thursday, still a chance of showers and thunderstorms, partly sunny, a high near 88. Thursday night, showers likely, maybe a thunderstorm after 1 a.m., mostly cloudy, low 72.
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3: From the Cocoa Weather Center, the Warrensburg forecast. Tonight, a slight chance of showers and thunderstorms. Mostly cloudy, low in the morning, 73. Tomorrow, a mostly sunny day with a high of 89. Tomorrow night, again, a slight chance of showers. After 1 a.m., partly cloudy, a low of 70. And then Thursday, still a chance of showers and thunderstorms. Partly sunny, a high near 88. Thursday night, showers likely, maybe a thunderstorm after 1 a.m., mostly cloudy, low 72.
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2: From the Coco Weather Center, the Warrensburg forecast. Tonight, a slight chance of showers and thunderstorms. Mostly cloudy, low in the morning, 73. Tomorrow, a mostly sunny day with a high of 89. Tomorrow night, again, a slight chance of showers. After 1 a.m., partly cloudy, a low of 70. And then Thursday, still a chance of showers and thunderstorms, partly sunny, a high near 88. Thursday night, showers likely, maybe a thunderstorm after 1 a.m., mostly cloudy, low 72.
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1: Mideast tensions on the rise. I'm Sue Guzman, Fox News. New reports of Iran launching surprise attacks on U.S. forces in the Middle East. The latest from Fox's Kevin Cork.
2: Officials say several ballistic missiles were intercepted. U.S. and Saudi Arabian forces responding with precision strikes on Iran-backed groups in Iraq accused of targeting U.S. troops and Saudi energy sites. Now, this all comes just hours after the president met with the leaders of Ukraine and Israel at the White House. The attacks shattering a brief pause in the fighting as mediators try to get both sides back to the negotiation table after weeks of escalation.
1: President Trump has honored Senator Lindsey Graham at his funeral service in Washington, D.C.
3: President Trump delivered a tribute to Senator Lindsey Graham at the National Cathedral in Washington, D.C.
4: He was a force of nature, and I will miss him greatly.
3: He said for 30 years, nothing of significance happened in the Capitol or even the world without Graham knowing about it, nor a piece of legislation passing without Graham having a say in it.
4: It's a testament to his towering impact that among those mourning him here today are leaders, presidents, prime ministers from all over the globe.
3: The president said while Graham's life was cut short, he lived it to the fullest and died doing the work he was born to do, going out at the top of his game. Jessica Rosenthal, Fox News.
1: The Senate has advanced major sanctions legislation against Russia, a bill that was spearheaded by Lindsey Graham. The official vote expected this week. Bipartisan leaders met with Ukrainian President Volodymyr Zelensky today on Capitol Hill after Graham's funeral service. Zelensky needed U.S. approval for licenses on Patriot defense systems. He says keeping ahead with the newest technology is vital in its war against Russia.
5: We have to be quicker than Putin because Putin has more people than we, and we have to save our people and use more technologies than people.
1: Zelensky speaking to Fox's Sean Hannity. 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
1: The Senate has confirmed Jay Clayton to lead the nation's intelligence agencies. The vote was along party lines, with Republicans eking out a win with 51 votes. But President Trump has picked Clayton to head the office of the Director of National Intelligence after Tulsi Gabbard left her role as DNI to care for her husband, who has cancer. Sixth person has died from the Legionnaires' disease cluster that rattled New York City's Upper East Side. City Council Speaker Julie Menin confirming the news in a statement on X. Although health officials say no new cases of the bacterial illness have been reported in nearly 2 weeks. No new cases of the pneumonia-like illness reported since July 17th. And the latest data suggests the outbreak has significantly slowed. Crews in Wisconsin continuing to clear debris, restoring power after a powerful tornado struck on Monday.
7: First responders in Menasha, Wisconsin, calling it one of the most difficult times in the city's history. But a miracle that no one died in the widespread damage from peak winds of up to 140 miles per hour that tore through numerous homes and businesses Monday.
8: This is going to be a long challenge for the community. Ask everybody to stick together, and that includes being patient with each other. That includes helping each other.
7: Winnebago County Exec Gordon hints a city curfew is now in place in Menasha, where roads are blocked with massive amounts of debris. The power's still out, with area shelters opening for people who no longer have a place to call home. Jeff Manasso, Fox News.
1: Newly released audio tapes disclosed by a conservative activist group appear to show former President Joe Biden sharing classified information with a biographer. This happened during interviews that occurred before his election to the presidency in 2020. About 3 hours of audio and 117 pages of transcripts with many redactions were released by the Oversight Project, an arm of the Heritage Foundation, after the former president lost a legal battle to keep those conversations private. I'm Sue Guzman. This is Fox News.
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10: From the Coco Weather Center, the Warrensburg forecast. Tonight, a slight chance of showers and thunderstorms. Mostly cloudy, low in the morning, 73. Tomorrow, a mostly sunny day with a high of 89. Tomorrow night, again, a slight chance of showers after 1 a.m., partly cloudy, a low of 70. And then Thursday, still a chance of showers and thunderstorms, partly sunny, a high near 88. Thursday night, showers likely, maybe a thunderstorm after 1 a.m., mostly cloudy, low 72.
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1: From the Coco Weather Center, the Warrensburg forecast. Tonight, a slight chance of showers and thunderstorms. Mostly cloudy, low in the morning, 73. Tomorrow, a mostly sunny day with a high of 89. Tomorrow night, again, a slight chance of showers. After 1 a.m., partly cloudy, a low of 70. And then Thursday, still a chance of showers and thunderstorms. Partly sunny, a high near 88. Thursday night, showers likely, maybe a thunderstorm after 1 a.m., mostly cloudy, low 72.
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2: From the Coco Weather Center, the Warrensburg forecast. Tonight, a slight chance of showers and thunderstorms. Mostly cloudy, low in the morning, 73. Tomorrow, a mostly sunny day with a high of 89. Tomorrow night, again, a slight chance of showers. After 1 a.m., partly cloudy, a low of 70. And then Thursday, still a chance of showers and thunderstorms, partly sunny, a high near 88. Thursday night, showers likely, maybe a thunderstorm after 1 a.m., mostly cloudy, low 72.
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1: Remembering Lindsey Graham. I'm Ted Lindner, Fox News. The late senator honored with a funeral service at the National Cathedral in Washington. His casket brought into the cathedral Tuesday, where President Trump remembered him as a true American original.
2: Lindsey rose from a small town in rural South Carolina, a place he loved so much, to become a constant fixture of American politics at the highest level, and a force to be reckoned with all over the world.
1: Lindsey Graham was 71 when he died earlier this month of an aortic dissection, not long after returning from a trip to Ukraine. Ukrainian President Volodymyr Zelensky also attending the service, along with Israeli Prime Minister Benjamin Netanyahu, members of Congress, and members of President Trump's cabinet. A pause in fighting between the U.S. and Iran has been broken, sort of. The U.S. military says American and Saudi forces struck sites used by Iran-backed militias in Iraq. The airstrikes following Tehran launching multiple ballistic missiles at American forces in the Middle East. Meanwhile, Zelensky on Capitol Hill following the Lindsey Graham funeral. Zelensky meeting with senators to stress the importance of legislation to stiffen Russian sanctions. That measure passed the Senate. Zelensky also needing U.S. approval on licenses for Patriot missiles.
3: Today we had a very good meeting with President Trump. He accepted that he will give us licenses. And then I had meeting with the representatives of production, very strong military companies of the United States. I hope that we will do co-production. This is very important.
1: Zelensky speaking with Fox's Sean Hannity. And the Japanese prime minister saying at least 13 people have been found dead so far after that powerful earthquake that shook part of southwestern Japan. Search crews continue to look for survivors of the 7.1 magnitude earthquake. That earthquake striking late on Tuesday afternoon. 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
1: President Trump's pick for intel chief confirmed by the Senate.
6: In a 51-47 vote, the Senate confirming Jay Clayton to become the next director of national intelligence.
7: The nomination is confirmed. Under the previous order, the motion to reconsider is considered made and laid upon the table, and the president will be immediately notified of the Senate's action.
6: Clayton is a U.S. attorney in Manhattan and was the Securities and Exchange Commission chair during President Trump's first term. His confirmation comes after a combative hearing with lawmakers for repeatedly refusing to say that former President Joe Biden won the 2020 election. Clayton will take over for acting intel chief Bill Pulte. Kristen Goodwin, Fox News.
1: Cleanup and recovery continues in Wisconsin after a powerful tornado ripped through the city of Menasha.
8: The city of Menasha, south of Green Bay, taking a direct hit Monday from a tornado that left roads impassable, covered in downed power lines and trees, flipped over cars, and littered with decades of family memories from homes and businesses that are now piles of rubble, including his.
9: We had the perfect house. We had the perfect family. I just replaced AC outside last week. They just replaced it. $4,400. Everything's gone.
8: The National Weather Service confirms an EF3 tornado in Menasha. Numerous power outages remain, as today we continue to see neighbor helping neighbor in the recovery process. Jeff Manasso, Fox News.
1: Florida became the first state in nearly a decade to carry out two executions in a single day. An 80-year-old man who was the second oldest inmate known to receive a lethal injection in modern U.S. history, put to death hours after the state executed a former police officer convicted of rape. Raping and drowning to death an 11-year-old girl back in 1987. Dominic Anthony.

0: partly cloudy, low of 70. Tomorrow, chance of showers and thunderstorms, partly sunny, high near 88. Then tomorrow night, again some more rain, showers likely, possibly a thunderstorm after 1 a.m., mostly cloudy, a low of 72. And Friday, still some rain in the forecast, partly sunny, with a high near 88.
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2: From the Coco Weather Center, the Warrensburg forecast, mostly sunny skies today, high of 89, east wind 5 to 8 miles an hour. And then tonight, a slight chance of showers after 1 a.m., partly cloudy, low of 70. Tomorrow, chance of showers and thunderstorms, partly sunny, high near 88. Then tomorrow night, again some more rain, showers likely, possibly a thunderstorm after 1 a.m., mostly cloudy, a low of 72. And Friday, still some rain in the forecast, partly sunny, with a high near 88.
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4: From the Coco Weather Center, the Warrensburg forecast, mostly sunny skies today, high of 89, east wind 5 to 8 miles an hour. And then tonight, a slight chance of showers after 1 a.m., partly cloudy, low of 70. Tomorrow, chance of showers and thunderstorms, partly sunny, high near 88. And then tomorrow night, again some more rain, showers likely, possibly a thunderstorm after 1 a.m., mostly cloudy, a low of 72. And Friday, still some rain in the forecast, partly sunny, with a high near 88.
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0: 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Good time oldies.
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0: 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Unleashing the awesome power of music into the sonic stratosphere.
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1: Proxies targeted in Iraq. I'm Sue Guzman, Fox News. U.S. Central Command says U.S. and Saudi forces hit sites used by Iran-backed militias used to carry out attacks against American forces in the Middle East.
2: Officials say several ballistic missiles were intercepted. U.S. and Saudi Arabian forces responding with precision strikes on Iran-backed groups in Iraq accused of targeting U.S. troops and Saudi energy sites. Now, this all comes just hours after the president met with the leaders of Ukraine and Israel at the White House. The attacks shattering a brief pause in the fighting as mediators try to get both sides back to the negotiation table after weeks of escalation.
1: Fox's Kevin Cork. Meanwhile, Jordan's military says the country's air defenses there have intercepted five missiles launched from Iran. Israeli Prime Minister Benjamin Netanyahu says he is skeptical about any deal with Iran.
3: It's our common resolve to make sure that Iran doesn't get nuclear bombs to threaten every American with.
1: Netanyahu there commenting on Fox's Hannity. The Senate advancing major sanctions legislation against Russia. That was a bill spearheaded by the late Senator Lindsey Graham. Vladimir Zelensky asking the U.S. for its approval for licenses on Patriot defense systems. He says keeping ahead with the newest technology is vital in their war with Russia.
4: We have to be quicker than Putin because Putin has more people than we, and we have to save our people and use more technologies than people.
1: Zelensky speaking to Fox's Sean Hannity. The Senate has confirmed Jay Clayton to lead the nation's intelligence agencies. Clayton succeeds Tulsi Gabbard, who left to care for her husband, who has cancer. A newly released audio tapes disclosed by a conservative activist group appear to show former President Joe Biden sharing classified information with a biographer. About 3 hours worth of audio and 117 pages of transcripts were released by the Oversight Project after Biden lost a legal fight to keep the conversations private. 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
1: President Trump has honored Senator Lindsey Graham at a funeral service in Washington, D.C. Tuesday.
6: President Trump delivered a tribute to Senator Lindsey Graham at the National Cathedral in Washington, D.C.
10: He was a force of nature, and I will miss him greatly.
6: He said for 30 years, nothing of significance happened in the Capitol or even the world without Graham knowing about it, nor a piece of legislation passing without Graham having a say in it.
10: It's a testament to his towering impact that among those mourning him here today are leaders, presidents, prime ministers from all over the globe.
6: The president said while Graham's life was cut short, he lived it to the fullest and died doing the work he was born to do, going out at the top of his game. Jessica Rosenthal, Fox News.
1: Dr. Anthony Fauci set to testify Wednesday before a Senate committee just days after more than 1,000 pages from his diaries were released. More from Fox's Christina Coleman.
11: In one diary entry, Fauci said, quote, "For better or worse, I'm becoming an international celebrity. Calls from all over the world." In another entry, he mentioned meeting Julia Roberts virtually, writing, quote, "She was so charming. When my image came up on the screen, she gasped and said that every time she sees me, her throat gets dry and she gets nervous." Paul, who has been feuding with Dr. Fauci over the origins of the COVID pandemic for years, will have another chance to question the former chief White House medical advisor during a Senate hearing.
1: Rescue operations continue in Japan as the search for the missing continues after a 7.1 magnitude earthquake. At least 13 people are confirmed dead. Many remain missing as the damage is still being assessed. And a sixth person has now died from the Legionnaires' disease cluster. that rattled New York City's Upper East Side. No new cases of the pneumonia-like illness have been reported since July 17th, and the latest data is suggesting that the outbreak has significantly slowed. I'm Sue Guzman. This is Fox News.
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5: From the Coco Weather Center, the Warrensburg forecast, mostly sunny skies today. High of 89, east wind 5 to 8 miles an hour. And then tonight, a slight chance of showers after 1 a.m., partly cloudy, low of 70. Tomorrow, chance of showers and thunderstorms, partly sunny, high near 88. Then tomorrow night, again, some more rain. Showers likely, possibly a thunderstorm after 1 a.m., mostly cloudy, a low of 72. And Friday, still some rain in the forecast, partly sunny, with a high near 88.
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2: From the Coco Weather Center, the Warrensburg forecast, mostly sunny skies today. High of 89, east wind 5 to 8 miles an hour. And then tonight, a slight chance of showers after 1 a.m., partly cloudy, low of 70. Tomorrow, chance of showers and thunderstorms, partly sunny, high near 88. Then tomorrow night, again, some more rain. Showers likely, possibly a thunderstorm after 1 a.m., mostly cloudy, a low of 72. And Friday, still some rain in the forecast, partly sunny, with a high near 88.
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1: The strikes resume. I'm Ted Lindner, Fox News. Those strikes between the U.S. and Iran back on after a brief pause. Fox's Steve Harrigan from Tel Aviv has the details.
2: 4 days of relative quiet now. U.S. Central Command is reporting activity and strikes from both sides in this war. First of all, U.S. and Saudi fighter jets attacking inside Iraq, attacking Iranian-backed militia positions inside Iraq. Those positions have been firing drones at Saudi oil infrastructure as well as at U.S. military in the region. And second, reports of ballistic missile attacks from inside Iran at U.S. military positions in the region. CENTCOM saying all of those missiles intercepted. Comes on the day when President Trump has mentioned that he's giving peace and negotiations a chance after 4 days of relative calm until now.
1: This comes as President Trump and Israeli Prime Minister Bibi Netanyahu held a meeting at the White House to increase further talks involving the war. The late Senator Lindsey Graham, honored with a funeral service at the National Cathedral in Washington, his casket brought into the cathedral where President Trump remembered him as a true American original.
3: Lindsey rose from a small town in rural South Carolina, place he loved so much, to become a constant fixture of American politics at the highest level and a force to be reckoned with all over the world.
1: Lindsey Graham was 71 when he died earlier this month of an aortic dissection, not long after returning from a trip to Ukraine. Ukrainian President Zelensky also attended the service, along with Israeli Prime Minister Bibi Netanyahu, members of Congress, and members of President Trump's cabinet. And the Japanese Prime Minister says at least 13 people have been found dead after a powerful earthquake that shook part of southwestern Japan hit on Tuesday. Search crews continue to look for survivors of the 7.1 earthquake. 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
1: A lucky Mega Millions lottery player in Florida has won the $800 million jackpot. The jackpot, the largest prize for the lottery game this year, the 10th largest in the game's history. The unidentified winner can choose between the $800 million prize or a one-time lump sum of $344 million before taxes. Tuesday's win is the first time a Mega Millions jackpot has hit since March 17th, when the top prize went to a winner in Ohio. President Trump's pick for Intel chief confirmed by the Senate.
14: In a 51-47 vote, the Senate confirming Jay Clayton to become the next Director of National Intelligence.
15: The nomination is confirmed. Under the previous order, the motion to reconsider is considered made and laid upon the table, and the president will be immediately notified of the Senate's action.
14: Clayton is a U.S. attorney in Manhattan and was the Securities and Exchange Commission chair during President Trump's first term. His confirmation comes after a combative hearing with lawmakers for repeatedly refusing to say that former President Joe Biden won the 2020 election. Clayton will take over for acting Intel chief Bill Pulte. Kristen Goodwin, Fox News.
1: Florida becoming the first state in nearly a decade to carry out two executions in a single day. An 80-year-old man who was the second oldest inmate known to receive a lethal injection in modern U.S. history, put to death hours after the state executed a former police officer convicted of raping and drowning to death an 11-year-old girl back in 1987. Dominic Anthony Ochocone was convicted of killing his ex-girlfriend's parents in 1986, now the oldest prisoner executed in Florida's history. Nationwide, a total of 19 executions, including Tuesday's, have been carried out so far this year. And a sixth person has died from the Legionnaires' disease cluster that rattled New York City's Upper East Side. No new cases of the pneumonia-like illness have been reported since July 17th. The latest data suggesting the outbreak has significantly slowed. I'm Ted Lindner. This is Fox News.
7: From the COCO Weather Center, the Warrensburg forecast, mostly sunny skies today, high of 89, east wind 5 to 8 miles an hour. And then tonight, a slight chance of showers after 1 a.m., partly cloudy, low of 70. Tomorrow, chance of showers and thunderstorms, partly sunny, high near 88. And then tomorrow night, again some more rain, showers likely, possibly a thunderstorm after 1 a.m., mostly cloudy, a low of 72. And Friday, still some rain in the forecast, partly sunny, with a high near 88.
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3: From the Coco Weather Center, the Warrensburg forecast, mostly sunny skies today, high of 89, east wind 5 to 8 miles an hour. And then tonight, a slight chance of showers after 1 a.m., partly cloudy, low of 70. Tomorrow, chance of showers and thunderstorms, partly sunny, high near 88. And then tomorrow night, again some more rain, showers likely, possibly a thunderstorm after 1 a.m., mostly cloudy, a low of 72. And

0: 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Still some rain in the forecast, partly sunny with a high near 88.
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6: From the Coco Weather Center, the Warrensburg forecast, mostly sunny skies today, high of 89, east wind 5 to 8 miles an hour. And then tonight, a slight chance of showers after 1 a.m., partly cloudy, low of 70. Tomorrow, chance of showers and thunderstorms, partly sunny, high near 88. And then tomorrow night, again, some more rain, showers likely, possibly a thunderstorm after 1 a.m., mostly cloudy, a low of 72. And Friday, still some rain in the forecast, partly sunny, with a high near 88.
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1: New strikes, this time in Iraq. I'm Sue Guzman, Fox News. U.S. Central Command says the strikes targeted Iran-aligned group directed to attack U.S. forces and Saudi energy infrastructure. And it comes after the U.S. military says it halted an Iranian missile attack on U.S. forces in the Middle East.
2: Now is the time, President Trump says, for Iran to make a deal over ending its nuclear program.
3: If they don't make a deal, then I go back and I finish the job. But that's going to take them forever to rebuild. Already, it'll take them many years to ever rebuild.
2: The president has threatened strikes on bridges and power plants, something he said on Fox and Friends he doesn't want to do.
3: They break the deal. We cannot have them break deals anymore. Right.
2: President Trump re-implemented a naval blockade following the collapse of a ceasefire agreement earlier this month.
1: Fox's Jared Halpern, and President Trump's pick for top spy has been confirmed by the Senate.
4: The Senate voting Tuesday night to confirm Jay Clayton to become Director of National Intelligence.
5: On this vote, the yeas are 51, the nays are 47, and the nomination is confirmed.
4: Clayton, a U.S. attorney and former chair of the Securities and Exchange Commission during President Trump's first term, will take over for acting Intel Chief Bill Pulte, the director of the Federal Housing Finance Agency. Clayton's confirmation comes after scrutiny from lawmakers for refusing to say during his confirmation hearing that former President Joe Biden won the 2020 election. Kristen Goodwin, Fox News.
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0: President Joe Biden shared classified information with a biographer. 3 hours of audio and 117 pages of transcripts released by the Oversight Project after the former president lost a legal battle to keep those conversations private. And rescue operations continuing in Japan as the search for the missing continues after a 7.1 magnitude earthquake. 13 people are confirmed dead. 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
0: Dr. Anthony Fauci testifies today before a Senate committee after more than 1,000 pages from his COVID-era diaries were released.
3: In one diary entry, Fauci said, quote, "For better or worse, I'm becoming an international celebrity. Calls from all over the world." In another entry, he mentioned meeting Julia Roberts virtually, writing, quote, "She was so charming. When my image came up on the screen, she gasped and said that every time she sees me, her throat gets dry and she gets nervous." Paul, who has been feuding with Dr. Fauci over the origins of the COVID pandemic for years, will have another chance to question the former chief White House medical advisor during a Senate hearing.
0: Fox's Christina Coleman reporting. President Trump honoring Senator Lindsey Graham at his funeral service in Washington, D.C. Tuesday.
4: President Trump delivered a tribute to Senator Lindsey Graham at the National Cathedral in Washington, D.C.
5: "He was a force of nature, and I will miss him greatly."
4: He said for 30 years, nothing of significance happened in the Capitol or even the world without Graham knowing about it, nor a piece of legislation passing without Graham having a say in it.
5: "It's a testament to his towering impact that among those mourning him here today are leaders, presidents, prime ministers from all over the globe."
4: The president said while Graham's life was cut short, he lived it to the fullest and died doing the work he was born to do, going out at the top of his game. Jessica Rosenthal, Fox News.
0: South Dakota GOP Governor Larry Roden fended off a primary challenge from businessman Toby Doden Tuesday to advance to the November general election. The primary runoff marking the first time South Dakota voters were asked to settle a gubernatorial nomination through such a primary runoff. And in Russia, the founder of the messaging app Telegram, Pavel Durov, has been charged with aiding terrorism for allegedly not removing channels, chats, and bots that were used by Ukrainian intelligence agencies. I'm Sue Guzman. This is Fox News.
6: From the COCO Weather Center, the Warrensburg forecast, mostly sunny skies today, high of 89, east wind 5 to 8 miles an hour. And then tonight, a slight chance of showers after 1 a.m., partly cloudy, low of 70. Tomorrow, chance of showers and thunderstorms, partly sunny, high near 88. Then tomorrow night, again some more rain, showers likely, possibly a thunderstorm after 1 a.m., mostly cloudy, a low of 72. And Friday, still some rain in the forecast, partly sunny, with a high near 88.
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2: From the Coco Weather Center, the Warrensburg forecast, mostly sunny skies today. High of 89, east wind 5 to 8 miles an hour. And then tonight, a slight chance of showers after 1 a.m., partly cloudy, low of 70. Tomorrow, chance of showers and thunderstorms, partly sunny, high near 88. Then tomorrow night, again some more rain, showers likely, possibly a thunderstorm after 1 a.m., mostly cloudy, a low of 72. And Friday, still some rain in the forecast, partly sunny, with a high near 88.
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4: From the Coco Weather Center, the Warrensburg forecast, mostly sunny skies today, high of 89, east wind 5 to 8 miles an hour. And then tonight, a slight chance of showers after 1 a.m., partly cloudy, low of 70. Tomorrow, chance of showers and thunderstorms, partly sunny, high near 88. Then tomorrow night, again, some more rain, showers likely, possibly a thunderstorm after 1 a.m., mostly cloudy, a low of 72, and Friday, still some rain in the forecast, partly sunny, with a high near 88.
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1: More strikes. I'm Ted Lindner, Fox News. The strikes between the U.S. and Iran are back on after a brief pause. Fox's Steve Harrigan with more.
2: 4 days of relative quiet now. U.S. Central Command is reporting activity and strikes from both sides in this war. First of all, U.S. and Saudi fighter jets attacking inside Iraq, attacking Iranian-backed militia positions inside Iraq. Those positions have been firing drones at Saudi oil infrastructure as well as at U.S. military in the region. And second, reports of ballistic missile attacks from inside Iran at U.S. military positions in the region. CENTCOM saying all of those missiles intercepted.
1: This comes as President Trump and Israeli Prime Minister Bibi Netanyahu held a meeting at the White House. The late Senator Lindsey Graham honored with a funeral service at the National Cathedral in Washington yesterday, President Trump remembering him as a true American original.
3: Lindsey rose from a small town in rural South Carolina, a place he loved so much, to become a constant fixture of American politics at the highest level and a force to be reckoned with all over the world.
1: Lindsey Graham was 71 when he died earlier this month. He'll be laid to rest later today in his home state of South Carolina. Dr. Anthony Fauci testifies today before a Senate committee after more than 1,000 pages from his COVID-era diaries were released.
4: In one diary entry, Fauci said, quote, "For better or worse, I'm becoming an international celebrity. Calls from all over the world." In another entry, he mentioned meeting Julia Roberts virtually, writing, quote, "She was so charming. When my image came up on the screen, she gasped and said that every time she sees me, her throat gets dry and she gets nervous." Paul, who has been feuding with Dr. Fauci over the origins of the COVID pandemic for years, will have another chance to question the former chief White House medical advisor during a Senate hearing.
1: Fox's Christina Coleman. 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
1: A lucky Mega Millions lottery player in Florida has won the $800 million jackpot. That jackpot, the largest prize for the lottery game this year and the 10th largest in the game's history. The unidentified winner can choose between the $800 million prize or a one-time lump sum of $344 million before taxes. The win, the first time a Mega Millions jackpot has hit since March 17th, when the top prize went to a winner in Ohio. President Trump's pick for Intel chief confirmed by the Senate.
6: In a 51-47 vote, the Senate confirming Jay Clayton to become the next Director of National Intelligence.
7: The nomination is confirmed. Under the previous order, the motion to reconsider is considered made and laid upon the table, and the president will be immediately notified of the Senate's action.
6: Clayton is a U.S. attorney in Manhattan and was the Securities and Exchange Commission chair during President Trump's first term. His confirmation comes after a combative hearing with lawmakers for repeatedly refusing to say that former President Joe Biden won the 2020 election. Clayton will take over for acting Intel chief Bill Pulte. Kristen Goodwin, Fox News.
1: Florida became the first state in nearly a decade to carry out two executions in a single day. An 80-year-old man who was the second oldest inmate known to receive a lethal injection in modern U.S. history, put to death hours after the state executed a former police officer convicted of raping and drowning to death an 11-year-old girl in 1987. Dominic Anthony Ochacon was convicted of killing his ex-girlfriend's parents in 1986, now the oldest prisoner executed in Florida's history. Nationwide, a total of 19 executions, including Tuesday's, have been carried out so far this year. And a sixth person has died from the Legionnaires' disease cluster that rattled New York City's Upper East Side. No new cases of the pneumonia-like illness have been reported since July 17th. The latest data suggesting the outbreak has significantly slowed over the last week or so. I'm Ted Lindner. This is Fox News.
8: From the COCO Weather Center, the Warrensburg forecast, mostly sunny skies today, high of 89, east wind 5 to 8 miles an hour. And then tonight, a slight chance of showers after 1 a.m., partly cloudy, low of 70. Tomorrow, chance of showers and thunderstorms, partly sunny, high near 88. And then tomorrow night, again some more rain, showers likely, possibly a thunderstorm after 1 a.m., mostly cloudy, a low of 72. And Friday, still some rain in the forecast, partly sunny, with a high near 88.
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5: From the Coco Weather Center, the Warrensburg forecast, mostly sunny skies today. High of 89, east wind 5 to 8 miles an hour. And then tonight, a slight chance of showers after 1 a.m., partly cloudy, low of 70. Tomorrow, chance of showers and thunderstorms, partly sunny, high near 88. And then tomorrow night, again, some more rain. Showers likely, possibly a thunderstorm after 1 a.m., mostly cloudy, a low of 72. And Friday, still some rain in the forecast, partly sunny, with a high near 88.
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4: From the Coco Weather Center, the Warrensburg forecast, mostly sunny skies today, high of 89, east wind 5 to 8 miles an hour. And then tonight, a slight chance of showers after 1 a.m., partly cloudy, low of 70. Tomorrow, chance of showers and thunderstorms, partly sunny, high near 88. Then tomorrow night, again some more rain, showers likely, possibly a thunderstorm after 1 a.m., mostly cloudy, a low of 72. And Friday, still some rain in the forecast, partly sunny, with a high near 88.
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1: The U.S. and Iran go on the attack again. I'm Dave Anthony, Fox News. After a four-day break from a two-week flare-up of fighting, driving oil prices back up 3%.
2: CENTCOM says U.S. and Saudi fighter aircraft struck multiple terrorist logistics and weapons sites across eastern Iraq in a strong response to over 30 IRGC-directed aerial drone attacks in the last 72 hours. The unwarranted attacks against U.S. forces were not successful. The U.S. also says on Tuesday the IRGC launched multiple ballistic missiles from Iran in an attempted surprise attack on U.S. forces in the Middle East. All of the missiles were intercepted.
1: That's Fox's Madeline Rivera. The strikes come after Israel's Prime Minister Benjamin Netanyahu met with President Trump at the White House, telling Fox's Hannity after they're committed to not letting Iran have nuclear weapons.
3: It was great. It was one of the best meetings that we've had. And I always hate to disappoint our would-be critics.
1: Netanyahu also attended late Senator Lindsey Graham's funeral in Washington, and so did Ukraine's President Volodymyr Zelensky, who also says he had a good meeting with President Trump. And then Zelensky was at the U.S. Capitol when senators gave initial approval to a Russia and Iran sanctions bill.
4: It's not only about money, how to finance this war, but it's also a big signal to Europe, big signal to Ukraine.
1: That Russia sanctions bill had long been pushed by Senator Graham and went to Ukraine days before his death, and at the funeral, President Trump said
5: he died doing the work he was born to do. He was truly a great politician.
1: Graham will be buried today in South Carolina after another funeral there. COVID controversy will be stirred back up at a Senate hearing this morning led by Republican Rand Paul, who will question ex-Trump and Biden COVID advisor Dr. Anthony Fauci about private diary entries that have been made public.
6: We've probably never, ever seen people so completely at odds with their private thoughts and then publicly proclaiming the opposite of what they were truly saying in private.
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1: As people in South Carolina say a final goodbye today to late Senator Lindsey Graham with a funeral and burial, the U.S. Air Force is honoring him, renaming Joint Base Charleston.
10: The facility will soon be known as Joint Base Lindsey Graham, the news first reported by the Post and Courier in South Carolina. Graham spent 33 years in the military, both in active duty and in the South Carolina Air National Guard. He served mainly in the Judge Advocate General Corps and retired with the rank of colonel in 2015. In a letter dated July 27th, Secretary of the Air Force Troy Mink wrote that, quote, Senator Graham's lifelong devotion to the military was shaped by his own military service and his public service in both the United States Senate and the United States House of Representatives. Senator Graham died July 11th. Kevin Uretsky, Fox News.
1: Federal Reserve policymakers will assess the economy a second day and then decide on interest rates.
11: The central bank winds down its fifth policy meeting of the year in Kevin Warsh's second as Fed chair. Many economists expect that the Fed will leave its benchmark funds rate unchanged at 3.5% to 3.75%. But it's not a sure thing. A renewed inflation scare has put a surprise increase in play. A pause in rates would mark five in a row following three consecutive rate cuts and six in total since September of 2020. 24, Hillary Barsky, Fox News.
1: Somebody in Florida is waking up to a fortune, winning Mega Millions.
12: The Mega Jackpot is the largest prize for the lottery game this year and the 10th largest in the game's history. The unidentified winner can choose between the $800 million top prize or a one-time lump sum of $344 million before taxes. A Tuesday's win is the first time a Mega Millions jackpot has hit since March 17th, when the top prize went to a winner in Ohio.
1: Fox's Chris DeMeo on Wall Street. Stock futures are mixed like yesterday when the Dow surged up 500 points, but the Nasdaq dropped 55. I'm Dave Anthony, and this is Fox News.
13: From the CoCo Weather Center, the Warrensburg forecast, mostly sunny skies today, high of 89, east wind 5 to 8 miles an hour. And then tonight, a slight chance of showers after 1 a.m., partly cloudy, low of 70. Tomorrow, chance of showers and thunderstorms, partly sunny, high near 88. And then tomorrow night, again some more rain, showers likely, possibly a thunderstorm after 1 a.m., mostly cloudy, a low of 72. And Friday, still some rain in the forecast, partly sunny, with a high near 88.
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0: Now let's get real low one time now. 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
2: From the Coco Weather Center, the Warrensburg forecast, mostly sunny skies today. High of 89, east wind 5 to 8 miles an hour. And then tonight, a slight chance of showers after 1 a.m., partly cloudy, low of 70. Tomorrow, chance of showers and thunderstorms, partly sunny, high near 88. Then tomorrow night, again some more rain, showers likely, possibly a thunderstorm after 1 a.m., mostly cloudy, a low of 72. And Friday, still some rain in the forecast, partly sunny, with a high near 88.
3: 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These next songs, they're on me. Good time oldies.
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1: Okay, I've got a big helping of Rolling Stones with a side of Zombies and some Simon and Garfunkel over Easy. Is that you?
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5: From the Coco Weather Center, the Warrensburg forecast, mostly sunny skies today. High of 89, east wind 5 to 8 miles an hour. And then tonight, a slight chance of showers after 1 a.m., partly cloudy, low of 70. Tomorrow, chance of showers and thunderstorms, partly sunny, high near 88. Then tomorrow night, again, some more rain. Showers likely, possibly a thunderstorm after 1 a.m., mostly cloudy, a low of 72. And Friday, still some rain in the forecast, partly sunny, with a high near 88.
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1: Iran tries to attack Americans again. I'm Dave Anthony, Fox News.
2: Overnight, Iran launched a surprise attack against U.S. forces in Jordan. At least five missiles were fired by Iran, breaking the lull in fighting over the past several days.
1: That's Fox's Trey Ingston, Tel Aviv.
2: CENTCOM released a statement saying all Iranian missiles were successfully intercepted. The United States has not yet responded to that attack, but overnight, U.S. and Saudi planes conducted a series of airstrikes against Iran-backed Shia militias in Iraq, who were responsible for 30 drone attacks over the past 3 days.
1: Now, the flare-up comes after Israel's Prime Minister Benjamin Netanyahu went to the White House and then told Fox's Hannity he and President Trump had a great meeting discussing preventing Iran from having nuclear weapons.
3: We have a common goal, and it's going to be achieved either through diplomatic means or other means.
1: Before Netanyahu's White House meeting, Ukraine's President Volodymyr Zelensky was there discussing the war against Russia, also telling Fox's Hannity.
4: President Trump wants and the Europeans want. Putin doesn't want. We are asking to stop this war each day.
1: And after Zelensky and Netanyahu attended late Senator Lindsey Graham's funeral, Ukraine's leader was at the Senate for this.
5: Late yesterday, the Senate cast a bipartisan vote to advance a bill named after Lindsey Graham that would extend sanctions on Iran and increase sanctions on Russia, as well as nations that buy Russian oil and gas.
1: Fox's Jonathan Sarri in Columbia, South Carolina, where there's another funeral and then Graham will be laid to rest. Could get testy at the Senate next hour when ex-Trump and Biden co-defensive advisor Dr. Anthony Fauci will be questioned at a Senate hearing over what he wrote in his private diary about COVID and the response. Republican Senator Roger Marshall tells Fox.
6: He was so drunk with his own fame that he was emotionally conflicted since he funded this virus.
1: Which Dr. Fauci denies and may spar with senators over again. Someone in Florida is suddenly filthy rich, winning the Mega Millions $800 million jackpot. 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
1: A former U.S. Navy SEAL is behind bars for plotting an attack.
11: Gregory Vandenberg sentenced to 16 months in prison, convicted of the transportation of explosives with intent to kill, injure, or intimidate, and attempted transportation of prohibited fireworks into California. Federal prosecutors say the 49-year-old former Navy SEAL bought fireworks in New Mexico last summer, telling a store clerk he intended to take them to California and use them against law enforcement officers at No Kings Day protests. The clerk alerting officials who arrested Vandenberg in Arizona. Investigators believe he was motivated by extremist anti-Semitic beliefs, finding him with clothing and other items they say displayed anti-Semitic, anti-Israel, and extremist imagery, including a shirt bearing the Al-Qaeda flag. Kristen Goodwin, Fox News.
1: A school shooter in Georgia has also been locked up and he'll never get out.
12: A 16-year-old boy will live and die in prison. The words of Barrow County Superior Court Judge Nicholas Prim as Colt Gray learned his fate for a deadly shooting at his Georgia high school in 2024. The judge calling it deliberate, contemplated evil. He says Gray is proud of himself.
13: Your crimes do reflect permanent incorrigibility, and I will sentence you to life without parole for each of the malice murders that you committed.
12: Gray was 14 when he opened fire at Appalachie High, killing two students and two teachers, wounding several others. The judge rejected defense arguments Gray is not irretrievably broken and might change with a chance at parole. He was charged as an adult and last Friday changed his plea to guilty on 55 counts. Lisa Brady, Fox News.
1: Two convicted murderers are no longer in prison in Florida. They're dead. Both got lethal injections yesterday, including Dominic Ochocone, who was 80, the oldest person ever executed in Florida. On Wall Street, ahead of a Federal Reserve interest rate decision this afternoon, stock futures are mixed. Down for the Dow, up for the Nasdaq, which is just the opposite of yesterday when the Dow surged up more than 500 points, but the Nasdaq dropped 55. I'm Dave Anthony. This is Fox News.
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15: From the Cocoa Weather Center, the Warrensburg forecast. Today, a slight chance of showers and thunderstorms. Partly sunny, high 91. Heat index values up to 99. Partly cloudy tonight, the low 71. Tomorrow, slight chance of showers and thunderstorms. Mostly sunny, with a high near 90. Heat index up to 95 tomorrow. Then tomorrow night, showers likely, possibly a thunderstorm after 1 a.m. Mostly cloudy, a low of 73.
16: Missouri Net News, I'm Matt Pilger. The Missouri Secretary of State, Attorney General, and a state senator from Western Missouri have all threatened a public library in Columbia after it hosted a story hour to welcome LGBTQ plus families. Boone County Library hosted a rainbow story hour to read two books, Rainbow Dinosaur and Big Wig, for toddlers. It was attended by about 100 families and friends. The day before the event, Secretary of State Denny Hoskins sent out a public letter to the library saying he wanted to cut any public funding if they continued.
17: I've had several legislators that have called out to me and said, hey, if this is not illegal, we want to file bills to ensure this is illegal in the future.
16: The library director, Robin Westfall, says Hoskins did not speak to her about the books or event, which were asked for by their patrons.
18: It is not illegal to be gay. We see families that are in the story time right now where it's two moms and their kiddos or two dads.
16: So far, there have been no widespread power outages in Missouri. Ameren, Missouri's Vice President of Operations, Ryan Arnold, talked to KMOX about power usage during this heat.
19: When you think of a large electric grid itself, you have 1.2 million customers in the state of Missouri. I mean, there's many things that can cause a power outage. You know, it can be a bird or car. It could be that, you know, our piece of equipment failed.
16: The U.S. Department of Energy has issued an emergency order affecting Missouri and 16 other states during the ongoing extreme heat. The former city treasurer of West Central Missouri's Holden has pleaded guilty to identity theft and stealing more than $25,000. Investigators alleged that Trista Garrett made more than $100,000 in unauthorized personal charges on city credit cards. The plea comes days after Missouri State Auditor Scott Fitzpatrick announced a full audit of the city that includes the period when Garrett served as treasurer. This is Missouri Net.
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16: Missouri U.S. Senator Eric Schmidt is asking federal agencies to review citizenship documents issued to children of foreign diplomats born in the United States. He says he sent letters to the U.S. State Department and the Department of Homeland Security.
24: The diplomat from Belgium or Zimbabwe or wherever is here for a four-year stay and they have a kid and they move back to Belgium or Zimbabwe. That kid isn't an American citizen.
16: St. Louis Democratic State Representative Ray Reed points to a recent U.S. Supreme Court ruling affirming birthright citizenship, arguing the 14th Amendment guarantees citizenship to people born in the United States. The Missouri Public Service Commission has set an August 17th deadline for people or groups to intervene in Ameren, Missouri's request to build a new natural gas power plant in eastern Missouri's St. Charles County. And MoDOT is asking drivers across Missouri to use caution as mowing crews work along state highways and interstates. For more Missouri stories, find the podcast Show Me Today.
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15: 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Clear sky, 76 degrees this morning with a very slight chance. We might get some showers or a pop-up thunderstorm. Also could be some patchy fog around till around 8 o'clock this morning. Otherwise, look for this. Partly sunny skies, high of 91. Heat index up to about 99 today. Another hot day. Two area residents were injured in a crash along Missouri 13 in Johnson County yesterday. According to the Highway Patrol report, the accident occurred when a car driven by a 75-year-old Warrensburg woman crossed the center of Missouri Route 13 and struck an SUV driven by a 64-year-old Concordia man. And that happened at 10:37 yesterday morning. Warrensburg woman was seriously injured in the crash. The Concordia man suffered moderate injuries. Both were transported to area hospitals for treatment. The patrol reports that the Concordia driver was not wearing a seatbelt at the time of the accident. The collision was reported near Northwest Highway 13 in Johnson County. The former city treasurer in Holden is set to avoid jail time after changing her pleas to guilty on the two charges she was facing. 37-year-old Trista Garrett admitted in Johnson County Circuit Court Monday to charges that she used the city's credit cards to make more than $100,000 in personal transactions. Garrett had come under investigation when authorities were tipped off to the alleged use of a city-issued credit card at a hair salon in Pleasant Hill. She called the purchase an accident when questioned by Holden police. However, an investigation by the Johnson County Sheriff's Office found that 984 purchases on the card had been flagged by the city's bank earlier that year as spending pattern exceptions, alleging that they were not related to official city business. Garrett was scheduled to go on trial in September. Garrett's 8-year concurrent sentence on both counts was suspended, pending the completion of 5 years probation and the restitution of $250,941.79. An audit of the City of Holden's finances, spurred by the case, is underway by the Office of Missouri State Auditor Scott Fitzpatrick. There's a community blood drive today at Western Missouri Medical Center. Starts at 10 o'clock this morning. There is a blood shortage now, so it's important to give blood now. It can save a life. To schedule, you still call this number, 660-262-7370. Warrensburg Chamber of Commerce Governmental Relations Committee is hosting a primary election candidate forum this evening. It starts at 5:30 at the American Legion, Post 131, Business 50 East here in Warrensburg. The forum will feature candidates running in the primary election on August 4th for U.S. Congressional District 5, Missouri House of Representatives, Districts 54 and 57. Johnson County Clerk Diane Thompson reminding voters that no excuse in-person absentee voting is underway now. Absentee voting is available at the Reese Educational Center, 301 West Market Street, room 110, Monday through Friday, 8:30 a.m. to 4:30 p.m. This Saturday, voting will be available from 8 a.m. until 12:30. And the final day to vote absentee is next Monday, August 3rd, from 8:30 a.m. to 5 p.m. Off-street parking is available, and curbside voting is being offered by calling 660-747-7414. Thompson also has reminded people that there will be a public test of the automatic tabulating equipment for the August 4th primary tomorrow morning at 8:30, also at the Reese Educational Center in room 110. All candidates, members of the public, are invited to attend. Warrensburg Property Rehabilitation Corporation will be holding its annual meeting this afternoon at 2:30 at the Municipal Center, 200 South Holden Street. Western Missouri Municipal Center, 200 South Holden Street. Western Missouri Medical Center has been recognized with

0: announced the successful completion of its Empower through early detection campaign, reaching its $855,000 fundraising goal to support the expansion of advanced breast imaging technology at Western Missouri Medical Center. The campaign reached its fundraising goal following an anonymous $50,000 gift, which provided the final funding needed to complete the donor-supported portion of the project. Multiple events are scheduled in August at Knobnostra State Park. Yoga in the Park will be held on both August 2nd and 16th at 9:30 a.m. These free classes will be held on the first and third Sundays through October. They'll be held at the Clear Fork Shelter. There's no registration fee. Participants should bring a yoga mat or towel, water, sunscreen, and insect repellent. On August 22nd at 10 a.m., a guided hike of Spirit Trail will be held. Hikers will depart from the park's WPA shelter. It'll cover 1 mile of flat terrain. Everyone's welcome to attend. However, children under 12 must be accompanied by a parent or guardian. Pets must be kept on a leash. The hike is subject to cancellation due to inclement weather. We'll check the sports. That's coming up right after this.
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0: Turning now to sports this morning. University of Central Missouri Jenny soccer head coach Louis Theobald announced yesterday the signing of 6 high school standouts and 1 talented transfer as part of the program's 2026 recruiting class. Well, Royce Lewis hit a 2-run triple with 2 outs in the bottom of the 9th inning to give the Minnesota Twins a 3-2 victory over the Kansas City Royals last night. Taj Bradley threw 6 strong innings for the Twins, who have won 3 in a row and 5 of 6 now. They are third in the AL Central, just 2 games behind the first-place Chicago White Sox. Royals starter Seth Lugo allowed 1 run in 6 innings. Kansas City turned 5 double plays, most by a big league team in 1 game this year, and still lost the ball game. All-star RHP right-hand pitcher Joe Ryan, who's 6-6, pitches tonight for the Twins. A right-hander, Randy Dobnik, expected to start for the Royals against his former team. We'll have that for you at 6 o'clock here on Coco. Saya Suzuki, Ian Happ, and Nico Horner drove in 2 runs apiece, and the Chicago Cubs jumped out to a 7-run lead after 2 innings on the way to a 10-2 victory over the St. Louis Cardinals last night. Up next, right-hander Dustin May starts for the Cards today against left-hander Matthew Boyd of the Cubs. Washington Nationals drew 6 walks against former Cy Young Award winner Shane Bieber in a 4-run first inning last night, eventually escaping with an 8-6 victory over the Toronto Blue Jays. Now, Bieber, who's 31, issued walks to 6 of the 9 batters he faced, including 3 with the bases loaded, before departing after 2/3 of an inning. In his previous 100

0: In 49 pitching appearances, the right-hander's high for walks was 5. Bieber's only the fourth pitcher in the divisional era since 1969 to issue 6 walks in the first inning of a game. Cleveland Browns and 5-time Pro Bowl cornerback Denzel Ward reached agreement on a 2-year, $62.2 million deal that includes $52.3 million guaranteed. The $31.1 million annual average value makes Ward the highest-paid defensive back in NFL history for the second time in his career. Ward, 29, had 2 years but no guaranteed salary remaining on the 5-year, $100 million extension he signed in April of 2022. San Francisco 49ers coach Kyle Shanahan wants to make clear he was at fault for the car accident that left him with serious injuries 2 weeks ago. Speaking publicly for the first time since the crash, Shanahan spent about 30 minutes with a handful of Bay Area reporters speaking about a collision report that he says erroneously assigned blame to a 21-year-old woman for the accident. "I hit her," Shanahan said Tuesday. "I don't know why it was reported that way." The police report doesn't say that. Shanahan then gave his full version of the events that led up to and through the collision between his car and the other driver's SUV, a crash that left Shanahan with a concussion, broken left hand, broken nose, 3 broken ribs, and 40 stitches above his right eye, and he said he was only going 20 miles per hour when it happened. His phone slid off his lap, and he took his eye off the road for about 2 seconds, and the collision occurred. That's sports. I'm Marianne Woods.
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0: From the Coco Weather Center, the Warrensburg forecast. Today, a slight chance of showers and thunderstorms. Partly sunny, high 91. Heat index values up to 99. Partly cloudy tonight, the low 71. Tomorrow, slight chance of showers and thunderstorms. Mostly sunny, with a high near 90. Heat index up to 95 tomorrow. Then tomorrow night, showers likely, possibly a thunderstorm after 1 a.m., mostly cloudy, a low of 73. It's clear and 76 this morning.
2: Secretary Vaden says more farm aid is needed. I'm Erin Anderson with Ag Headline News on Brownfield. The Deputy Secretary at USDA says another round of financial assistance is needed to support America's farmers and ranchers. Stephen Vaden says the $12 billion in farm aid included in the $95 billion budget resolution passed by the U.S. House is critical to U.S. agriculture. We'll find out more right after this on Brownfield.
3: Protecting soybean yields this season. Bruce Stewart, Technical Service Manager with FMC, tells Brownfield producers should be on the lookout.
4: It'll be a pretty high year of insect pressure in soybeans this year just because we're having so much late planted soybeans.
3: Stewart says farmers are looking for efficient one-pass products to control multiple pests, and Elevist can maximize return on investment.
4: It does hit the caterpillars like soybean podworms, green clover worms, soybean loopers. It also has some activity on stink bugs, very effective against grasshoppers and also very effective against Japanese beetle if you have those. Kind of bringing both of those together in one product really makes sense and hits on those three components about being broad spectrum, good knockdown, and then also that residual performance.
3: To learn more, visit your FMC retailer or elevist.ag.fmc.com.
5: Elevest is a restricted use pesticide.
2: The vice president of Washington operations with the National Cotton Council says farm economic aid remains unsettled as Congress heads into the August recess. Robbie Minnick tells Brown Field.
5: I still have a lot of questions about what that's going to look like.
2: He says Congress might also address feedback on the FBA program focused on prevent plant and payment limits. Minnick says he's optimistic Congress can pass economic relief before the post-election lame duck session. Food safety experts say the nationwide cyclospora outbreak could have lasting impacts on consumer buying behavior as cases continue to rise.
6: It could also change the demand associated with products like lettuce.
2: Julie Swan with North Carolina State University says there are now more than 1,900 confirmed cases in 9 states. Go to brownfieldagnews.com for more. I'm Erin Anderson for Brownfield.
7: One great song after another. 1450. 1450. KOKO. Good time oldies.

Mr. Postman. Marvelettes on Coco, earlier the Crystals, and Do Run Run. Good morning. Wood Show here on Coco. Going to be another hot day today. Right now it's 76. Not too bad, but it's going to heat up. Feel like almost 100.

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4: Three buildings still stand in Mexico, remnants of a college campus. One of them is a monument to the failure of the school. The other carries the name of the man who endowed the school, and it's a mark of the success of the man who was a non-citizen for a number of years, Charles Henry Hardin, who survived the bitterness of the post-Civil War period in Missouri, during which he was disqualified as a voter because of alleged Southern sympathies. Happened to a lot of people in those days of punitive times. The story of Hardin, the man in the school, in a minute.
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4: When Charles Henry Hardin was finally reinstated to full citizenship, he became a member of the legislature and then governor. In 1873, 2 years after he regained his position in high state political office, and just a year before he was elected governor, Hardin had endowed a failing college for women in Mexico. For that support, the school was renamed Hardin College in his honor. 15 years before Hardin had come along with his money, the Christian Church in Mexico had set up the Audrain Female Seminary, but it had fallen on hard times, as did many such schools during the Civil War. The school was closed until the war's end. After that, the buildings were used for public school purposes. But this is where the story really begins. In 1873, Charles Hardin turned over much of his property and his securities to a special board of trustees to establish a female seminary. A school president was hired, new buildings went up, and a $30,000 endowment fund was established. The school began by offering a low standard of education, not an unusual thing for schools like this to begin, and then gradually improved the curriculum. At first, the preparatory department offered courses from the primary grades up, but after 1890, the lowest grade education given was fourth grade, and not long after that, before the turn of the 20th century, you almost had to have finished your high school education before you could get into Hardin. In 1901, the University of Missouri standardized Hardin College as a junior college and granted Hardin graduates advanced standing at the university. Again, this wasn't uncommon. Many schools began life as a seminary or of some kind, offering a wide curriculum featuring everything from the basic 3 R's up through college studies. It was after World War I that Hardin ran into money problems. With the construction of Presser Hall in 1926, the building went up on the basis of money pledged, but many of those promises were never met. The school then borrowed money in hopes that delinquent payments would come through and that enrollment increases would provide extra funds. But those things didn't work out in enough quantity to keep the school open. And so, in 1932, 40 years after the death of the man whose name it bore, Hardin College closed. 6 years later, residents of Mexico approved a $50,000 bond issue, half of the money going to buy the campus and its buildings. The rest was for renovations. 2 years later, Hardin reopened as a junior high school. When a new junior high school was built many years later, Richardson Hall, the dormitory at Hardin, was no longer needed for classrooms. But the school district kept it and moved the administration offices into it. Presser Hall, which once was the superintendent's office, and the gymnasium were then rented out for various community activities. Now, Admittedly, this has not been the most exciting stories you're going to hear in this whole series, but this is part of the way we lived, and it's part of the way we got where we are today. It's the way our communities developed. The educational heritage of Hardin College continues in Mexico, though. Its first president was A.W. Terrell, whose swearing-in effectively began the life of the school after Charles Hardin endowed it. Terrell became the president on this date, July the 29th, 1873.
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0: From the Coco Weather Center, the Warrensburg forecast. Today, a slight chance of showers and thunderstorms. Partly sunny, high 91. Heat index values up to 99. Partly cloudy tonight, the low 71. Tomorrow, slight chance of showers and thunderstorms. Mostly sunny, with a high near 90. Heat index up to 95 tomorrow. Then tomorrow night, showers likely, possibly a thunderstorm after 1 a.m. Mostly cloudy, a low of 73.
9: Beef on Dairy boosting returns and capturing more value for dairy producers. I'm Erin Anderson with the Brownfield Dairy Update. A dairy lender at Farm Credit Services of America says a strong beef on dairy sector continues to create new market opportunities for farmers. Tim Van Hofwegen says many producers benefited from another source of income in 2025.
10: A lot of that was driven by the value of beef on dairy calves plus value of coal cows on the dairy, and so that's adding some additional revenue. That made up for some lower milk prices in 2025.
9: He tells Brownfield, dairy farmers continue to adapt their business model to add more value to each animal.
10: They are becoming more and more selective on which animals they're breeding for dairy versus breeding for beef. They're really choosing to breed the highest quality animals for dairy replacement, really accelerating the genetic improvement in each herd.
9: Van Hofwegen says the strategy has helped producers create stronger returns while also improving the quality of their genetics. Cash dairy prices were mostly down Tuesday at the Chicago Mercantile Exchange. Dry whey was down 2.5 to 65.5. Four sales were reported, ranging from 65.5 to 66.75. 40-pound cheese blocks were down 4 at 155.5. 13 sales were reported, ranging from 154 to 156.5. Cheese barrels were down 5.25 to 157.75. No sales were reported. Butter was down 9 to 138. 8 sales were reported, ranging from 138 to 139. Nonfat dry milk was up 2 to 142. 17 sales were reported, ranging from 141.5 to 142. I'm Erin Anderson with the Brownfield Dairy Update.
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0: Good morning. I'm Christy Kraus with a morning message from Warrensburg Church of the Brethren, the little church with big ideas. This morning, I offer you a welcoming prayer by spiritual teacher and mystic, Mary Mrozowski. Welcoming prayer is a simple way of surrendering to God's presence in our life. This method can help us dismantle unhelpful mental and emotional habits so that we respond rather than react to circumstances. Hear her welcoming prayer. Welcome, welcome, welcome. I welcome everything that comes to me in this moment because I know it is for my healing. I welcome all thoughts, feelings, emotions, persons, situations, and conditions. I let go of my desire for security. I let go of my desire for affection. I let go of my desire for control. I let go of my desire to change any situation, condition, person, or myself. I open to the love and presence of God and the healing action and grace within. Thank you for welcoming this day with me. May it be one filled with grace and abundance as we walk in the footsteps of Jesus, peacefully, simply, together.
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3: COVID controversy at the Capitol. I'm Dave Anthony, Fox News. Dr. Anthony Fauci will be at a Senate hearing this hour. Fox's Chad Pergram is there.
4: He's going to be asked questions about his diaries, the start of the pandemic, what started it, did it come from the lab, did it come from a bat, questions about the pandemic. And also, if you look at some of these diary entries, whether or not he was more focused on trying to get attention for himself compared to trying to address the pandemic.
3: Fauci's private diary has been made public ahead of the hearing by the Republican senator who has sparred with the doctorate hearing in the past.
4: Rand Paul said that he just wants the truth. He said so long as he says what's the truth, that's fine. But he says if he says something new here and something that is contradictory or he doesn't tell the truth, keep in mind that that is not handled by that pardon extended by former President Biden.
3: Last night, the Senate gave initial approval to a Russia and Iran sanctions bill named for late Senator Lindsey Graham, who'd been pushing it. Ukraine's President Volodymyr Zelensky was at the Senate for that vote and tells Fox's Hannity,
5: "We want to stop this war."
3: Zelensky and Israel's Prime Minister Benjamin Netanyahu also attended Graham's funeral at Washington's National Cathedral. The late senator will be laid to rest today after another funeral in South Carolina. And Zelensky and Netanyahu also met with President Trump. And the Israeli leader also tells Fox's Hannity it was a great discussion.
6: "We don't want to see this fanatic regime in Tehran have nuclear weapons to threaten every American and to threaten the peace of the world and to threaten the existence of Israel. So we have a common goal."
3: This as fighting flares back up.
7: U.S. Central Command says Iran launched ballistic missiles in an attack on American forces, but all were intercepted. The Iranians confirm attacking a U.S. military base in Jordan. American forces have also worked with Saudi Arabia to strike sites in Iraq used by Iran-backed militias.
3: That's Fox's Jonathan Savage. Oil prices surging back up more than 4%. 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
3: A school shooter in Georgia locked up for good.
12: The slain will not return to life. The injured will not forget their wounds. And a 16-year-old boy will live and die in prison.
3: Judge Nicholas Prim sentencing Colt Gray to life without parole for murdering two students and two teachers at Appalachie High School in 2024. Colt's father, Colin, will be sentenced tomorrow. Convicted of murder and manslaughter for providing his son the gun used in the shooting. Now an update on the Charlie Kirk murder case. Prosecutors are urging the judge in Utah to set a trial date for Tyler Robinson.
13: As the court nears a decision on whether it'll officially proceed, in their comprehensive state memorandum, arguing the evidence connecting the Utah man to the assassination of Charlie Kirk overwhelmingly establishes probable cause on every charge, and that the conservative activist was attacked for his political views, citing his opposition to gay marriage and transgender rights. The defense is expected to file its written opposition in the coming weeks, followed by a final response from prosecutors before oral arguments are scheduled for September 1st. Lillian Wu, Fox News.
3: In Florida, there are two empty cells on death row. The first state in 9 years to execute two prisoners the same day.
14: Domenico Chacon was executed by lethal injection, according to the state of Florida, at 6:13 p.m. Eastern Time. The 80-year-old was the second oldest man to be put to death in this manner in U.S. history, 4 decades after his conviction for killing his ex-girlfriend's parents. Earlier in the afternoon, James Duckett died using the same drug injections in the same death chamber. Duckett, an ex-cop, had been on death row since he was found guilty of drowning an 11-year-old girl in 1987. Grinnell Scott, Fox News.
3: On Wall Street, stock futures are mixed. Up for the Dow, down from almost 200 points. Up for the NASDAQ, down almost 200 points for the Dow. I'm Dave Anthony. This is Fox News.
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1: From the Cocoa Weather Center, the Warrensburg forecast today, a slight chance of showers and thunderstorms, partly sunny, high 91, heat index values up to 99. Partly cloudy tonight, the low 71. Tomorrow, slight chance of showers and thunderstorms, mostly sunny, with a high near 90, heat index up to 95 tomorrow. Then tomorrow night, showers likely, possibly a thunderstorm after 1 a.m., mostly cloudy, a low of 73.
16: Missouri Net News, I'm Matt Pilger. So far, there have been no widespread power outages in Missouri. Ameren Missouri's Vice President of Operations, Ryan Arnold, talked to KMOX about power usage during this heat.
17: When you think of a large electric grid itself, you have 1.2 million customers in the state of Missouri. I mean, there's many things that can cause a power outage. You know, it can be a bird or car. It could be that, you know, our piece of equipment failed.
16: The U.S. Department of Energy has issued an emergency order affecting Missouri and 16 other states during the ongoing extreme heat. The Missouri Secretary of State, Attorney General, and a state senator from western Missouri have all threatened a public library in Columbia after it hosted a story hour to welcome LGBTQ plus families. Boone County Library hosted a rainbow story hour to read two books, Rainbow Dinosaur and Big Wig, for toddlers. It was attended by about 100 families and friends. The day before the event, Secretary of State Denny Hoskins sent out a public letter to the library saying he wanted to cut any public funding if they continued.
18: I've had several legislators that have called out to me and said, hey, if this is not illegal, we want to file bills to ensure this is illegal in the future.
16: The library director, Robin Westfall, says Hoskins did not speak to her about the books or event, which were asked for by their patrons.
19: It is not illegal to be gay. We see families that are in the story time right now where it's two moms and their kiddos or two dads.
16: The former city treasurer of West Central Missouri's Holden has pleaded guilty to identity theft and stealing more than $25,000. Investigators alleged that Trista Garrett made more than $100,000 in unauthorized personal charges on city credit cards. The plea comes days after Missouri State Auditor Scott Fitzpatrick announced a full audit of the city that includes the period when Garrett served as treasurer. This is Missouri Net.
20: Can you believe politicians nearly doubled state spending since 2019? Yeah, that's twice the rate of inflation.
21: What do we get for all that extra spending? Nothing.
20: Yeah, and get this, over 200 loopholes are buried in our tax code, written by lobbyists for wealthy corporations.
21: Our tax code is rigged against us.
20: We get taxed on our paycheck, our home, everything we buy.
21: I guess somebody's got to pay for all that spending.
20: That's why we need Amendment 5. It puts politicians on a leash.
21: Forces them to cut taxes and control spending, whether they like it or not.
20: Amendment 5 closes the loopholes, eliminates income taxes, cuts property taxes, and gives $3,000 a year to average working families.
21: We decide, not the politicians.
20: Amendment 5 is the biggest tax cut in Missouri history.
21: I'm voting yes on Amendment 5. Paid for by Missouri Promise PAC. Mark Ellinger, Treasurer.
16: The Missouri Public Service Commission has set an August 17th deadline for people or groups to intervene in Ameren, Missouri's request to build a new natural gas power plant in eastern Missouri's St. Charles County. Missouri U.S. Senator Eric Schmidt is asking federal agencies to review citizenship documents issued to children of foreign diplomats born in the United States. He says he sent letters to the U.S. State Department and the Department of Homeland Security.
22: The diplomat from Belgium or Zimbabwe or wherever is here for a four-year stay and they have a kid and they move back to Belgium or Zimbabwe. That kid isn't an American citizen.
16: St. Louis Democratic State Representative Ray Reed points to a recent U.S. Supreme Court ruling affirming birthright citizenship, arguing the 14th Amendment guarantees citizenship to people born in the United States. And MoDOT is asking drivers across Missouri to use caution as mowing crews work along state highways and interstates. For more Missouri stories, find the podcast Show Me Today.
23: Meet Taylor Burks, the woke liberal play-acting Republican to run for Congress. Burks bankrolled and praised a never-Trumper, then attacked President Trump and his supporters. Burks' PAC even endorsed a Democrat who backed Hillary Clinton for president. Never-Trump money, Democrat endorsement, liberal applause. And while serving on the board of Truman State University, Taylor Burks oversaw the school's transition into a cesspool of woke garbage. 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
1: 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Mostly sunny, a few scattered clouds this morning. 78 degrees. We have a slight chance we might get some rain today. Only a 20% chance for a shower or a thunderstorm. And even some patchy fog around this morning. Otherwise, partly sunny and hot. High 91, heat index up to about 99 today. Two area residents were injured in an auto accident on Missouri Route 13 in Johnson County yesterday morning. According to the Highway Patrol, the accident occurred when a car driven by a 75-year-old Warrensburg woman crossed the center of Missouri Route 13 and struck an SUV driven by a 64-year-old Concordia man. This happened at 10:37 yesterday morning. The Warrensburg woman was seriously injured. The Concordia man with moderate injuries, both transported to area hospitals for treatment. The former city treasurer in Holden is avoiding jail time after changing her pleas to guilty on the two charges she was facing. 37-year-old Trista Garrett admitted in Johnson County Circuit Court Monday to charges that she used the city's credit cards to make more than $100,000 in personal transactions. Garrett had come under investigation when authorities were tipped off to the alleged use of a city-issued credit card at a hair salon in Pleasant Hill. She called to purchase an accident when questioned by Holden police. However, an investigation by the Johnson County Sheriff's Office found that 984 purchases on the card had been flagged by the city's bank earlier that year as spending pattern exceptions, alleging that they were not related to official city business. Garrett was scheduled to go on trial in September. Her 8-year concurrent sentence on both counts was suspended, pending the completion of 5 years probation and restitution of $250,941.79. An audit of the City of Holden's finances, spurred by the case, is underway by the Office of Missouri State Auditor Scott Fitzpatrick. There's a community blood drive today at Western Missouri Medical Center. It begins at 10 this morning. There is a blood shortage right now, so it's important who give now. You can save a life. You can call to schedule at 660-262-7370. The Warrensburg Property Rehabilitation Corporation will be holding its annual meeting this afternoon at 2:30 at the Municipal Center, 200 South Holden Street. Warrensburg Chamber of Commerce Governmental Relations Committee is hosting a primary election candidate forum this evening beginning at 5:30 at the American Legion, Post 131 here in Warrensburg on Business 50 East. The forum will feature candidates running in the primary election on August 4th for U.S. Congressional District 5 and Missouri House of Representatives Districts 54 and 57. Johnson County Clerk Diane Thompson reminds voters that no excuse in-person absentee voting is now underway for the August 4th primary election. Absentee voting is available at the Reese Educational Center, 301 West Market Street, room 110 in Warrensburg, Monday through Friday, from 8:30 a.m. to 4:30 p.m. Saturday voting will be available this Saturday from 8:30 a.m. to 12:30 p.m., and then the final day to vote, absentee, is Monday, August 3rd, from 8:30 a.m. to 5 p.m. Off-street parking is available. Curbside voting is being offered by calling 660-747-7414. Thompson also has announced that a public test of the automatic tabulating equipment for the August 4th primary will be held at 8:30 tomorrow morning at the Reese Educational Center, 301 West Market Street, room 110. All candidates, voters, and members of the public who are interested in attending are invited to do so. Western Missouri Medical Center has been recognized with the 2026 Excellence in Donation Award for Tissue Excellence by Midwest Transplant Network, honoring the hospital's strong collaboration in supporting tissue donation and helping extend the impact of generosity. Also, Western Missouri Medical Center is proud to announce the successful completion of its Empower Through Early Detection campaign, reaching its $855,000 fundraising goal to support the expansion of advanced breast imaging technology at Western Missouri Medical Center. The campaign reached its fundraising goal following an anonymous $50,000 gift, which provided the final funding needed to complete the donor-supported portion of the project. 84-year-old Baird Brock of Warrensburg died on Saturday, July 18th. A visitation will be held today. Warrensburg died on Saturday, July 18th. A visitation will be held today from 2 to 3.

0: Higginsville, died July 22nd at Center Point Medical Center in Independence. A celebration of life service will take place at a future date. Arrangements entrusted to the Walker Nadler Fuller Funeral Home in Lexington. Memorial donations can be made to the Wounded Warrior Project, AWOL, Humane Society of Independence, Missouri, or Independence, Kansas, and 4-H clubs in Lafayette County, Missouri. 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
0: All right, your forecast today is light. Chance of showers and thunderstorms. That chance would only be about 20%. Some patchy fog around this morning as well. Otherwise, a partly sunny day with a high of 91. Heat index up to about 99 today. Partly cloudy tonight, low 71. Tomorrow, still about a 20% chance for some showers and thunderstorms. Mostly sunny, a high of 90. Heat index tomorrow, about 95. And then tomorrow night, 70% chance for showers and possibly a thunderstorm after 1 a.m., mostly cloudy, low 73. Still rain in the forecast on Friday, but it will be mostly sunny, a high near 89. The chance of rain on Friday is before 1 p.m. Right now, a mixture of clouds and sun this morning, 78 degrees in Warrensburg.
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0: Good morning to the old ice cream scooper.
4: Yeah, that's Sunday. Sunday, yeah, the hospital auxiliary.
0: Yep.
4: Has their ice cream social. What is that, 2 to 4?
0: I think that's right. I got a flyer on here. We
4: can 2 to 4.
0: We
4: and
0: can check that. You should know you're doing.
4: Myself and Dr. Purcell always seem to be the official scoopers.
0: How does that happen?
4: I don't know, but I kind of hurt my shoulder lifting yesterday. I don't know, man. I don't know if I'm going to be able to go. I might not be 100%.
0: I bet you'd be fine.
4: Might put me on the IL.
0: You'll be fine.
4: Yeah, we'll see.
0: You'll be fine. Today is, by the way, International Tiger Day.
4: Okay.
0: And it's also National Lasagna Day. National Lipstick Day. Here's one you like. I do.
4: Yeah, you haven't hit me one yet that I'm...
0: Wing Day.
4: Okay.
0: Nice wings. You like wings?
4: Yeah.
0: Okay. It's also a rain day today.
4: Really?
0: Yeah. It doesn't say national, international, just rain day.
4: Just day of rain.
0: Day of rain.
4: Well, it's not.
0: We probably won't have much.
4: Yeah, I don't think it's going to rain today, but man, it is dewy out there.
0: The windows here in the station, all that water running down the outside.
4: Yeah.
0: It's so cool in here and hot outside that the condensation is crazy.
4: Grass has got a lot of water on it. It's going to delay my mowing.
0: What's
4: this morning
0: today?
4: Yeah, I'm going to do a little mowing out here today, but I don't know.
0: That's like playtime for you, isn't it, mowing that?
4: No, it's not like play. Where the hell did you get that at?

0: Where'd that come from?
1: I just thought you kind of enjoyed that, riding around on your mower.
0: Oh, I love it. Yeah, I like going to get the trailer and loading it up and bringing it out.
1: Yeah, okay.
0: And then mowing, and then maybe weed eat a little bit. I hate doing that. And then load it back up, then take it home and put it all. Yeah, I love it. That's fun. It's a great time.
1: Okay.
0: Great time.
1: I'm glad you like it.
0: Oh, yeah. Jenny's soccer head coach, Lewis Theobald, announced on Tuesday the signing of 6 high school standouts and 1 transfer. Marley Ford, a defender from Shawnee, Kansas. Habiba Lamarni, a forward from Olathe, Kansas. Savannah Pittman, a defender from Kansas City, Missouri. Kylie Richardson, a midfielder from KCMO. Jamie Ricker, a goalkeeper from Shawnee, Kansas. And Allie Schroeder, a forward from Auburn, Kansas. And Annabelle Slamon, I'm sure I screwed a lot of those up, a defender from Shawnee, will all be on the Jenny's roster this year.
1: Looks like he rated Kansas.
0: Yeah, well, I mean, hey, there's good soccer in Kansas City area.
1: Yeah.
0: I mean, you don't have to go far to find talented
1: good player.
0: Talented good players. Yeah. You really don't. All right, let's take a break. We're back right after this.
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0: Mules football reports on Saturday. I think the first practice is Monday. I'll probably go get a practice schedule in the next day or two.
1: So you can inform us.
0: So I can go to practice. And
1: yeah. You like to go to practices and watch what they're doing?
0: Yeah.
1: I've never done that, just to go to watch a practice.
0: I like to go to the meat of the practice, you know, the where they're doing stuff.
1: Yeah.
0: I don't like to go watch them stretch. I don't like to go watch them, one guy kicking field goals with nobody else out on the field,
1: yeah,
0: or some guy standing around putting. Now, this is all stuff they got to do, and they got to do it right.
1: Yeah,
0: I just don't like
1: to watch it.
0: Yeah, I want to see the meat and potatoes.
1: Okay,
0: and I don't want to see the fourth string team. I don't care about those guys. They're not playing this year. I want to see the ones and the twos.
1: Okay,
0: that's what I want to see. Threes and fours. Yeah, we'll see you next year. But okay. You know,
1: yeah.
0: So I don't really get too involved in that.
1: Okay.
0: Unless they find somebody that's a 3 or a 4 that's like, whoa, all of a sudden that guy's really good.
1: Yeah.
0: Now, I thought we had some last year. I thought, hey, those guys are pretty good. They're going to be fun to watch, and find out they aren't even on the team anymore. They're going to be playing for somebody else.
1: Yeah.
0: But that's college athletics.
1: A lot of that now, isn't there?
0: That's everybody. Yeah. It's not just us. And I also remind people when they come up to me, I hate the portal. The portal's a disaster. Really? Did you like Zach Zabrowski?
1: He came here from the portal.
0: That's
1: folks.
0: Because of the portal.
1: Yeah.
0: So if you liked him, but you hate the portal, you're kind of talking out both sides right now.
1: Yeah.
0: So either you like, if you're a Zach Zabrowski guy, then you should like the portal. Because if it wasn't for the portal, never would have had it. Major League Baseball last night, Minnesota beat Kansas City 3-2. Minnesota scored 2 in the bottom of the ninth. Kansas City, I mean, they should have won that game, but they had no business being in that game. They only had 4 hits, struck out 14 times. They had no business being in that game, but Seth Lugo did a great job pitching.
1: They had 5 double plays. No team in the American
0: League
1: has had 5 double plays all year.
0: They had double plays. I mean, their defense and Seth Lugo kept them in it.
1: Yeah.
0: Tread, the most exciting thing now is what are the Royals going to do by Monday at 4 o'clock? That's the trade deadline. All right?
1: Yeah.
0: Because, I mean, the season's over. We get that. We got some guys out there still trying to battle. What are they going to do to make themselves better for 2027? What are they going to do? Thomas is going to get traded.
1: Lane Thomas is That's because the normal center fielder is coming back.
0: Well, it's also because he only signed a one-year deal, and they're not going to extend him.
1: Yeah. He's so, a good player, too.
0: I know. They should be able to get something for him.
1: Yeah, they should.
0: So you're going to move on from him. Daniel Lynch is probably the most value he's ever going to have in his career is right now. Yeah. Right now.
1: Yeah.
0: So you go ahead and move him if you can. There's going to be teams looking for bullpen help.
1: So Michael Wacha's gone, isn't he?
0: It all depends. It depends. We'll talk about Wacha in a second.
1: Okay.
0: Michael Massey. I'm going to go ahead and I'm going to trade him. He's having a good year, and he has stayed healthy. The problem with him is he doesn't stay healthy. He's got that bad back, and it's really hindered him.
1: But there's somebody on the team now who can take his place and do a good job.
0: There's three people that can take his job and be just fine.
1: Yeah.
0: You know, Jonathan India, who's supposed to be their second baseman.
1: Think he's coming back next year?
0: Well, he should. I mean, he was hurt all year, right?
1: Yeah, I don't know.
0: So you'd have India, and then they got a couple other guys that can slide in there. So you get rid of Massey.
1: Nick Lofton. Got to find a place for him.
0: Yeah, he's having a good year.
1: Yeah.
0: So Lugo.
1: Then you got the third baseman coming back, Michael. McCall,
0: yeah. He
1: Garcia.
0: He has shown me nothing. He's had one good year.
1: He's coming back.
0: I know he's coming back because they fell in love with him for 1 year of offense and signed him to a deal. So he'll be back whether you want him back or not.
1: I want him back. He's a good player.
0: Anybody can catch a ball at third base. You can anybody Lofton. He can catch a ground ball. He's a good third baseman. Garcia is a good third baseman. It's all about hitting consistently, which Garcia has shown he's not that guy yet. He had a good year last year. Well, I know he's someone's got a bat leadoff. You can't just say, man, we really don't have that guy to bat lead. Last year, he was a good hitter.
1: Yeah.
0: And that's why they signed him to the deal. This year, he's really underperformed at the plate.
1: Had a bad hand.
0: Before he got a bad hand, he really underperformed at the plate. And that's why he's on the IL, because he hurt himself.
1: He played a lot with the bad hand, though.
0: So we'll see what he's like when he comes back.
1: Okay.
0: Trust me, I hope he's the next George Brett. He's not.
1: He's not. No,
0: but I would love for him to be.
1: Yeah.
0: And then Lugo, what are you going to do with him? I guess if somebody comes calling and there's money.
1: Backs up the truck and we'll load.
0: And there's some players involved. Maybe you'd look at that. Michael Wacha, he's the one that you got to make a decision. If you think you're going to contend next year, then you got to keep Wacha. If you think next year you're going to get a bunch of young players and try to rebuild, well, then you go ahead and trade him. It all depends what you think.
1: What you think, yeah.
0: Realistically, what you think. You know, it just depends. That's where I'm at on Wacha.
1: Our first baseman left the game last night with a sore hand again.
0: I'd trade Vinny. I love Vinny. I'd trade him. I'd try to get some good pieces for him.
1: You should be able to get at least two good pieces for him.
0: I would trade him in a heartbeat and put Cags at first base. Yeah. And then put 1 year rental hitter out in right field, you know, find someone that can hit. Hey, bring up Luca Tresh. Let's see what he can do. You know, Gavin Cross isn't the guy, but Luca Tresh, maybe.
1: I just wonder, the Tresh name is good. The Yankees had a player named Tom Tresh who was really good. I just wonder if there's any relation.
0: Oh, I have no idea. But, if they don't do anything or just trade one guy, and say, these are our guys for next year. We think they're going to play better next year. That's a hard sell. I'm not buying that. Oh,
1: what they're going to do.
0: Yeah, we're just going to be better next year.
1: That is what they're going to do.
0: Maybe.
1: I guarantee you.
0: And then they'll finish 20 games under 500, and at that point, Piccolo will get fired, and then maybe Q would get fired. You know, and then they would start over, and it'd be a rebuild. But you just can't go, same guys. I know we're 20 under 500, I get it, but they're going to be so much better next year.
1: I hate it, but I think Q might be the sacrificial lamb this year.
0: Nah, they're not going to.
1: You don't think so?
0: Nope, I do not.
1: I hope you're right.
0: I do not. Cubs beat St. Louis 10-2. Cleveland over Cincinnati 6-5. Ellie De La Cruz 2-for-5, hitting .280. I still think he's going to be a superstar. Well, he is, but I think he's going to be
1: even better.
0: Even better.
1: Yeah.
0: He is just that kind of guy. Arizona beat Pittsburgh 8-7. Detroit over Baltimore 14-0. Kevin McConnell 4-for-5. He's hitting .289. Rookie of the year, right?
1: Yeah, I think so.
0: I'm not real sure in the American League who else is going to be there.
1: Well, it depends. Somebody might get hot in the last 2 months.
0: They could. Yeah. They could, but right now McGonigal, he's been really solid all year.
1: Yeah, good player.
0: Texas beat Tampa Bay 4-1. Yankees beat the White Sox 3-2. Houston over the Angels 3-2. Yordan Alvarez 2-for-4, a home run. He's now hitting .325. American League MVP?
1: Well, why not?
0: Who else? I'm getting ready to say, I'm asking you, who else are you going for?
1: No, there is.
0: Is he kind of the guy?
1: Yeah, he is.
0: It's kind of what I was thinking. Seattle beat the Dodgers 7-6. Shohei Ohtani 3-for-4 in a home run. National League MVP, right?
1: Again?
0: Yeah.
1: What, 3 years in a row? That never happened before, has it?
0: Oh, I don't know.
1: I don't think so.
0: And we talk about McGonigal being Rookie of the Year. That's awesome. That's a great reward. But you always, it's hard to find those guys that keep it going. I mean, Jonathan India, he was Rookie of the Year for the Cincinnati Reds.
1: Yeah.
0: He's now a Royal and hadn't been great, but he's been hurt all year this year, hadn't played.
1: Seattle's center fielder.
0: Julio Rodriguez
1: was a Rookie of the Year.
0: But, you know,
1: he hasn't had a really good year since.
0: He really hasn't had a great year. He's had good years. Nothing great.
1: Nothing that stands out.
0: Right.
1: Yeah.
0: Kansas City's at Minnesota tonight.
1: Spell it for me.
0: No.
1: D-O-B-N-A-K.
0: Yeah.
1: Dobnik.
0: Going to go against Joe Ryan. Joe Ryan's a piece that they're – Twins are talking about trading.
1: I would like to have him.
0: A lot of people would like to have him.
1: He's a good
0: They player. Could get, I mean, and that's what other teams do. The Royals don't do this. They could get a huge haul of unbelievable prospects for him. Huge.
1: I bet they could.
0: I mean, they could build that farm system, make it even better. They traded away 10 major league players last year. They traded away their entire bullpen last year. And they're now 500, and they're 500 this year competing.
1: You know how far they're out? 2 games.
0: Yeah.
1: In third place, but they're only 2 games behind.
0: And the Royals just have a different business model.
1: Yeah.
0: They don't trade anybody. They just hope they're better the next year. That's what they do.
1: Hope.
0: They probably won't trade Thomas, and then he'll walk at the end of the year, and they'll get nothing for him.
1: What game was it last night where Shane Bieber, walked 6 in the first inning.
0: Yeah, how about that?
1: And the game before that, he didn't walk anybody.
0: Yeah.
1: He said the sweat was running down his arm. He couldn't grip the ball.
0: Yeah.
1: He walked 6.
0: That happens.
1: The bases loaded, I think it was.
0: So Kansas City at Minnesota tonight. Chicago, the Cubs are in St. Louis. NFL, Baker Mayfield, quarterback for the Tampa Bay Buccaneers, is cut off contract talks. He's going to play this year. And then he'll be an unrestricted free agent.
1: And he'll make a lot of money.
0: Yeah, they'll probably tag him. But if I'm Baker, I go, okay, you can tag me.
1: Next year, though, he'll make a lot of money.
0: He'll go, that's cool, you can tag me.
1: Yeah.
0: I'm not playing. I will not be here. I'm packing my stuff and I'm leaving. See ya.
1: No, he wouldn't do that.
0: Yeah, I would.
1: Why throw away $20 million?
0: Because when they say, all right, we're not going to have a quarterback, let's go ahead and sign him for $50 million a year, or let's trade him and let somebody else pay him $50 million a year.
1: Yeah. Some cornerback, I forget who it is, cornerback, signed a new contract for $31.1 million.
0: Yeah, a guy for Cleveland.
1: Yeah.
0: I mean,
1: quarterback.
0: There are so many teams, I shouldn't say so many, there's a handful of teams. They just don't have a quarterback. They just don't have one. I mean, Arizona, the Cardinals, they don't have one. The Vikings?
1: They think they do. They're sure paying somebody. It's a lot of money.
0: They had to. They didn't want to. Trust me, they don't want to pay Brissett $25, let alone $30 million or whatever they're paying him. They definitely don't want to do that. But if he's going to start for them and he's going to be their guy, they got to give him some money.
1: Yeah, there is a schedule.
0: Yeah, Minnesota doesn't have a quarterback. I mean, they got Kyler Murray, and then they got J.J. McCarthy, but they don't even know
1: McCarthy's going to be their guy, though.
0: Well, he was going to be their guy the last 2 years, but he gets hurt first game, and then he's out the rest of the year.
1: He'll be their guy this year.
0: They say they haven't committed to anybody yet. So I don't know. Then Atlanta, I mean, Michael Penick, is he the guy?
1: I don't think so.
0: I don't know. Daniel Jones in Indianapolis, he's Mikel Garcia. Terrible, terrible, terrible, terrible. One good year, hey, let's pay him a fortune. Terrible, terrible, terrible, you know. Yeah. So you have no idea.
1: Yeah.
0: So, I mean, I don't know if he's any good.
1: Why does that happen? Players are good. And then terrible, then they'd have a good year, and then you never hear from them again.
0: Well, it's like you on the golf course. You were terrible, and then had a couple of really good years, and then terrible again. You know, it just happens.
1: Terrible now.
0: Yeah,
1: just,
0: I mean,
1: just not good.
0: Yeah,
1: not terrible.
0: So I mean, it's a way of the way of sports. It's not easy.
1: Yeah.
0: I mean, you've watched a lot of UCM athletic stuff. You've seen. Players at every sport, man, that guy's awesome. He had a great game.
1: And then terrible
0: for the next six. Yeah. I could throw a name out for you. That guy had 4 threes last game. He hasn't had one in a month and a half since. I could tell you some names. I'm not going to do it. But it's the way it is.
1: Well, that is sports, though, isn't it?
0: The great ones are consistent.
1: You know why? Sports, and we don't think about it this way, sports is so mental.
0: It is.
1: There's a lot of mental.
0: There's a lot of mental to it.
1: Yes.
0: And you gotta, it's all about consistency.
1: Yeah.
0: That's why you gotta have, like a quarterback, you gotta have someone that's got a little bit of swag to them. It's like a point guard. You gotta have a little moxie in the old back
1: Look
0: pocket.
1: Look at me.
0: Yeah.
1: See how good I am.
0: Mm-hmm.
1: Yeah.
0: And I think Jordan Pichot has got a little bit of cocky in him.
1: You think he's got some moxie?
0: He better be confident and have a little swag.
1: Yeah.
0: Did I tell the Zach Zabrowski story yesterday when
1: you told it to me?
0: Did I tell it on the air?
1: No.
0: I didn't?
1: No. I don't
0: okay.
1: think you did.
0: Well,
1: I mean, it was a private conversation.
0: Like, we love Zach, right?
1: Yeah.
0: I mean,
1: oh, yeah.
0: 2-time Harlan Hill Award winner, best player in Division II. He had more. He had extra swag.
1: One of the officials
0: was talking to Lambeau over at media day, and goes, "Is that your quarterback? Yeah. Does he listen to you?" He goes, "Oh yeah, listens to him." He goes, "Your other one didn't. Your other quarterback didn't listen to me, and he didn't listen to you, and he was a blank blank on the field." Talking about Zabrowski.
1: Yeah.
0: Yeah.
1: But he was such a good player.
0: Oh yeah, we loved him. But he. Ooh, he was rough.
1: A lot of
0: rough.
1: People didn't like him on the field, huh?
0: Oh, no, they did not. Hey, we're at Harding, and I've probably told this story. But we're in the playoffs, right, and it's a big game. We got to score a touchdown late in the game. We're on, like, the 10-yard line. The students are right behind him, right, yelling. He turns around, points a finger at him, starts yelling at him, and then throws, like, a 50-yard pass and then a 30-yard pass, and then a touchdown pass. And he runs back to the students and starts yelling at him again. I mean.
1: That's swag.
0: That is swag at a high level. That is high-level swag.
1: Yes, it is.
0: And I'm watching that whole thing unfold. I'm going, what is going on out there? We're going to have the student body and Zabrowski in a fight. But, yeah, that's part of sports. That's why we love it.
1: Yeah, I guess so.
0: You love your guys,
1: and
0: you don't like the other guys.
1: That's right.
0: That's how it goes. WNBA last night, Fever over the Storm, 105-95. Caitlin Clark had 32 points, 7 assists in that contest.
1: How many threes, you know?
0: I don't know. She was 10 of 10 from the free throw line.
1: Okay.
0: Cunningham had 11 points, 5 rebounds. Fever at Portland on Friday night.
1: Fever have won, 7 or 8 in a row or something like that, haven't they?
0: Four.
1: Four? Oh, it's only four?
0: Four or five, yeah. NCAA yesterday, Ohio State announced that they signed a $17 million patch deal with Chase Bank.
1: To wear a patch on their uniforms?
0: Yep, wear a Chase Bank patch on their uniform.
1: Chase Bank's going to pay them $17 million to
0: yep.
1: do that?
0: Yeah, the Notre Dame goes, hold on a second. We got SoFi patches for $18 to $20
1: million. Really?
0: Yeah.
1: That's funny.
0: Yeah. Big Ten media days are going on right now. Big Ten wants to expand the football playoffs to 24 teams beginning this year. And this
1: how many teams?
0: 24. But the you know, the SEC and the Big Ten, they're kind of in a little match right now, fighting with each other.
1: What's good?
0: Which is good.
1: Yeah.
0: Because the Big Ten kind of owns the SEC, right? I mean, they own them. National championships are coming out of the Big Ten bowl games. Big Ten's beating the SEC. The SEC is still trying to puff their chest out, and the Big Ten's going, nah.
1: Not yet.
0: Nah, we're kind of running this show now. It's kind
1: of switched around the last couple of years.
0: Yeah, so the Big Ten commissioner and the SEC commissioner, they always get into a war of words.
1: SEC, there's no winner there.
0: Yeah, the SEC is going, yeah, we're not sure about 24. Okay. Big Ten's going, doesn't matter what you think. Really, we really don't care. It's our call. We're the Big Ten. We're the best. I mean, it's kind of fun to kind of watch it, because now I haven't read the whole article, so I don't know the details.
1: Well, the playoffs would go forever if they use 24 teams.
0: Well, no, they just incorporate more bowl games as play-in games, as playoff games.
1: Oh, okay.
0: Yeah.
1: Okay.
0: But I didn't read the whole article. They're talking about this congressional law that they're trying to pass, but the Big Ten and the SEC have to sign off on it, you know, because it's got to be what they want. It doesn't matter what the Big 12 or the Pac-10 or anybody else think. Yeah. It's the Big Ten and the SEC got to sign off on what Congress wants to approve for oversight for the NCAA.
1: For it to happen.
0: Yeah, and they said if that happens, then look for the Big Ten and the SEC to expand even further.
1: Just gobble just up everybody.
0: Add more teams. Yeah.
1: I don't like that.
0: Yeah, I just don't know how you can really deal with any more teams.
1: I don't either. I don't. We need to have some other conferences that mean something.
0: You know, the thing that I don't like, and we saw it in the MIAA football schedule years ago, it's hard for me, and this is just me, and it might be for you too, it's hard to determine who the best team in your conference is when you don't play you don't play all the teams in your conference.
1: That's right.
0: It's like Penn State this year. They have Matt Campbell, the Iowa State coach, is now their head coach.
1: Yeah.
0: Took like 53 guys with him. That's why Iowa State's not going to be very good this year.
1: Yeah.
0: But he doesn't play Ohio State. He doesn't play Oregon. He doesn't play Indiana. He does play Michigan. But they're thinking Penn State could be a playoff type team because they're not playing any of the big teams.
1: Well, just this year, for instance, in the SEC, Missouri doesn't play Alabama.
0: Last year they had a very Mizzou had a very soft SEC schedule. They didn't play the big dogs. This year they have Texas. They have Texas A&M.
1: Oklahoma.
0: They have Oklahoma. They have Georgia. They have Florida.
1: Yeah, but I don't think they got Auburn or Alabama.
0: I don't think they might have had
1: maybe
0: them.
1: Tennessee?
0: I don't think they have Tennessee.
1: Yeah.
0: So, I mean, can you really determine the best team in your league if you don't
1: play them?
0: But if you have a league that's got 20 teams in it, it's impossible to do. So you just have to play everybody in your division and then just a couple of teams from the other division.
1: Yeah.
0: And then they have
1: it'll work its way out when you have a championship.
0: The championship game with the two best teams.
1: It'll work its way out.
0: We'll play.
1: But still, it's so much better when you play them all, when you can.
0: Yeah, and if I'm a Mizzou fan, I'm not a big drink guy. I'm not a big Mizzou guy. But if I'm a Mizzou fan, I want to play Texas and Oklahoma and Florida and George. I want to play those
1: sure
0: teams.
1: You do.
0: You know, I know we're going to get pounded, But I want to see the best teams.
1: Yeah. They're the ones that bring people in the stands who pay for
0: those are historic. Those are historical teams, and to match up with those guys is kind of cool. It's like when the Royals play the Dodgers or the Cubs.
1: Yeah, they want to play the best
0: or
1: teams.
0: The Yankees. I mean, you kind of want to see those other teams. You're not exactly going to see your team, but you're going to go see those other guys.
1: That's right.
0: I'd rather see Ohtani 7 days a week than anybody on the Royals team. Yeah. I want to see how that thing goes.
1: He is really a good hitter, isn't he?
0: He's a talented guy.
1: Great.
0: Talented guy.
1: Uh-huh.
0: All right.
1: Good pitcher, too. Well, thank you. Have a good
0: one. All right.
1: See
0: you.
1: Bye.
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7: Dr. Fauci didn't care. He did not consider the mental health implications, the long-term ramifications, which were much more devastating than what kids were coming across in schools. And the fact that he would sit there like a bald-faced liar and, you know, say that he was merely a peripheral participant in all of this, and he was not the person at the center of a dictating policy. He was, and we know that from his diary now, because he talked about how he was the most interesting and famous person in the world, the most sought-after person, so famous, and that's what he wanted to be. He didn't really care about, you know, whether or not people, healthy people, would die if sick COVID patients were forced into their nursing homes, or if kids would have these mental health journeys that were insurmountable for years to come. He didn't care. He cared about being famous.
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1: From the Cocoa Weather Center, the Warrensburg forecast. Today, a slight chance of showers and thunderstorms. Partly sunny, high 91. Heat index values up to 99. Partly cloudy tonight, the low 71. Tomorrow, slight chance of showers and thunderstorms. Mostly sunny, with a high near 90. Heat index up to 95 tomorrow. Then tomorrow night, showers likely, possibly a thunderstorm after 1 a.m. Mostly cloudy, a low of 73. It's 78 and partly cloudy this morning on a Wednesday, July 29, just a couple of days left in this month. We get to start a new one on Saturday. Today's International Tiger Day, National Lasagna Day, Lipstick Day, Wing Day, and also it's Rain Day today. We celebrate all of that. Let's see what happened on this day in history, the 29th of July, 1958. The National Aeronautics and Space Administration, or NASA, was established. 1981, Charles, Prince of Wales, married Lady Diana Spencer in St. Paul's Cathedral in London. 1983, David Niven, the actor, remember him, died at the age of 73. In 2000... Brad Pitt and Jennifer Aniston got married. No longer, though. 2007, Tom Snyder died at the age of 71. In 2015, Microsoft launched Windows 10. What number are we on now? I have no idea. But Windows 10 in 2015. 2016, Hillary Clinton accepted the Democratic nomination for U.S. president. Birthdays today, Neil Doughty, keyboards player with REO Speedwagon, is 80. Patti Scialfa, singer with E Street Band, 73. Martina McBride, country singer with the brightest blue eyes you ever saw, she's 60 today. And Wanya Morris, singer with Boys to Men, is 53. Tim Gunn, fashion consultant, 73. Ken Burns, the documentary filmmaker. Boy, he has done some great work. The Civil War for one, baseball another. Ken is 73 now. Alexandra Paul, actress on Baywatch, 63. Timothy Amundsen, the actor, 57. Will Wheaton from Star Trek, The Next Generation, also in the Big Bang Theory. Will is 54. Steven Dorff from Blade, 53. Josh Radnor, How I Met Your Mother, actor, 52. And actress Allison Mack is 44. Let's see, from the music world, a couple of notes here. Well, more than a couple, but a few. 2019, Old Town Road by Lil Nas X became the longest-running number one in U.S. chart history after it topped the Billboard Hot 100 for 17 weeks. I've never heard it. 2005... Gretchen Wilson's video for All Jacked Up premiered. 1999, Anita Carter died at the age of 66. And 1974, the Mamas and the Papas singer Cass Elliot died at 32. 1965, the Beatles' second film, Help, premiered in London. And in 1959, the Isley Brothers recorded Shout. It's so long, there's part one and part two of Shout. Well, let's see here. I think maybe, oh golly, how about up on Cripple Creek to wind this portion of the program up? What do you think? Here we go with the band on Poco.

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1: A new warning to Iran. I'm Dave Anthony, Fox News.
2: President Trump tells Fox News about Iran, "We are going to beat the effing S out of them."
1: He said that in a phone call with Fox's Trey Yingston, Tel Aviv, reacting to the Iranian attack targeting American troops in Jordan.
2: He went on to say, "We'll be hitting them hard. They're going to get a beating." So clearly the United States is going to respond to what the president described as a surprise attack. He says U.S. forces had just minutes to shoot down these incoming Iranian ballistic missiles. The president says he has reviewed video of the shootdown, and it was U.S. forces conducting this operation to defend that area.
1: Separately, the U.S. went on the attack with Saudi Arabia, hitting Iran-backed militia sites in Iraq. There are COVID questions at the Senate.
3: "You did not tell the American people the full story."
1: Republican Senator Rand Paul, a short time ago, accusing Dr. Anthony Fauci. He said one thing in public, the other in private, citing Fauci diary entries as the ex-Biden and Trump COVID advisor faces questions on the pandemic and public response at a Senate hearing.
3: "Presidents, governors, mayors, school boards, corporations, and Congress all bear responsibility for the decisions they made. The COVID lockdown, however, could never have been inflicted without you aiding and abetting the crime. Children lost years of education."
1: Now, just a few minutes ago, Dr. Fauci responded in his opening statement saying he would not answer any questions.
4: "Given Senator Paul's obvious obsession with calling for my prosecution, his repeated slanderous comments about me, and recently his publicly releasing my unredacted personal diary aimed at embarrassing and intimidating me."
1: And Dr. Fauci just pleaded the fifth as he's refusing to answer questions as the hearing continues. 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
1: There are Trump legal updates this morning. First, a Supreme Court ruling that the president considered appealing.
9: The Trump administration had until Monday night to petition the Supreme Court to rehear the birthright case, and a filing would have shown up on the next day's docket. The justices in a 6-3 decision struck down President Trump's order denying automatic citizenship to babies born in the U.S. whose parents are in the country illegally or temporarily. He posted on social media that he would be asking for a rehearing immediately. Last time a petition for a rehearing was granted was in 1965, with the court agreeing to clarify confusing instructions to lower courts in the case. The last petition resulting in an actual changed decision was in 1956, when the court reversed a ruling that U.S. citizens could be tried by military courts overseas during peacetime. Two women had killed their military husbands. Chris Foster, Fox News.
1: The other Trump case is personal. The president wants the Supreme Court to order an author who sued him and won in New York to pay him back.
10: President Trump's Justice Department attorneys say he has immunity from the defamation verdict because the defamatory comments he made about writer E. Jean Carroll were made in 2019 when he was president. They point to the 2024 Supreme Court ruling giving the president immunity for official acts. Trump was ordered to pay Carroll $83.3 million for defaming her while denying her claim that he sexually assaulted her in the mid-90s in a Manhattan store dressing room. It comes a month after the Supreme Court rejected the president's request that it hear his appeal of the $5 million verdict a federal jury awarded Carroll in a separate but related civil case in 2023. Carroll finally received that money 2 weeks ago. In New York, Tanya J. Powers, Fox News.
1: As oil prices surge up more than 6% with renewed U.S. and Iran attacks, Federal Reserve policymakers gather again this morning to assess the economy.
11: They may not all agree, and that's part of the intrigue. Widely expected that it's going to stay pat today. They're not going to raise or cut interest rates.
1: It's Fox Business Network, Cheryl Cassoni on Wall Street. Stock futures are falling. I'm Dave Anthony, and this is Fox News.
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14: From the Cocoa Weather Center, the Warrensburg forecast. Today, a slight chance of showers and thunderstorms. Partly sunny, high 91. Heat index values up to 99. Partly cloudy tonight, the low 71. Tomorrow, slight chance of showers and thunderstorms, mostly sunny, with a high near 90, heat index up to 95 tomorrow. Then tomorrow night, showers likely, possibly a thunderstorm after 1 a.m., mostly cloudy, a low of 73.
15: Missouri Net News, I'm Matt Pilger. A Southwest Missouri man has pleaded guilty to wire fraud and failing to pay employment taxes. Federal prosecutors say 54-year-old Brian Scroggs of Springfield took money from clients through several timeshare exit businesses while failing to deliver promised services. Prosecutors also say Scroggs collected employment taxes from workers but did not send those payments to the IRS or the state of Missouri. Boone County Public Library in Columbia hosted a Rainbow Story Hour to read two books, Rainbow Dinosaur and Big Wig for Toddlers. The day before the event, Secretary of State Denny Hoskins sent out a public letter to the library saying he wanted to cut any public funding if they continued.
16: This is protecting the innocence of children.
15: State Representative Wick Thomas, a former librarian, held a press conference and says there's nothing sexual in these books.
17: Is not what they said it was.
15: This is Missouri Net.
18: Can you believe politicians nearly doubled state spending since 2019? Yeah, that's twice the rate of inflation.
19: What do we get for all that extra spending? Nothing.
18: Yeah, and get this, over 200 loopholes are buried in our tax code, written by lobbyists for wealthy corporations.
19: Our tax code is rigged against us.
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19: I guess somebody's got to pay for all that spending.
18: That's why we need Amendment 5. It puts politicians on a leash.
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18: Amendment 5 closes the loopholes, eliminates income taxes, cuts property taxes, and gives $3,000 a year to average working families.
19: We decide, not the politicians.
18: Amendment 5 is the biggest tax cut in Missouri history.
19: I'm voting yes on Amendment 5. 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
14: 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Partly cloudy and 78. There is a chance, very slim chance, might get a shower or thunderstorm today. Partly sunny, though, with a high about 91. It's going to be real muggy today. Heat index values as high as 99. Two area residents were injured in an accident on Missouri Highway 13 in Johnson County yesterday morning. The Highway Patrol report says the accident occurred when a car driven by a 75-year-old Warrensburg woman crossed the center line on Missouri Route 13 and struck an SUV driven by a 64-year-old Concordia man at 10:37 a.m. The Warrensburg woman was seriously injured, while the Concordia man had moderate injuries. Both were taken to area hospitals for treatment. Former city treasurer in Holden set to avoid jail time after changing her pleas to guilty on two charges she was facing. 37-year-old Trista Garrett admitted in Johnson County Circuit Court Monday to charges that she used the city's credit cards to make more than $100,000 in personal transactions. Garrett had come under investigation when authorities were tipped off to the alleged use of a city-issued credit card at a hair salon in Pleasant Hill. An investigation by the Johnson County Sheriff's Office found that 984 purchases on the card had been flagged by the city's bank earlier that year as spending pattern exceptions, alleging that they were not related to official city business. Garrett was scheduled to go on trial in September. Her 8-year concurrent sentence on both counts was suspended, pending the completion of 5 years probation and restitution of over $250,000. An audit of the City of Holden's finances spurred by the case is underway by the Office of Missouri State Auditor Scott Fitzpatrick. There's a community blood drive today at Western Missouri Medical Center. It begins at 10 this morning. There is a blood shortage now, so it's important to give now. It can save a life. You want to check the schedule and get on the schedule for today. To donate, call 660-262-7370. Warrensburg Property Rehabilitation Corporation will hold its annual meeting this afternoon at 2:30 at the Municipal Center, 200 South Holden Street. Warrensburg Chamber of Commerce Governmental Relations Committee is hosting a primary election candidate forum this evening at 5:30 at the American Legion, Post 131 in Warrensburg. The forum will feature candidates running in the primary election on August 4th for U.S. Congressional District 5 and Missouri House of Representatives, Districts 54 and 57. Johnson County Clerk Diane Thompson reminding voters that no excuse in-person absentee voting is now underway for the August 4th primary election. Absentee voting is available at the Reese Educational Center, 301 West Market Street, room 110 in Warrensburg, Monday through Friday from 8:30 a.m. to 4:30 p.m. Saturday voting will be available August 1st, next Monday, from 8 a.m. to 12:30 p.m. That's Saturday, August 1st. The final day to vote absentee is Monday, August 3rd, and that's from 8:30 to 5 p.m. on Monday. But Saturday, 8:30 to 12:30. Off-street parking is available. Curbside voting is offered by calling 660-747-7414. Thompson also reminds you that a public test of the automatic tabulating equipment will be held at 8:30 tomorrow morning at the Reese Educational Center, and all candidates, voters, and members of the public interested are invited to attend. That's KOKO News. Good morning. I'm Marion Woods.
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3: Missouri Net Sports, I'm Bill Pollack. Minnesota's Royce Lewis hit a walk-off triple with two on and two outs off closer Alex Lang as the Royals lose 3-2 in the ninth. For Lang, it's his third blown save. His personal record drops to 1-6. Matt Quatrero.
22: You know, got a guy on. You give Caratini credit for a hit, put a good swing on the ball. He's been a tough out for us, but Langer battles back to get two outs. And
23: Lewis went up there to get that ball. You obviously drove it pretty well.
3: This was Kansas City's eighth straight one-run game and ninth coming out of the All-Star break. The Royals are 6-3 in those games. The Cubs jumped on Cardinals starter Michael McGreevy.
24: It's a great learning lesson. You know, it's part of the whole year is just, you know, having these, like, growing pains. And, you know, it's sure painful today. But, you know, it won't be tomorrow because, you know, it's right back to work.
3: McGreevy could not finish the second inning as the Cubs chased him for seven runs off eight hits and two walks. Cardinals lose big 10-2. Ollie Marmol can't explain why the Cardinals are just 3-9 out of the All-Star break.
25: It's in different areas. We've seen our pen give it up. This is a one that we haven't seen with our starting pitching as far as McGreevy. So,
3: yeah, Marmol is right. This is just the second time since May 26th that McGreevy hasn't pitched into the sixth inning in a span of 10 starts. Training camp starts today for the Chiefs in St. Joe. The running back group looks different. Gone are Isaiah Pacheco and Kareem Hunt. Insert Kenneth Walker and fifth-round pick Emmett Johnson, who in the early days of camp has shown that he can be a receiving threat out of the backfield.
26: Love it, man. Like I said, just being a receiving threat out the backfield in the NFL is big. Just showing them what I can do and then showing them that they can rely on me in the pass game is something I take big pride in.
3: He's also shown some skills on special teams during the rookie and QB portion of the camp. Bill Pollack, Missouri Net Sports.
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KOKO, good morning. Chiffon's here on the Woods program. He's so fine. Before that, John Lennon, Instant Karma, we all shine on. Yes, we do. Beach Boys on Coco, God only knows.

0: You're listening to Good Time Oldies on KOKO, and thank you for joining us today. That was Chad and Jeremy with a summer song. Kind of fits, huh? Prior to that, the Beach Boys and God Only Knows. We'll check the weather for you in just a half a minute. After that, Johnson County today. It's school day today.
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0: From the Cocoa Weather Center, the Warrensburg forecast. Today, a slight chance of showers and thunderstorms. Partly sunny, high 91. Heat index values up to 99. Partly cloudy tonight, the low 71. Tomorrow, slight chance of showers and thunderstorms. Mostly sunny, with a high near 90. Heat index up to 95 tomorrow. Then tomorrow night, showers likely, possibly a thunderstorm after 1 a.m. Mostly cloudy, a low of 73.
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0: Thanks and good morning. And they're doubling up on me today. It's school day and we have, we got the big guns today. We have the superintendent for the R6 district, Dr. Steve Ritter.
3: Good morning.
0: And Dr. John Fernand is here as well, assistant superintendent. What's going on, guys?
3: Well, you know,
0: we got special stuff today.
3: You know what? We're just excited. We're going to have students back pretty soon.
0: You ready for that?
3: We're less than a month away from students coming back into the schools. And
0: what's the first day?
3: Tuesday, August 25th. So, okay.
0: I didn't stump you with that one, huh?
3: No, I didn't think about it just for a quick second there. But, yeah, we're less than 4 weeks away. We've got our buildings are going to be opening up here shortly, and our administrators are coming back, and then we'll have our new teachers coming back, I think the 10th, 11th, 12th. And then on the 17th, on August 17th, we will have all of our employees back in the district, and we'll be getting ready to rock and roll.
0: Building administrators are at work already, aren't they? Because I go by Ridgeview over here, and I see four or five cars parked there in the...
3: Well, and our custodians, you know, our 12-month employees, our custodians, our maintenance team, our central office team, they've been at it all summer long. And that's some of the work that a lot of people don't see is just all the things that they do, working hard all summer long to make sure that everything is ready to go for the first day of school.
0: Okay. What's your special reason for being here today?
4: Well, this is our...
0: That's John Fernand, by the way, folks.
4: This is our peak onboarding time. So Stephanie Ricard, our HR manager, myself, we during the month of June and July, we average about four or five new employees a day, bringing them in to get them all squared away and settled. We're still out recruiting. We're looking for a third grade teacher and a fifth grade teacher at Sterling Elementary. So as families move to the area, military families, PCS, and others move in for a variety of reasons, we'd love to have those positions filled, and we're still out there grinding, looking for new employees. But
0: is it hard to find somebody now?
4: It is. The market is not what it once was. The data and statistics of graduates of all colleges, not just our favorite one here locally, and University of Central Missouri, they're all churning out less education graduates. And we're hoping to do our part to kind of turn that around. We have some innovative ideas. Dr. Ritter's proposed a new hiring method where we're going to be out there looking at student teachers this fall with the intent to offer contracts so that we can get them in our doors early enough. And they'll be very fortunate because they get to work in an exemplary school district locally where they're used to the area. It's less of an adjustment. You know, when you go to school in an area, you know the town, you know the community. There are so many adjustments that you have to make when you graduate from college that takes one off their plate.
0: So they can stay right here.
4: Exactly.
0: Yeah, cool.
3: And then, of course, we're at that point where we're looking to onboard people who are interested in being substitute teachers. Our district cannot function without substitute teachers. We know how important those folks are, and just you know, it's great because it's a flexible schedule. You can work when you're available. So if you've got appointments, you know, if you've retired from another profession or if you've been a stay-at-home parent for years and you want to start getting back into the swing of things, or if you're just looking for a way to be involved, substitute teaching is a great way to do that. That's again, it's flexible, but you get the opportunity to come in, make a difference with kids, help them get their assignments done, keep learning, moving forward, and you get to make some money in the process. So,
0: I had a question concerning the substitutes.
3: Yeah,
0: are there certain substitutes who can only teach elementary, or could they also go run a class at the high school?
3: So that's one of the great things about it is that you can work in the areas that you really prefer. You know, we prefer if people are willing to do any grade level because it makes it easier for us. But especially as you're starting out, like if you're like, I mean, you've met my wife before. She's a first grade teacher. She's amazing at what she does. I could never do what she does. I would never be able to be an educator teaching younger children. That's just not my jam. Yeah. On the flip side, I was a high school social studies teacher, and she said many times that she wouldn't want to try to teach the high schoolers. So we understand too that our substitutes are going to have preferences for the age group that they might feel more comfortable working with. So especially starting out, you know, we can offer that flexibility and make sure that we help them build their confidence, build their experience in the school, and get comfortable with the role. And then if they decide to branch out, that'd be wonderful.
0: What's qualifications to become a sub, John?
4: You can go at it a couple of different ways. One is 60 college credit hours and applying for a sub certificate through DESE. You can take what's called the parapraxis, so that if you pass that, you can utilize that as a credential to sub. If you have a bachelor's degree, you can apply for a sub certificate. Uh-huh. So there's a variety of ways we can help onboard anyone that's interested in subbing.
3: And then do they still have the online course?
4: They do have a course you can take as well to achieve sub certification. So there's about four methods that we can work through to help anyone that wants to come in and sub.
0: Well, what do you do if perchance you just you're short one? Do you have to double up on a class? How do you do that?
3: And that's where it gets rough. That's where we have to ask teachers who are on their plan period. If they're at the secondary level, we often ask on their plan period to come in and to help cover the class for the day. So then they lose that opportunity to be able to just to have that extra time to grade papers and to do lesson plans and to do the things that they need to do. Yeah. That gets pushed typically to the start of the school day before school starts or after school rather than during some of that time, or they lose that opportunity to collaborate with other people in their department. I know that especially at the middle school, like they try to do some common plans within their teams, within the grade level content area team. And so if they lose those opportunities, then that's just kind of unfortunately, it's kind of a loss of an opportunity for that professionalism and that time form. Otherwise, at the elementary level, you end up pulling people out of other positions to try to jump in and to cover, or you split up a classroom so you're adding four or five students to other classes to be able to have the day continue to go. So, and that's why we talk about that. Our substitute teachers, they're huge. They're such a vital part to making sure that our school keeps moving forward.
0: Is there a certain number of subs you're looking for? That would be ideal.
4: we finished last year with 118 on the books, but that doesn't mean 118 every day. Some of our subs will say, I can only sub on Monday, I can only sub on Friday. A lot of it depends on their, if they're college students, a lot of it depends on their courses that they're taking.
0: Yeah.
4: So they may only have a window. But we will also let prospective subs that are listening out there know, you don't even have to give a full day. You can give a half day. You can come in and teach two blocks, it's what you have available.
3: Just like anybody else, you know, teachers need to make doctor's appointments, or we have coaches and club sponsors that leave early with a group. And so we need somebody to come in for a half and cover for a half day. And so, so just even that flexibility, it doesn't have to be a full day of work. It can just be to help cover at specific times. My daughter, she's done enough dual credit that she's able to be a substitute. And so she can only sub on Thursdays and maybe Tuesday afternoons. And that's great. That'll work wonderful because Tuesday is a game day. So we have tons of coaches that are going to need to leave early. And so if they're leaving very early, we can get her to come in and sub for the day or for the half day.
0: All of the administrators hired now? I mean,
3: Yes. We have a couple of new. So Zach Danner has slid into the role of assistant superintendent for the support services. So he's jumped in there. Dr. Marnholtz retired the end of June and moved over.
0: Over at the university?
3: He's over at the university. Yeah. Just what a great opportunity for him to be able to work with that team over there with Dr. Fiore. And then Susan Crooks retired. And so Jenny Corson has filled that role for our director of academic services. Yeah. And actually, I was on my way home from the Department of Education conference yesterday. Ran into Susan hauling hay. So she's living her
0: farm.
3: She's living her best life. Helping her husband on the farm.
0: She
3: and
0: was
3: so,
0: looking forward to that.
3: Yes, absolutely, And then we added Angela Russell as the assistant principal over at Maple Grove, and then Sarah Hanrahan is our new assistant principal over at Ridgeview. She had been a process coordinator, and she's moved into the role that Jennifer Fox vacated to become the principal at Morse Collins.
0: Well, I was going to ask you about Morse Collins, but you just mentioned it. Yeah, we're ready to go there?
3: Yeah, we're ready to go. We've been doing some tours throughout the day. In fact, as soon as we get done here, I'm heading over there and doing a 9 a.m. tour with folks who have signed up. We do have space that if any of your listeners want to come out at either 1 o'clock or 5:30 today, we're going to have some community tours going on. Okay. So if they'd like to walk through the building and just get a look at it. After that, we're going to be at the point where the teachers are really trying to move in, get everything situated, and then we'll be rolling into the start of the school year. So,
0: are you happy with what happened there at the old grocery store?
3: Oh, it's amazing.
0: I've had people. I haven't even had the tour yet myself. I've had people tell me it's just great.
3: Hey, come on out this afternoon, Woody.
0: Both of those times I'm missing.
3: Go figure. Yeah, but yeah,
4: Dr. Martinholtz had a vision early on and really worked hard through that process to make it a reality.
0: Yeah.
4: When it first started, I had a little difficulty visualizing it, but he had a vision for what it could become, and thankfully Newkirk Novak and Insight Design Studios, our architects, they in such a short span of time, that's not really normal to go from a 6-month span, and man, they knocked it out of the park. It turned out great.
0: And there were some changes that had to be made too, I understand.
4: Absolutely.
3: Yeah, anytime.
0: Like you were going to have the buses there, and they're not now.
3: Yeah. We were trying to work that out with the bus company, and unfortunately, things just don't always work out the way that you hope and that you plan. So instead, our parents as teachers program is going to be moving into that office space that we had set aside. So the nice thing about this is we will have everything from birth through preschool all be under one roof. So as our parents as teachers program is working with. As they work with parents and those kids are becoming the age where they could qualify for preschool, then it's just a natural transition that they can meet with Mrs. Fox and talk about what the following school year would look like. Mm-hmm. Or if it's something where we have, if we end up with a vacancy and there's a 4-year-old that we can slide into a space or a 3-year-old we could slide into a space, then they're right there that they'd be able to have those conversations.
0: Did we fill it up?
3: Yeah, it is. I want to say that I don't want to speak for Mrs. Fox, but I think the last time we chatted, I think we were down to 2 or 3 spots, and she's pretty sure that, I mean, by now it's probably about taken care of. So it's going to be a very full building, which is wonderful. And that's our full day preschool program. Yeah. Our early childhood special education program, we bring in, all the students for that. And make sure that they get the services that they need so that they keep moving forward. And it's going to be great. I don't know that there'll be an empty desk in the place. So,
0: well, that's a good thing, I guess.
3: Absolutely. Well, when we designed it, when we were looking at the numbers and everything, we wanted to take care of, the majority of our wait list that we had.
0: Yeah.
3: So we're about there.
0: I'm going to come back to the trying to hire people right now. If somebody listening right now would be interested, how to contact you, John?
4: They do. You call the district office. I'm the only John there, so just ask for John. Don't worry about formal titles or anything like that. Just ask for John. We'd love to have you.
0: Okay. John Finan, by the way, folks. And Steve Ritter, who's the superintendent, John's assistant superintendent, in charge of student services.
4: Right? Yes.
3: Yeah, and what some people might not realize is that the substitute process, we were talking about that earlier, that goes through the Department of Education, but the great thing is that John and Stephanie do a wonderful job of being able to help people answer questions about it, be able to walk through the process, so you don't have to do that alone. So if you start navigating that website and you're like, man, I don't know what this means or I don't know what the best path is for me, please do reach out, give John a call, give Stephanie a call. We'll get you taken care of.
0: About new people moving to town, how can they get their kids registered in school now?
4: So there's an online enrollment opportunity on our website. They just click on the enrollment tab and start walking through that process. If they have any hurdles or hiccups, call the school. Again, call me at the district office. If we have military-connected families moving in, applies to all families, but I'm our Purple Star liaison at the district office. So if they have any hurdles as they PCS in or out of our district, yeah, we're there to help.
0: Guys, thanks for coming today.
4: Thank you.
3: Thanks for having us.
0: Both of you showing
4: yes
0: up here. That's cool.
3: Hey,
0: we'll do this again.
3: We always take a chance. Whenever we get to come see you, we'll absolutely take it, Woody.
4: We
3: thanks
4: love
3: so
4: it
3: much.
4: Thanks
0: Thank
4: for
0: Steve.
4: Thanks for
0: Steve
4: extending.
0: And John visiting with us today here on School Day on Johnson County today. Thank you, guys.
4: Thank you.
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4: From the Coco Weather Center, the Warrensburg forecast. Today, a slight chance of showers and thunderstorms. Partly sunny, high 91. Heat index values up to 99. Partly cloudy tonight, the low 71. Tomorrow, slight chance of showers and thunderstorms. Mostly sunny, with a high near 90. Heat index up to 95 tomorrow. Then tomorrow night, showers likely, possibly a thunderstorm after 1 a.m. Mostly cloudy, a low of 73.
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0: Coco.

Oh, boy, don't you just love it, huh? Good old-time rock and roll. That's Bob Seger. Earlier, the Rolling Stones and Satisfaction. We heard Jerry Butler, too. Make it easy on yourself. Johnny Tillotson, without you. Oh,

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1: This is a Fox News alert. Dr. Fauci refuses to talk. I'm Dave Anthony.
2: On the advice of counsel, I respectfully decline to answer based upon my rights under the Fifth Amendment of the Constitution.
1: And Dr. Anthony Fauci has said that over and over this morning at a hearing into COVID and the pandemic response, refusing to answer questions, saying the committee chair, Republican Senator Rand Paul, is out to get him.
2: Get me to say something, anything that could vindicate his repeated public pledges that I end up, in his words, quote, behind bars.
1: This is after Senator Paul opened the hearing, accusing Fauci of doing
2: one thing in public and another in private,
1: citing the doctor's private diaries, entries about the virus origins and the response to the pandemic, blaming Fauci's role as a COVID presidential advisor for what happened.
2: Workers were ordered to accept a medical procedure or lose their jobs. Worship assembly, employment, education, and travel were restricted in the name of science.
1: Senator Paul also told Fauci he could be in trouble.
2: It's against the law to obstruct an investigation of Congress. There will be repercussions.
1: And the senator got angry when one of the doctor's lawyers tried to speak over and over.
2: I said, sit quietly, you are not recognized. Another word and you're gone.
1: And he spoke again, so Paul had security remove him, as Dr. Fauci keeps taking the fifth as other senators keep trying to ask him questions. A new warning this morning to Iran.
3: President Trump telling Fox News, we are going to beat the effing S out of them, and that U.S. strikes will take place against Iran in response to the surprise attack overnight against U.S. forces in Jordan.
1: That Fox's Trey Yingst in Tel Aviv talked to President Trump after the Iran attack that was thwarted when the missiles were shot down. Separately, U.S. and Saudi fighter jets went on the attack in Iraq, hitting Iran-backed militia sites with airstrikes in that country. And as the fighting resumes, oil prices surge. They're up almost 7% this morning. 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
1: Again, our top Fox News story, Dr. Anthony Fauci refusing to answer questions at a Senate hearing over COVID and the pandemic response when he was a presidential advisor, as Republicans were focusing on Fauci's private diary entries about COVID, accusing him of saying different things publicly. Now to Wall Street, where there is

0: A big sell-off for the Dow, down 628 points, wiping out all of yesterday's gains and then some. The NASDAQ is down 114, the S&P 500 losing 27 points. A White House staffer has been fired for insider trading.
1: Gabriel Perez, who had been on leave without pay for using advanced knowledge of the president's speeches to make money on Kalshi, a prediction market, has lost his federal government job. News reports claimed Perez won more than $100,000 betting on what the president would say. The White House called the allegations unfortunate and a disgrace. Perez had reportedly worked for the president since his first term in the White House. When the bets were discovered, Kalshi said it flagged them and reported them to federal regulators. Grinnell Scott, Fox News.
0: We will hear from Federal Reserve Chair Kevin Warsh this afternoon on interest rates after a second day of a Fed meeting assessing the economy.
2: Many economists expect that the Fed will leave its benchmark funds rate unchanged at 3.5% to 3.75%. But it's not a sure thing. A renewed inflation scare has put a surprise increase in play. A pause in rates would mark five in a row following three consecutive rate cuts and six in total since September of 2024, when the Fed kicked off its current easing cycle with a jump half-point move. Hillary Barsky, Fox News.
0: As oil prices rise, now more than 7% this morning, gas is down a fraction, continuing a slight decline following oil's drop during a recent pause in fighting. AAA's national average for regular $4.09 per gallon. I'm Dave Anthony, and this is Fox News.
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4: From the Cocoa Weather Center, the Warrensburg forecast. Today, a slight chance of showers and thunderstorms. Partly sunny, high 91. Heat index values up to 99. Partly cloudy tonight, the low 71. Tomorrow, slight chance of showers and thunderstorms, mostly sunny, with a high near 90, heat index up to 95 tomorrow. Then tomorrow night, showers likely, possibly a thunderstorm after 1 a.m., mostly cloudy, a low of 73.
5: Missouri Net News, I'm Matt Pilger. A judge has reduced the bond for a man charged in a casino theft case in central Missouri's Cooper County. 21-year-old Benjamin Charles is accused of helping steal more than $1.2 million from the Isle of Capri Casino in Boonville. He remains in the Cooper County Jail, and a trial setting is scheduled for September. As this dangerous heat drags on, you might have concerns of what kind of toll this is taking on the power grid. Ameren, Missouri's Vice President of Operations, Ryan Arnold, spoke with KMOX.
6: When you're thinking of air conditioning, everything's working harder, so it demands more electricity usage, of course, as it kind of gets there to keep up with it.
5: And more federal disaster funding has been approved as Missouri tornado recovery continues. Cameron Connor has details.
7: Federal leaders have approved $2.9 million in FEMA funding to support tornado recovery efforts in St. Louis through 2027.
5: This is Missouri Net.
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17: 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Burks bankrolled and praised a never-Trumper, then attacked President Trump and his supporters. Burks' PAC even endorsed a Democrat who backed Hillary Clinton for president. 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

Mountain of Love on Coco from Johnny Rivers and Benny King before John with Spanish Harlem. What a year till one. Baseball tonight, by the way, the Royals and Twins again. 6 o'clock airtime here on Coco. I have Andy Kim here. Baby, I love you.

0: Band of Gold, Free to Pain on Cocoa, Vanity Fair, too, with Early in the Morning. And Andy Kim before that with Baby, I Love You. In just a minute, the weather and Good Morning Starshine coming up after the weather. That's from Oliver.
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1: From the Coco Weather Center, the Warrensburg forecast. Today, a slight chance of showers and thunderstorms. Partly sunny, high 91. Heat index values up to 99. Partly cloudy tonight, the low 71. Tomorrow, slight chance of showers and thunderstorms. Mostly sunny, with a high near 90. Heat index up to 95 tomorrow. Then tomorrow night, showers likely, possibly a thunderstorm after 1 a.m. Mostly cloudy, a low of 73.

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Oliver before that with Good Morning Starshine. And here's Jerry Lee Lewis, Breathless.

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0: My Summer Love, Ruby and the Romantics on KOKO. Gary Puckett and the Union Gap, too, before that with Over You. Chicago Board of Trade report coming up next. We'll also check the weather during the break for you.
1: Cattle futures are higher. Soybeans, corn, and hogs are lower on Wednesday morning. I'm John Perkins with a Brown Field Market Update. When it comes to short stature corn, it all started with Stein. For decades, they've been focused on unique hybrids that deliver top yields. Stein invented short stature corn, then they perfected it. Soybeans are down sharply this morning. Near-term weather forecasts look non-threatening for development in many key growing areas. This is a critical time of the year for soybeans, of course. Demand for China has improved, and crush margins continue to be strong. August beans are down 23.5 at 1188 and 3 quarters. September's 22 and 3 quarters lower at 1182. August bean meal's down 5.10 at 315.20. August bean oil's under 25 lower at 69.51. Corn's down, watching the weather, expecting cooler and wetter conditions into early August for parts of the region. Still, the weather during a big chunk of July might have trimmed top-end yield potential for corn. September is down 5.25 at 453.25. December's 5.75 lower at 474.75. Wheat is mixed. It's consolidating, watching U.S. winter and spring wheat harvest activity along with global conditions and keeping an eye on commercial ship traffic in the Black Sea. September Chicago's up a half at 663. Cotton and rice are selling off into the end of their marketing year. December cotton's down 104 at 79.49. September rice is 20.5 lower at 13.45.5. Cattle are up, oversold and due for a bounce. August live's 160 higher at 229.07. October's up 205 at 224.25. September feeders are 212 higher at 339.35. And overbought and due for correction, August hogs are down 40 at 102.70. October lean is 72 lower at 87.55. Crude oil's back above 84. The Dow's down almost more than 700 points. John Perkins, Brownfield.
2: There's a saying, it takes a group of good men to build a barn, and only one to tear it down. Well, a few Jeff City politicians are at it again, tearing things down with Amendment 5 and Amendment 4. No on 5 and 4. 5 takes our money with higher sales taxes, higher taxes on gas, guns, and groceries, a sales tax hike on rent and diesel, seed and feed. 4 takes away our constitutional right to vote and go around the establishment politicians and to stop higher taxes. 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I'm a no. A heck no. No. No on Amendment 5. No on Amendment 4. No on both 4 and 5. 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
0: From the Cocoa Weather Center, the Warrensburg forecast today, a slight chance of showers and thunderstorms, partly sunny, high 91, heat index values up to 99. Partly cloudy tonight, the low 71. Tomorrow, slight chance of showers and thunderstorms, mostly sunny, with a high near 90, heat index up to 95 tomorrow. Then tomorrow night, showers likely, possibly a thunderstorm after 1 a.m., mostly cloudy, a low of 73.
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coming right. Yes, indeed, people got to be free. The Rascals on Coco, and before that, Connie Francis and also Dusty Springfield. Coming up on 10, news for you, top of the hour on Coco. 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
1: Dr. Anthony Fauci invokes his right to remain silent. I'm Dave Anthony, Fox News.
2: Now the cat's got your tongue.
1: Senator Josh Hawley calling Dr. Fauci a liar who tried to cash in on his COVID fame.
2: You called yourself the most famous scientist in the world. You've done more to harm science than anybody in my lifetime.
1: And other Republicans have piled on. Senator Rick Scott told Dr. Fauci.
3: To many Americans who lost family members, who lost trust in our federal government, you're not a hero. Unfortunately, you're a villain.
1: As they accuse the ex-COVID presidential advisor of contradictions in what Dr. Fauci said publicly about the virus origins and pandemic response to what he wrote in a diary privately. Over and over and over, though, for more than 2 hours, Fauci's only reply has been,
4: on the advice of counsel, I respectfully decline to answer based upon my rights under the Fifth Amendment of the Constitution.
1: Before taking the Fifth, Dr. Fauci said this is why he's refusing to answer questions.
4: Senator Paul's obvious obsession with calling for my prosecution, his repeated slanderous comments about me.
1: A short time later, when one of Fauci's lawyers tried to speak at the hearing, Rand Paul, the Republican chair of the committee holding the hearing, told him to be quiet. But the attorney kept talking, and so...
5: Security, please remove him from the room.
1: But as Republicans cheered, Democrats have been sympathetic to Fauci, critical of the hearing. Senator Gary Peters said,
6: this is only going to unfortunately deter other scientific experts from public service.
1: President Trump's warning Iran. The U.S. will retaliate for Iran's latest attack targeting American troops.
7: Using a string of expletives, President Trump says Iran will get a beating a day after U.S. forces intercepted a ballistic missile attack in Jordan. In a phone interview with Fox's Trey Yinks, the president said American troops had only minutes to respond to the surprise attack overnight and successfully shot down incoming missiles before they reached their targets.
1: This is Fox's Jared Halpern at the White House. 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
1: It's not just the U.S. and Iran in conflict again as attacks resume.
11: Ukraine fired a drone at an Iranian ship it said was providing support to the Russian military, and Iran threatened to retaliate. In an attempt to ease those tensions, the two countries' foreign ministers have spoken by telephone. Ukraine's Andriy Sybiha says he emphasized the need to refrain from any escalatory steps and urged Iran to stop supporting Russia's war. Iranian Foreign Minister Abbas Araghchi confirmed the call on X, saying he'd been assured the attack on the Iranian ship was unintentional and Kyiv didn't seek escalation. Jonathan Savage, Fox News.
1: Last night with Ukraine's President Volodymyr Zelensky at the U.S. Capitol after attending the funeral in Washington for late Senator Lindsey Graham.
12: The Senate cast a bipartisan vote to advance a bill named after Lindsey Graham that would extend sanctions on Iran and increase sanctions on Russia, as well as nations that buy Russian oil and gas.
1: Fox's Jonathan Sary in Columbia, South Carolina, where there's another funeral getting underway for Graham, who will be laid to rest later today. There's new tension between the U.S. and China.
13: The Federal Communications Commission is banning imports of new foreign-made power inverters and humanoid and quadruped dog-like robots. Most of those products are made in China. The FCC says the advanced robots and the remote connectivity of power inverters used in data and energy systems and household appliances pose cyber and national security risks, and that banning imports protects supply chains and encourages manufacturing in the U.S. China's foreign ministry says protectionism does not make the U.S. more competitive, and it will only hurt the interests of U.S. companies and consumers. Any non-Chinese suppliers are expected to be granted waivers, like they have with recent bans on foreign drones and routers. Chris Foster, Fox News.
1: On Wall Street, there is a big sell-off ahead of a Federal Reserve interest rate decision. The Dow is down 800 points. The Nasdaq's down 220 as oil prices surge up more than 7%. I'm Dave Anthony, and this is Fox News.
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15: From the Cocoa Weather Center, the Warrensburg forecast. Today, a slight chance of showers and thunderstorms. Partly sunny, high 91. Heat index values up to 99. Partly cloudy tonight, the low 71. Tomorrow, slight chance of showers and thunderstorms. Mostly sunny, with a high near 90. Heat index up to 95 tomorrow. Then tomorrow night, showers likely, possibly a thunderstorm after 1 a.m. Mostly cloudy, a low of 73.
16: Missouri Net News, I'm Matt Pilger. A Southwest Missouri man has pleaded guilty to wire fraud and failing to pay employment taxes. Federal prosecutors say 54-year-old Brian Scroggs of Springfield took money from clients through several timeshare exit businesses while failing to deliver promised services. Prosecutors also say Scroggs collected employment taxes from workers but did not send those payments to the IRS or the state of Missouri. Boone County Public Library in Columbia hosted a Rainbow Story Hour to read two books, Rainbow Dinosaur and Big Wig, for toddlers. The day before the event, Secretary of State Denny Hoskins sent out a public letter to the library saying he wanted to cut any public funding if they continued.
17: This is protecting the innocence of children.
16: State Representative Wick Thomas, a former librarian, held a press conference and says there's nothing sexual in these books.
18: Is not what they said it was.
16: This is Missouri Net.
19: We know you're in a hurry. You have somewhere important to be, like work. Or maybe it's someone important to see. But so do we. We are the road workers you see and maybe even complain about. But we are real people with families. And we're in a hurry to get home to them too. So please, remember that our office is right out here on the roads of Missouri. 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

Wilson Pickett on Coco, 6-3-4-5-7-8-9. And before that, Sam Cooke, another Saturday night. Here on a Wednesday morning, the Animals up next, House of the Rising Sun.

0: Good Time Oldies on Coco. Richie Valens right there. La Bamba. Ray Charles, too. Hit the Road. Jack, take a quick break. Check your weather forecast again. And then Green-Eyed Lady from Sugarloaf.
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2: From the Coco Weather Center, the Warrensburg forecast. Today, a slight chance of showers and thunderstorms. Partly sunny, high 91. Heat index values up to 99. Partly cloudy tonight, the low 71. Tomorrow, slight chance of showers and thunderstorms. Mostly sunny, with a high near 90. Heat index up to 95 tomorrow. Then tomorrow night, showers likely, possibly a thunderstorm after 1 a.m. Mostly cloudy, a low of 73.
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a natural woman on KOKO. That's Aretha. And Sugarloaf right before that with Green-Eyed Lady here on The Wood Show on a Wednesday. Hump day, as it were. And nice to have you with us today, by the way. Have the Drifters now, saving the

0: Coco with Cracklin' Rosie right there. Neil Diamond and Peter, Paul, and Mary earlier leaving on a jet plane. Well, tomorrow's a big day. General Miracle Treat Day. You know what that is? 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Get to the weather here in just a bit, and then we're going to go against the wind with Bob Seger coming up.
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0: 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From the Coco Weather Center, the Warrensburg forecast. Today, a slight chance of showers and thunderstorms. Partly sunny, high 91. Heat index values up to 99. Partly cloudy tonight, the low 71. Tomorrow, slight chance of showers and thunderstorms. Mostly sunny, with a high near 90. Heat index up to 95 tomorrow. Then tomorrow night, showers likely, possibly a thunderstorm after 1 a.m. Mostly cloudy, a low of 73.
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listening. If I Had a Hammer, Penny Lopez on KOKO, Bob Seger earlier. Coming up on 11, of course, all the news you want to know about coming up shortly here on KOKO at the top of the hour. Rolling Stones now. This is Lady Jane.

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1: He pleads the fifth repeatedly. I'm Lisa Brady, Fox News. Dr. Anthony Fauci, accused by Republicans on a Senate panel of not telling the public the truth about COVID origins and the pandemic response, with contradictions between his public statements and private diary entries.
2: You did not tell the American people the full story.
1: Fauci, the former COVID presidential advisor who was preemptively pardoned by President Biden before he left office, declined to answer any questions, including ones from the panel chair, Senator Rand Paul.
3: 111 times he invoked the Fifth Amendment. And the thing that I thought was interesting during this hearing is that toward the end, you had Rand Paul, the chairman of the committee, announcing that they were going to have a committee vote next week to hold him in contempt of Congress. They're saying, look, you know, you do have a Fifth Amendment right, but you don't have a Fifth Amendment right if you have been granted a pardon.
1: Fox's Chad Pergram on Capitol Hill. Wisconsin Republican Senator Ron Johnson telling Fauci the panel plans to call former FDI officials and him to give voluntary transcribed interviews.
4: Will you comply or will I have to subpoena you?
5: On the advice of counsel, I respectfully decline to answer based upon my rights under the Fifth Amendment to the Constitution.
4: Expect a subpoena. Thank you.
1: Fauci has previously denied wrongdoing and has accused Senator Paul of having an obsession with calls for his prosecution. A new warning from President Trump to Iran after attempted attacks on U.S. forces.
6: President Trump reacting to that surprise attack launched by Iran against U.S. forces in Jordan. The president told Fox News, quote, "We are going to beat the effing S out of them." He went on to say, "We'll be hitting them hard." And he finished saying they're going to get a beating. We know at least five missiles were fired by Iran, breaking the lull in attacks over the past several days.
1: Fox's Trey Yingst in Tel Aviv. 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
1: The U.S. Navy is changing policy and will now limit transfers of those accused of sexual assault and misconduct.
10: Sailors under investigation for sexual assault, stalking, or sexual misconduct will now be relocated to shore command, meaning not deployed to other ships during an investigation. Commanders also must now coordinate such decisions with the NCIS and consult the staff judge advocate. The change comes after sailor Jeremiah Copeland was found guilty of murder in the death of Angelina Resendez, while both were assigned to the USS James E. Williams. He'd previously been on the USS Harry Truman and was facing accusations of sexual misconduct from 2024 when he was transferred to the other ship. These policy changes would have prevented that transfer pending the initial misconduct investigation.
1: Fox's Jessica Rosenthal. Former President Obama makes a midterm endorsement playing basketball with his pick in a video.
11: Iowa has one of the Senate seats Democrats are trying to flip, with Republican Joni Ernst retiring.
12: Who's got next? I got it.
11: The Democrats' nominee, State Rep. Josh Turek, played wheelchair basketball for Team USA in four Paralympics, winning two gold medals.
12: Let's go. We playing horse or what?
13: We're playing Iowa.
12: I know a little something about winning Iowa.
11: That early caucus paved the way for Barack Obama to win the White House in 2008.
12: So you like that three-pointer?
13: Hey, you shoot where you want.
12: All right, let's go.
11: Turek's running against House Republican Ashley Hinson, endorsed by President Trump.
12: I've seen enough. Not only did I get whooped, but you've got here a man of character. Somebody who knows how to win. Now the ball's in your court, Iowa. Let's make sure that we send Josh Turek to the United States Senate.
11: Chris Foster, Fox News.
1: Turek's been in a wheelchair since childhood, born with spina bifida. Just getting word, Oscar winner Glenn Hansard has died. The Irish singer-songwriter, best known for starring in the film Once.
14: Falling slowly.
1: and its Academy Award-winning song, Falling Slowly. He died in a motorcycle crash in Ireland early today. Glenn Hansard was 56. America, Lisa Brady, Fox News.
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15: From the Coco Weather Center, the Warrensburg forecast. Today, a slight chance of showers and thunderstorms. Partly sunny, high 91. Heat index values up to 99. Partly cloudy tonight, the low 71. Tomorrow, slight chance of showers and thunderstorms. Mostly sunny, with a high near 90. Heat index up to 95 tomorrow. Then tomorrow night, showers likely, possibly a thunderstorm after 1 a.m. Mostly cloudy, a low of 73.
16: Missouri Net News. I'm Sue Danielson. A judge has agreed to lower the bond for one of the suspects charged in a casino robbery. Matt Pilger reports Benjamin Charles is accused of playing a role in the $1 million theft at the Isle of Capri Casino in Boonville.
17: A Cooper County judge has lowered his bond from $1.3 million to $1 million.
16: Police arrested a second suspect in June. Missouri Secretary of State Denny Hoskins says he vows to look into whether public libraries can legally hold an LGBTQ plus story hour.
18: To make sure that we aren't funding these type of events through taxpayer dollars.
16: Boone County Library Director Robin Westfall.
19: It feels like being part of that community is being presented as being inherently wrong.
16: Hoskins says questions are valid because the Boone County Library gets $250,000 in state funds per year. And it turns out that flash flooding in southeast Missouri this month caused more than $26 million in damages. Missouri Net News.
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15: 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Two area residents were injured in an accident on Missouri Route 13 in Johnson County yesterday morning. According to the Highway Patrol, the accident occurred when a car driven by a 75-year-old Warrensburg woman crossed the center line of Missouri 13 and struck an SUV driven by a 64-year-old Concordia man, and that happened at 10:37 a.m. yesterday. The Warrensburg woman suffered serious injuries. The Concordia man, moderate injuries. Both were transported to area hospitals for treatment. The former city treasurer in Holden is set to avoid jail time after changing her pleas to guilty on the two charges she was facing. 37-year-old Trista Garrett admitted in Johnson County Circuit Court Monday to charges that she used the city's credit cards to make more than $100,000 in personal transactions. Garrett had come under investigation when authorities were tipped off to the alleged use of a city-issued credit card at a hair salon in Pleasant Hill. She called the purchase an accident when questioned by Holden police. However, an investigation by the Johnson County Sheriff's Office found that 984 purchases on the card had been flagged by the city's bank earlier that year as spending pattern exceptions, alleging that they were not related to official city business. Garrett was scheduled to go on trial in September. Garrett's 8-year concurrent sentence on both counts was suspended, pending the completion of 5 years probation and restitution of $250,941.79. An audit of the city of Holden's finances spurred by the case is underway by the Office of Missouri State Auditor Scott Fitzpatrick. The Warrensburg Chamber of Commerce Governmental Relations Committee is hosting a primary election candidate forum this evening, starting at 5:30 at the American Legion, Post 131 in Warrensburg. The forum will feature candidates running in the primary election on August 4th for U.S. Congressional District 5 and the Missouri House of Representatives, Districts 54 and 57. Johnson County Clerk Diane Thompson reminding voters that no excuse in-person absentee voting is now underway for the August 4th primary election. Absentee voting is available at the Reese Educational Center, 301 West Market Street, room 110 in Warrensburg, Monday through Friday from 8:30 a.m. to 4:30 p.m. Saturday voting will be available this Saturday, August 1st, from 8:30 a.m. to 12:30 p.m., and the final day to vote absentee is Monday, August 3rd, from 8:30 a.m. to 5 p.m. Off-street parking is available, and curbside voting is offered by calling 660-747-7414. Thompson also has announced that a public test of the automatic tabulating equipment for the August 4th primary election will be held at 8:30 tomorrow morning at the Reese Educational Center at 301 West Market, room 110. All candidates, voters, and members of the public who are interested in attending are invited to do so. Western Missouri Medical Center has been recognized with the 2026 Excellence in Donation Award for Tissue Excellence by Midwest Transplant Network, honoring the hospital's strong collaboration in supporting tissue donation and helping extend the impact of generosity. Also, Western Missouri Medical Center is announcing the successful completion of its Empower Through Early Detection campaign, reaching its $855,000 fundraising goal to support the expansion of advanced breast imaging technology at the hospital. The campaign reached its fundraising goal following an anonymous $50,000 gift, which provided the final funding needed to complete the donor-supported portion of the project. 81-year-old Elizabeth Liz Ann Woodward of Higginsville died July 22nd at Centerpoint Medical Center in Independence. A celebration of life service will take place at a future date. Arrangements entrusted to the Walker Nadler Fuller Funeral Home in Lexington, Missouri. Memorial donations can be made to Wounded Warrior Project AWOL Humane Society of Independence, Kansas, and 4-H clubs in Lafayette County, Missouri. That's KOKO News. I'm Marianne Woods.
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3: 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Major League Baseball last night, Minnesota Twins walk off the Royals 3-2. Twins score two in the bottom of the ninth. Kansas City had four hits, struck out 14 times in the game last night. Cubs beat the Cardinals by a score of 10-2. It was Detroit over Baltimore 14-0. Kevin McGonigal, 4-for-5. He's now hitting .289. Houston beat the Angels 3-2. Yordan Alvarez is now hitting .325. He was 2-for-4 with a home run. Kansas City at Minnesota tonight. Chicago is at St. Louis. Baker Mayfield, quarterback for the Tampa Bay Buccaneers, is going to play the final year of his contract and then go to free agency. WNBA last night, Fever over the Storm, 105-95. Caitlin Clark, 32 points, 7 assists. Cunningham had 11 points and 5 boards. Fever are at Portland on Friday night. For KOKO Sports, I'm Greg Hassler.
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15: From the Coco Weather Center, the Warrensburg forecast. Today, a slight chance of showers and thunderstorms. Partly sunny, high 91. Heat index values up to 99. Partly cloudy tonight, the low 71. Tomorrow, slight chance of showers and thunderstorms. Mostly sunny, with a high near 90. Heat index up to 95 tomorrow. Then tomorrow night, showers likely, possibly a thunderstorm after 1 a.m. Mostly cloudy, a low of 73.
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Good morning. Final hour of the morning portion of the Wood Show on this Wednesday, 29th day in July. Johnny Rivers there, Secret Agent Man. Prior to that, the Eagles, one of their big hits, Heartache Tonight, and Kisakamoto with Sukiyaki. In the middle of six in a row, Good Time Oldies with Nino Tempo and April Stevens.

0: Coco with the Beatles and Get Back. ELO earlier, Evil Woman, also Nino Tempo and April Stevens. Speaking of Get Back, I want you to get back to DQ tomorrow for the General Miracle Treat Day. Oh, yeah, for every Blizzard treat sold on Miracle Treat Day tomorrow at DQ at participating locations, $1 or more will be donated to local children's hospitals through Children's Miracle Network. So head to DQ tomorrow because a dollar or more from every Blizzard treat purchased at participating locations here in the U.S. supports your local children's hospital through Children's Miracle Network. For 42 years now, DQ has partnered with Children's Miracle Network, raising more than $195 million for member children's hospitals. Enjoy a blizzard tomorrow. Hey, I'm for that. Go check the weather for you here. Just a moment, and then the Carpenter's coming up.
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0: From the Cocoa Weather Center, the Warrensburg forecast. Today, a slight chance of showers and thunderstorms. Partly sunny, high 91. Heat index values up to 99. Partly cloudy tonight, the low 71. Tomorrow, slight chance of showers and thunderstorms. Mostly sunny, with a high near 90. Heat index up to 95 tomorrow. Then tomorrow night, showers likely, possibly a thunderstorm after 1 a.m. Mostly cloudy, a low of 73.

Good Time Oldies KOKO featuring The Byrds, 8 miles High. Robert Knight, Everlasting Love, and The Carpenters, We Have Only Just Begun. Actually, we're an hour away from winding this up. We get out of here at 1 o'clock today. Midday report time, a few minutes away at 12 noon. But before that, we're going to do a little walking around on sunshine with Katrina and the Waves on Cocoa.

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1: A surprise attack leads to a new warning. I'm Lisa Brady, Fox News. President Trump says Iran will get a beating after attempted attacks on U.S. forces in Jordan, where ballistic missiles were intercepted overnight. The president saying U.S. troops had just minutes to respond.
2: Now, the United States has not yet responded to that attack, but overnight, U.S. and Saudi planes conducted a series of airstrikes against Iran-backed Shia militias in Iraq, who were responsible for 30 drone attacks over the past 3 days. President Trump told Fox News those strikes were coordinated with the Iraqi government, and he called these militia groups a cancer on the world.
1: Fox's Trey Yingst in Tel Aviv. The attacks come after reports suggesting Iran has rejected an Omani proposal to reopen the Strait of Hormuz. A Senate panel plans to vote on holding Dr. Anthony Fauci in contempt after the former COVID presidential advisor said this more than 100 times.
3: On the advice of counsel, I respectfully decline to answer based upon my rights under the Fifth Amendment to the Constitution.
1: During a hearing on contradictions in what he said publicly and privately about the origins of COVID and the pandemic response, Democratic Senator Richard Blumenthal says any scientific questions should be addressed, but not in what he calls a show trial.
4: It is an insult to the memory of more than 1 million Americans who died from COVID-19.
1: He read a statement from Fauci's lawyer noting his previous testimony at multiple hearings and accusing the panel chair, Republican Rand Paul, of a personal crusade against Fauci. Paul telling reporters,
5: I heard very few questions today that I would say were unhinged or politically motivated. I don't think any of the questions that I put forward, they were on destroying records and whether or not the research in Wuhan was dangerous.
1: He also questions Fauci invoking the Fifth after being preemptively pardoned by President Biden. An hour from now, we get the Fed's latest take on the economy. The Dow is down more than 700 points. 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
1: New laws aimed at reining in ICE agents in Maine.
9: Three new so-called ICE outlaws that were passed earlier this year in Maine have taken effect. They prevent Maine police departments, schools, and hospitals from directly helping ICE agents on immigration enforcement. The laws include ICE out of our homes, which bars landlords from sharing sensitive tenant information. They apply to 253 school districts, 123 law enforcement agencies, two state hospitals, and every public college and university in Maine. Homeland Security officials responded to the laws in a statement calling partnerships with law enforcement officials critical. The new measures take effect in the wake of a deadly ICE-involved shooting earlier this month in Maine. Tanya J. Powers, Fox News.
1: A setback for unions and public workers in Wisconsin.
10: A Wisconsin appeals court overturns a ruling that had restored collective bargaining rights, which were abolished by an anti-union state law. The GOP championed Act 10, which went into effect in 2011, effectively ended most public employees' ability to bargain for increases in other issues and forced them to pay more for health insurance and retirement benefits. In December of 2024, Dane County Circuit Court judge then struck down that controversial law, which supporters say gives local governments more control over workers and the powers needed to cut costs. Unions are expected to appeal, sending the case to the Wisconsin Supreme Court, which is controlled by liberal justices.
1: Fox's Lillian Wu. Just getting word of two firefighters killed in Greece as crews across southern Europe deal with heat, drought, and strong winds, one uncontained wildfire four times the size of Paris, threatening to surge again in southwest France after mass evacuations in France and Spain. Again, ramped up tensions in the Middle East, and that is sending oil prices back up, U.S. crude topping $84 a barrel as the Dow plummets. I'm Lisa Brady. This is Fox News.
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12: From the Coco Weather Center, the Warrensburg forecast. Today, a slight chance of showers and thunderstorms. Partly sunny, high 91. Heat index values up to 99. Partly cloudy tonight, the low 71. Tomorrow, slight chance of showers and thunderstorms. Mostly sunny, with a high near 90. Heat index up to 95 tomorrow. Then tomorrow night, showers likely, possibly a thunderstorm after 1 a.m. Mostly cloudy, a low of 73.
13: Missouri Net News. I'm Sue Danielson. Flash flooding in nine southeast Missouri counties this month caused over $26 million in damages. That's the figure included in Missouri's request for a federal disaster declaration for storms July 9th through the 11th. It's Missouri's third request this year. The state has recorded 30 drowning and boating-related deaths so far this year, including a woman who drowned in the southeast Missouri flooding. State Patrol Lieutenant Eric Brown says that's twice as many as last year.
14: And the vast majority of those are related to swimming.
13: The most recent drowning was last weekend in the White River in the Ozarks area. A judge has agreed to lower the bond for one of the suspects charged in a casino robbery. The bond for Benjamin Charles has been dropped from $1.3 million to $1 million. He's accused of playing a role in the million-dollar theft at the Isle of Capri Casino in Boonville. Officers arrested a second suspect in June in Illinois. And today's the first full team practice for the Kansas City Chiefs. Missouri Net News.
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12: 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Two area residents were injured in an accident on Missouri Route 13 in Johnson County yesterday morning. According to the Highway Patrol, the accident occurred when a car driven by a 75-year-old Warrensburg woman crossed the center line of Missouri 13 and struck an SUV driven by a 64-year-old Concordia man, and that happened at 10:37 a.m. yesterday. The Warrensburg woman suffered serious injuries. The Concordia man, moderate injuries. Both were transported to area hospitals for treatment. The former city treasurer in Holden is set to avoid jail time after changing her pleas to guilty on the two charges she was facing. 37-year-old Trista Garrett admitted in Johnson County Circuit Court Monday to charges that she used the city's credit cards to make more than $100,000 in personal transactions. Garrett had come under investigation when authorities were tipped off to the alleged use of a city-issued credit card at a hair salon in Pleasant Hill. She called the purchase an accident when questioned by Holden police. However, an investigation by the Johnson County Sheriff's Office found that 984 purchases on the card had been flagged by the city's bank earlier that year as spending pattern exceptions, alleging that they were not related to official city business. Garrett was scheduled to go on trial in September. Garrett's 8-year concurrent sentence on both counts was suspended, pending the completion of 5 years probation and restitution of $250,941.79. An audit of the city of Holden's finances spurred by the case is underway by the Office of Missouri State Auditor Scott Fitzpatrick. The Warrensburg Chamber of Commerce Governmental Relations Committee is hosting a primary election candidate forum this evening, starting at 5:30 at the American Legion, Post 131 in Warrensburg. The forum will feature candidates running in the primary election on August 4th for U.S. Congressional District 5 and the Missouri House of Representatives, Districts 54 and 57. Johnson County Clerk Diane Thompson reminding voters that no excuse in-person absentee voting is now underway for the August 4th primary election. Absentee voting is available at the Reese Educational Center, 301 West Market Street, room 110 in Warrensburg, Monday through Friday from 8:30 a.m. to 4:30 p.m. Saturday voting will be available this Saturday, August 1st, from 8:30 a.m. to 12:30 p.m., and the final day to vote absentee is Monday, August 3rd, from 8:30 a.m. to 5 p.m. Off-street parking is available, and curbside voting is offered by calling 660-747-7414. Thompson also has announced that a public test of the automatic tabulating equipment for the August 4th primary election will be held at 8:30 tomorrow morning at the Reese Educational Center at 301 West Market, room 110. All candidates, voters, and members of the public who are interested in attending are invited to do so. Western Missouri Medical Center has been recognized with the 2026 Excellence in Donation Award for Tissue Excellence by Midwest Transplant Network, honoring the hospital's strong collaboration in supporting tissue donation and helping extend the impact of generosity. Also, Western Missouri Medical Center is announcing the successful completion of its Empower Through Early Detection campaign, reaching its $855,000 fundraising goal to support the expansion of advanced breast imaging technology at the hospital. The campaign reached its fundraising goal following an anonymous $50,000 gift, which provided the final funding needed to complete the donor-supported portion of the project. That's KOKO News. I'm Marianne Woods.
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21: For KOKO Sports, I'm Greg Hassler. Major League Baseball last night, Minnesota Twins walk off the Royals 3-2. Twins score two in the bottom of the ninth. Kansas City had four hits, struck out 14 times in the game last night. Cubs beat the Cardinals by a score of 10-2. It was Detroit over Baltimore 14-0. Kevin McGonigal, 4-for-5. He's now hitting .289. Houston beat the Angels 3-2. Yordan Alvarez is now hitting .325. He was 2-for-4 with a home run. Kansas City at Minnesota tonight. Chicago is at St. Louis. Baker Mayfield, quarterback for the Tampa Bay Buccaneers, is going to play the final year of his contract and then go to free agency. WNBA last night, Fever over the Storm, 105-95. Caitlin Clark, 32 points, 7 assists. Cunningham had 11 points and 5 boards. Fever are at Portland on Friday night. For KOKO Sports, I'm Greg Hassler.
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24: Cattle futures are higher. 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Soybeans are lower as near-term weather forecasts look non-threatening in many key U.S. growing areas. Demand from China has improved and crush margins continue to be strong. But with that weather, August beans are down 30 and a quarter to 1181 and three quarters. September's 28 and three quarters lower at 1176. August bean meal's down 6.10 at 314.20. August soybean oil's 154 points lower at 69.22. Corn's down, watching the weather, expecting cooler and wetter conditions into early August for parts of the region. Still, the weather during a big chunk of July might have trimmed top-end yield potential on corn. September's 8.5 lower at 450. December's down 8.25 at 472 and a quarter. And wheat's mixed. It's consolidating, watching U.S. and spring wheat harvest activity along with global conditions. It's also monitoring commercial ship traffic in the Black Sea. September, Chicago's down 1.25 at 661 and a quarter. September, Kansas City's up 1 at 727 and a quarter. September, Minneapolis is 3.5 higher at 706. Live and feeder cattle are supported by oversold signals as traders wait for widespread direct business. Still a few, several dollars, let's just say, in between bids and asking prices. August live's up 247 at 229.95. October's 310 higher at 225.27. September feeders are up 337 at 340.60. And hogs are lower on overbought indicators and signs the wholesale market might have hit a near-term top, with pork lower at midday. August is down 80 at 102.30, and October's $1.27 lower at 87. Crude oil still sharply higher, but below the highs of the day. John Perkins, Brownfield.
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0: sort of the power. 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They don't have the control of the financial apparatus like they used to. And consequently, these people are rudderless. They don't have a leader. They don't have a bench that they can lean towards.
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3: From the Coco Weather Center, the Warrensburg forecast. Today, a slight chance of showers and thunderstorms. Partly sunny, high 91. Heat index values up to 99. Partly cloudy tonight, the low 71. Tomorrow, slight chance of showers and thunderstorms. Mostly sunny, with a high near 90. Heat index up to 95 tomorrow. Then tomorrow night, showers likely, possibly a thunderstorm after 1 a.m. Mostly cloudy, a low of 73.
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5: Missouri Net Sports, I'm Bill Pollack. First day of training camp for the Chiefs in St. Joe, and the running back group looks completely different this year. Gone, Isaiah Pacheco and Kareem Hunt. In, Kenneth Walker, Amari DeMaricato, and fifth-round pick Emmett Johnson, who in the early days of camp has shown he could be a receiving threat out of the backfield, something the Chiefs' offense has lacked, and something Johnson says he's excited to provide.
6: Love it, man. Like I said, just being a receiving threat out the backfield in the NFL is big. Just showing them what I can do and then showing them that they can rely on me in the pass game is something I take big pride in.
5: Johnson also hopes to contribute on special teams. Minnesota's Royce Lewis hit a walk-off triple as the Royals lost 3-2. Closer Alex Lang, it's his third blown save. His personal record drops to 1-6. And this was Kansas City's eighth straight one-run game and ninth since the All-Star break, 6-3 in those one-run games. Michael McGreevy had trouble. He couldn't finish the second inning as the Cardinals got blown out by the Cubs 10-2. McGreevy gave up seven runs before getting pulled with two outs in the second. Mizzou defensive tackle Sterling Webb is asking the courts for one more season in Columbia. The senior has filed a lawsuit against the NCAA seeking an injunction that would make him immediately eligible for this season. Webb, who played 2 years at New Mexico State before spending the last two at Mizzou, argues the NCAA's changing eligibility rules unfairly leave him without another year. Two-time NCAA champion and former Mizzou wrestler Keegan O'Toole is hanging up his competition shoes. He made his announcement on a wrestling podcast. He's stepping away. Second in all-time wins at Mizzou. Bill Pollack, Missouri Net.
7: Can you believe politicians nearly doubled state spending since 2019? Yeah, that's twice the rate of inflation.
8: What do we get for all that extra spending? Nothing.
7: Yeah, and get this, over 200 loopholes are buried in our tax code, written by lobbyists for wealthy corporations.
8: Our tax code is rigged against us.
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7: That's why we need Amendment 5. 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
8: Forces them to cut taxes and control spending, whether they like it or not.
7: Amendment 5 closes the loopholes, eliminates income taxes, cuts property taxes, and gives $3,000 a year to average working families.
8: We decide, not the politicians.
7: Amendment 5 is the biggest tax cut in Missouri history.
8: I'm voting yes on Amendment 5. Paid for by Missouri Promise PAC. Mark Ellinger, Treasurer.
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Coco on the Wood Show, and a good afternoon to you. That was the Cookies and Chains, Turtles earlier, It Ain't Me, Babe, and the Village People, and Macho Man got it underway here in the noon hour for us. This is If I Were a Carpenter, the version by The Four Tops.

KOKO with a hazy shade of winter, Simon and Garfunkel. And before that, the Hollies and Carrie Ann and the Four Tops and If I Were a Carpenter. Got to remind you of something here coming up tomorrow at DQ. General Miracle Treat Day is tomorrow. 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Weather forecast? Kind of warm again today. Partly sunny this afternoon, 91 for your high. Heat index up to about 99. Partly cloudy tonight. Look for a low in the morning, 71. Tomorrow, slight chance of showers and thunderstorms, mostly sunny, though. A high about 90. Heat index tomorrow, 95. And tomorrow night, chance of rain again. Showers likely, possibly a thunderstorm. That would be after 1 a.m. Mostly cloudy and a low of 73. And Friday, chance of showers and thunderstorms before 1 p.m., mostly sunny with a high of 89. And then the weekend coming up, oh, looks really good. Saturday, mostly sunny, 82. Sunny Sunday, a high of 85. Loving that. Telling it like it is right here. This is Aaron Neville.

There you go, my friends. The story of the Battle of New Orleans is told by Johnny Horton. And before that, Aaron Neville. Tell it like it is. Well, I'm going to tell it like it is. Our time's up, so I'm leaving. Out of here today. We'll see you tomorrow morning. We'll come back and do it again for you starting at 6 a.m. tomorrow. Enjoy your Wednesday. The Last Time is the title of this. It's by the Rolling Stones. Bye-bye. Have a good one.

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1: The president's promising a strong response. I'm Lisa Brady, Fox News, after an attempted attack by Iran on U.S. forces in the region.
2: Using a string of expletives, President Trump says Iran will get a beating a day after U.S. forces intercepted a ballistic missile attack in Jordan. In a phone interview with Fox's Trey Yinks, the president said American troops had only minutes to respond to the surprise attack overnight and successfully shot down incoming missiles before they reached their targets.
1: Fox's Jared Halpern at the White House. This is the U.S. and Saudi Arabia launched strikes on Iran-backed militias in Iraq, accused of firing drones at oil facilities for several days. Two Iraqi militia officials telling the Associated Press at least 20 fighters and six Iranian advisors were killed in those strikes. The final journey for Lindsey Graham. The late senator's second funeral held in his home state, South Carolina, before a private burial.
3: Lindsey Graham always, according to Proverbs 31:8, stand up for those who can't stand for themselves. Lindsey embodied the spirit of that verse, and he did it every single day.
1: Senator Tim Scott also commending Graham's sister Darlene for serving out his term. She's now one of nine Republicans on the ballot for a special election next month to choose a new GOP nominee for November. Former presidential COVID advisor Dr. Anthony Fauci invoking his right to remain silent during a Senate hearing led by Kentucky Republican Rand Paul, who wants to hold him in contempt.
4: Now the full Senate must vote on contempt, but it takes 60 yeas to clear a filibuster. That's followed by a second vote to refer Fauci to the DOJ for prosecution. The Senate has not held anyone in contempt of Congress since 1971.
1: Fox's Chad Pergram on the Hill. A Fox News alert from the Fed just leaving interest rates alone again, the fifth pause in a row. 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
1: There's a proposal to lower the voting age in Ohio to 16.
8: Two Democrat state reps in Ohio introducing a resolution that would change the minimum age to vote in state elections from 18 to 16. One of the bill's authors, Rep. Sean Brennan, saying the measure is about more civic engagement.
9: I know a lot of people can have a knee-jerk reaction to this when they think, you know, young people voting, that's a dumb idea. So have an open mind about it.
8: Ohio's minimum voting age of 18 was written into the state's constitution. Changing that would require a constitutional amendment. Not likely under Ohio's Republican-controlled legislature.
1: Fox's Jeff Manasso. A company that watches how power is used regionally is proposing to track entities that use high levels of power in communities.
10: PJM is a company that, its website says, coordinates the movement of wholesale electricity across 11 states in the District of Columbia. It's proposing a registry for large load energy users. One example, data centers used by artificial intelligence companies. PJM's plan, released this week, would call for heavy power users to report where their centers are, how much power they need, and if they can supplement the area's current grid. Communities nationwide have expressed concerns over AI data centers and their potential to drain power and affect the environment. The Federal Energy Regulatory Commission would have to approve the proposal. Gernal Scott, Fox News.
1: So recapping the Fed's decision on interest rates, they are leaving their benchmark rate unchanged. It's the fifth pause in a row despite inflation concerns as the central bank weighs uncertainty over Iran. Today, the Fed saying economic activity is expanding at a solid pace despite elevated uncertainty. And stocks are pairing some heavier losses. Right now, the Dow is down 656 points. It has been down more than 900 today. I'm Lisa Brady, Fox News.
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13: From the Cocoa Weather Center, the Warrensburg forecast. Today, a slight chance of showers and thunderstorms. Partly sunny, high 91. Heat index values up to 99. Partly cloudy tonight, the low 71. Tomorrow, slight chance of showers and thunderstorms. Mostly sunny, with a high near 90. Heat index up to 95 tomorrow. Then tomorrow night, showers likely, possibly a thunderstorm after 1 a.m., mostly cloudy, a low of 73.
14: Missouri Net News. I'm Sue Danielson. A judge has agreed to lower the bond for one of the suspects charged in a casino robbery. Matt Pilger reports Benjamin Charles is accused of playing a role in the $1 million theft at the Isle of Capri Casino in Boonville.
15: A Cooper County judge has lowered his bond from $1.3 million to $1 million.
14: Police arrested a second suspect in June. Missouri Secretary of State Denny Hoskins says he vows to look into whether public libraries can legally hold an LGBTQ plus story hour.
16: To make sure that we aren't funding these type of events through taxpayer dollars.
14: Boone County Library Director Robin Westfall.
17: It feels like being part of that community is being presented as being inherently wrong.
14: Hoskins says questions are valid because the Boone County Library gets $250,000 in state funds per year. And it turns out that flash flooding in southeast Missouri this month caused more than $26 million in damages. Missouri Net News.
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19: 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There's always a path forward. We just have to find it. 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
0: From the Cocoa Weather Center, the Warrensburg forecast. Today, a slight chance of showers and thunderstorms. Partly sunny, high 91. Heat index values up to 99. Partly cloudy tonight, the low 71. Tomorrow, slight chance of showers and thunderstorms. Mostly sunny, with a high near 90. Heat index up to 95 tomorrow. Then tomorrow night, showers likely.

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1: I got a handful of quarters here. These next songs, they're on me. Good time oldies.
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5: From the Cocoa Weather Center, the Warrensburg forecast. Today, a slight chance of showers and thunderstorms. Partly sunny, high 91. Heat index values up to 99. Partly cloudy tonight, the low 71. Tomorrow, slight chance of showers and thunderstorms, mostly sunny, with a high near 90, heat index up to 95 tomorrow. Then tomorrow night, showers likely, possibly a thunderstorm after 1 a.m., mostly cloudy, a low of 73.
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1: Strong words from the White House. Lisa Brady, Fox News. President Trump says Iran will get a beating after missiles were fired at U.S. forces overnight.
2: Relative calm for the past 5 nights was interrupted by an Iranian ballistic missile attack. Those ballistic missiles headed for U.S. military positions inside of Jordan. U.S. Central Command saying all of those missiles fired from Iran were successfully intercepted. The president vowing to hit back hard.
1: Fox's Steve Harrigan in Tel Aviv. Meantime, U.S. and Saudi fighter jets targeting Iran-backed militias in Iraq after days of drone attacks toward Saudi Arabia. President Trump describing those Iran-backed militias as a cancer. Uncertainty about Iran driving oil prices back up and sending stocks plunging today. But the Fed is leaving interest rates alone, the fifth pause in a row.
3: The economy is showing impressive resilience. Even with recent shocks, the trends are positive and reveal solid growth.
1: Fed Chair Kevin Warsh also insisting the Fed's 2% target for inflation is the only target, even though it's been higher for more than 5 years now. And today's vote was not unanimous, 9-3.
3: There was a lot more interaction between and among my colleagues. It was a real family fight. My view, which you've long heard, is that's the better way to get policy right.
1: An hour to the close on Wall Street, the Dow's down 566 points, but that's a rebound from a drop of more than 900 earlier. Dr. Anthony Fauci, the former presidential COVID advisor, pleading the fifth more than 100 times during a Senate hearing on the pandemic response and contradictions between his public and private positions.
4: Because you refuse to answer, citing a privilege that is unsupported because of your pardon, and after being denied to do so, this committee has scheduled a vote next week on a resolution certifying your contempt.
1: The panel chair, Kentucky Republican Rand Paul. 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
1: Senator Lindsey Graham is being laid to rest after a Washington funeral yesterday was followed by a service in his home state today.
8: The casket carrying the late Senator Lindsey Graham was taken into the South Carolina State House before it was taken to the First Baptist Church in Columbia for a service with Graham's family, friends, and state officials. Among those who gave tributes to the late senator were Governor Henry McMaster, former South Carolina Congressman Trey Gowdy, and South Carolina Senator Tim Scott.
9: The congressmember who becomes a senator, who becomes a world leader, statesman without any question, I am going to miss my friend, Lindsey Graham.
8: His final resting place will be the Zion Cemetery in the town where he was born, Central South Carolina. Jessica Rosenthal, Fox News.
1: Republicans need a new Senate nominee for November. Graham's sister, now Senator Darlene Graham, who's serving out his term, is one of nine candidates who made it onto the ballot for a special election next month. As wildfires continue ravaging parts of Europe, three firefighters have died in Greece as they battle flames on the island of Crete.
10: Meanwhile, in southwest France, efforts continue to tackle a wildfire four times the size of Paris. 104-degree temperatures and strengthening winds could revive smoldering hotspots, allowing the fire to spread. Today's been the hottest day of the week so far in a fourth heat wave of a record-breaking European summer.
1: Fox's Jonathan Savage. President Trump and the Justice Department are each asking the U.S. Supreme Court to toss out an $83 million defamation verdict won by writer E. Jean Carroll, who accused him of sexual assault. The new challenge is arguing there's immunity for comments made while he was president. In June, the Supreme Court refused to hear the president's appeal of a separate $5 million verdict, finding him liable for sexual abuse and defamation. Again, the Dow is now down about 600 points. That's an improvement, but the Nasdaq's in the green. I'm Lisa Brady, Fox News.
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12: From the Cocoa Weather Center, the Warrensburg forecast tonight, partly cloudy, low of 71, east wind 3 to 5 miles an hour. Then tomorrow, a slight chance of showers and thunderstorms, but it will be mostly sunny, a high near 90 again, with the heat index values up to about 95. Tomorrow night, showers likely, possibly a thunderstorm after 1 a.m., mostly cloudy, low 73, a chance of rain again on Friday, but it will be mostly sunny, a high of 89.
13: Missouri Net News. I'm Sue Danielson. Flash flooding in nine southeast Missouri counties this month caused over $26 million in damages. That's the figure included in Missouri's request for a federal disaster declaration for storms July 9th through the 11th. It's Missouri's third request this year. The state has recorded 30 drowning and boating-related deaths so far this year, including a woman who drowned in the southeast Missouri flooding. State Patrol Lieutenant Eric Brown says that's twice as many as last year.
14: And the vast majority of those are related to swimming.
13: The most recent drowning was last weekend in the White River in the Ozarks area. A judge has agreed to lower the bond for one of the suspects charged in a casino robbery. The bond for Benjamin Charles has been dropped from $1.3 million to $1 million. He's accused of playing a role in the million-dollar theft at the Isle of Capri Casino in Boonville. Officers arrested a second suspect in June in Illinois. And today's the first full team practice for the Kansas City Chiefs. Missouri Net News.
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3: From the Coco Weather Center, the Warrensburg forecast tonight, partly cloudy, low of 71, east wind 3 to 5 miles an hour. Then tomorrow, a slight chance of showers and thunderstorms, but it will be mostly sunny, a high near 90 again, with the heat index values up to about 95. Tomorrow night, showers likely, possibly a thunderstorm after 1 a.m., mostly cloudy, low 73, a chance of rain again on Friday, but it will be mostly sunny, a high of 89.
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3: From the Coco Weather Center, the Warrensburg forecast tonight, partly cloudy, low of 71, east wind 3 to 5 miles an hour. Then tomorrow, a slight chance of showers and thunderstorms, but it will be mostly sunny. A high near 90 again, with the heat index values up to about 95. Tomorrow night, showers likely, possibly a thunderstorm after 1 a.m., mostly cloudy, low 73, a chance of rain again on Friday, but it will be mostly sunny, a high of 89.

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1: The president doubles down. On Lisa Brady, Fox News. After pausing U.S. strikes on Iran for several days, President Trump is signaling there will be a response to an attempted attack overnight on U.S. forces in Jordan.
2: We're going to be hitting them very hard because it's our turn to hit them. They know it's coming. The risk is not to do it.
1: Just telling reporters in the Oval Office.
2: We had five rockets shot going 8,500 miles an hour, and all five rockets were knocked down to the ground. But they nevertheless took a shot, so it's our turn.
1: Though also saying a deal is still possible at some point, the U.S. and Saudi Arabia launching strikes earlier in Iraq, targeting Iran-backed militias. President Trump also says he's been briefed on an incident in Egypt where a British maritime security firm says drone strikes sparked fires on two natural gas vessels at an Egyptian port. A contentious hearing for the man who helped lead the nation's COVID response.
3: Dr. Anthony Fauci not answering questions.
4: Based upon my rights under the Fifth Amendment.
3: Over what Homeland Security Committee Chair Republican Rand Paul says was a man-made COVID-19 epidemic from a lab in China that he says NIH, through Dr. Fauci, funded.
5: To many Americans who lost family members, who lost trust in our federal government, you're not a hero. Unfortunately, you're a villain.
3: Florida Senator Republican Rick Scott, as Democrats, including Connecticut Senator Richard Blumenthal, call the hearing.
6: The campaign to vilify you, Dr. Fauci, is just one part of this larger campaign against science.
3: Fauci's attorney also removed from the hearing after repeatedly attempting to intervene.
1: Fox's Jeff Benasso. The committee is planning a vote on holding Fauci in contempt, questioning his Fifth Amendment rights after a preemptive pardon from President Biden. A sell-off on Wall Street. The Dow down 1,152 points at the bell, hitting session lows after briefly paring losses earlier as the Fed meeting wrapped up. 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
1: In a court fight over ballots, a judge in Wisconsin rules voters who have already returned their absentee ballots for the state's primary are not allowed to void those and request a new one. The ruling deals a blow to Democrats who filed a lawsuit seeking to give voters a do-over because of a chaotic party primary in the Wisconsin governor's race. That court fight, however, can continue with an appeal. Five states agree to accept nuclear waste from around the country in exchange for federal help developing nuclear energy sites, potentially creating thousands of jobs.
9: Tennessee, Louisiana, Oklahoma, Utah, and Idaho will agree to host storage sites for the country's nuclear waste. In exchange for taking on the radioactive spent nuclear fuel, the U.S. government will aid those states in developing nuclear power plants. The announcement comes as President Trump plans to quadruple U.S. nuclear energy production due to increased power demands with the advent of artificial intelligence and the need for so-called data centers. Congress will likely need to approve and fund the initiative. Eben Brown, Fox News.
1: The Fed is holding off on interest rate action, leaving its benchmark rate unchanged for the fifth meeting in a row, even though inflation is still running over the central bank's 2% target.
10: We have begun a new chapter. And we understand that the 5+ years of inflation above target cannot be cured in 9 weeks, or by a single month of modest price decreases.
1: Fed Chair Kevin Warsh says today's discussion was robust and the vote was not unanimous, 9-3. Tomorrow, the latest reading on the Fed's preferred inflation gauge is due out. So the Dow was down more than 900 earlier in the session, then pared some losses before finishing down more than 2%, over 1,100 points. The NASDAQ plummeting more than 400. I'm Lisa Brady. This is Fox News.
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12: From the Cocoa Weather Center, the Warrensburg forecast tonight, partly cloudy, low of 71, east wind 3 to 5 miles an hour. Then tomorrow, a slight chance of showers and thunderstorms, but it will be mostly sunny, a high near 90 again, with the heat index values up to about 95. Tomorrow night, showers likely, possibly a thunderstorm after 1 a.m., mostly cloudy, low 73, a chance of rain again on Friday, but it will be mostly sunny, a high of 89.
13: Missouri Net News. I'm Sue Danielson. The state has made its third request this year for a federal disaster declaration. The latest is for July 9th through 11th flooding in nine southeast Missouri counties. The state has recorded 30 drownings and boating deaths so far this year. Highway Patrol Lieutenant Eric Brown says many of the drownings
14: have been people that are swimming and have become exhausted.
13: The number of drowning and boating deaths so far is twice the number compared to 1 year ago. Some state officials, including Secretary of State Denny Hoskins, are renewing talks about whether public funds should go to libraries that host LGBTQ plus programs.
15: We're dealing with taxpayer dollars going to push certain lifestyles.
13: State Representative Wick Thomas, a former librarian, is defending a recent LGBTQ plus event at the Boone County Library.
16: Librarians are uniquely poised to be able to represent their community.
13: Hoskins says he plans to raise the issue in the next legislative session. Missouri Net News.
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0: From the Coco Weather Center, the Warrensburg forecast tonight, partly cloudy, low of 71, east wind 3 to 5 miles an hour. Then tomorrow, a slight chance of showers and thunderstorms, but it will be mostly sunny, a high near 90 again, with the heat index values up to about 95. Tomorrow night, showers likely, possibly a thunderstorm after 1 a.m., mostly cloudy, low 73, a chance of rain again on Friday, but it will be mostly sunny, a high of 89.
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4: From the Coco Weather Center, the Warrensburg forecast tonight, partly cloudy, low of 71, east wind 3 to 5 miles an hour. Then tomorrow, a slight chance of showers and thunderstorms, but it will be mostly sunny, a high near 90 again, with the heat index values up to about 95. Tomorrow night, showers likely, possibly a thunderstorm after 1 a.m., mostly cloudy, low 73, a chance of rain again on Friday, but it will be mostly sunny, a high of 89.
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1: It's our turn. I'm Lisa Brady, Fox News. That warning from President Trump, who says Iran knows it's coming after missiles were fired at U.S. forces in Jordan overnight, all of them intercepted. This followed a pause in U.S. strikes on Iran for several days, allowing time for talks.
2: And we'll see if we get there with an agreement at some point, but we're going to hit them very hard.
1: This after the U.S. and Saudi Arabia targeted Iran-backed militias in Iraq over drones fired towards Saudi oil facilities.
3: But so far, U.S. officials are not saying if another drone attack today in Egypt on a U.S.-owned LNG tanker is Iran-related or indicates the war is expanding. The president said he's been briefed and it's a little more of the same and it's going to be straightened out before revisiting his plans to hit Iran.
1: Fox's Jackie Heinrich at the White House. The president also telling reporters it would be surprising if China was sending rocket launchers to Iran after reassurances from China's president about not helping Iran.
2: He told me very strongly he wouldn't partake. But he knows I'd be quite disappointed. Yeah,
4: Mr. President.
2: And he's coming here, I think, on September 24th.
1: There's a report the rocket launchers are going from China to Iran through Pakistan, which has been one of the mediators in talks between the U.S. and Iran. A man already convicted on state charges in an attack on author Salman Rushdie has just been convicted again in a federal terrorism case. A federal jury in New York State finding Hadi Mattar guilty on all counts. Rushdie was stabbed on stage during an event in 2022, slashed 15 times and gravely wounded. He lost sight in his right eye. Mattar did not testify. Reassurance from Fed Chair Kevin Warsh as the central bank leaves interest rates alone again, despite persistent inflation above their 2% target.
5: This Fed will not waver. Our credibility rests on performing our duties and delivering on our responsibilities.
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1: A lot of laughter and tears in South Carolina. This family, friends, and colleagues say a final goodbye to Senator Lindsey Graham in his home state.
8: After being taken to the South Carolina State House, the casket carrying Lindsey Graham was taken to the First Baptist Church in Columbia, where former Congressman Trey Gowdy told everyone they'd been wrong about Lindsey Graham.
9: Blessed are the peacemakers. He was on a trip, what turned out to be his last trip, trying to broker peace in a war where hundreds of thousands of people had lost their lives.
8: But Gowdy had story after story as well, highlighting Graham's sense of humor.
9: Tim and I looked at polls and we see that we're like double-digit disapproval and we're on the phone with our therapist. Lindsey sees 55-45 and he thinks he's got 5 points to play with.
8: Graham is being buried in his hometown of Central South Carolina.
1: Fox's Jessica Rosenthal. Oscar winner Glenn Hansard has died. The Irish singer-songwriter best known for starring in the 2007 film Once.
10: Falling slowly.
1: And its Academy Award-winning song, Falling Slowly, also for his role in The Commitments in addition to his music career. He died in a motorcycle crash in Ireland early today, leaving behind a wife and three-year-old son. Glenn Hansard was 56. The American Red Cross declares a national blood supply crisis, only the second time they've ever done that, appealing for the public's help as blood donations this summer hit a four-year low.
11: According to the Red Cross, extreme heat across the country has made it more difficult to hold
4: canceled blood drives and that many donors are out of town right now. Plus, there's been an uptick in patients at hospitals needing blood, a trend which typically happens during the summer months when people are more active.
1: Fox's Matt Gordon. Max Gordon, they have less than a one-day national supply of the most common blood for transfusions, type O positive. Worst day in months for the Dow, dropping more than 1,100 points. I'm Lisa Brady, Fox News.
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13: From the Cocoa Weather Center, the Warrensburg forecast tonight, partly cloudy, low of 71, east wind 3 to 5 miles an hour. Then tomorrow, a slight chance of showers and thunderstorms, but it will be mostly sunny, a high near 90 again, with the heat index values up to about 95. Tomorrow night, showers likely, possibly a thunderstorm after 1 a.m., mostly cloudy, low 73, a chance of rain again on Friday, but it will be mostly sunny, a high of 89.
14: Missouri Net News. I'm Sue Danielson. The state has made its third request this year for a federal disaster declaration. The latest is for July 9th through 11th flooding in nine southeast Missouri counties. The state has recorded 30 drownings and boating deaths so far this year. Highway Patrol Lieutenant Eric Brown says many of the drownings
15: have been people that are swimming and have become exhausted.
14: The number of drowning and boating deaths so far is twice the number compared to 1 year ago. Some state officials, including Secretary of State Denny Hoskins, are renewing talks about whether public funds should go to libraries that host LGBTQ plus programs.
16: We're dealing with taxpayer dollars going to push certain lifestyles.
14: State Representative Wick Thomas, a former librarian, is defending a recent LGBTQ plus event at the Boone County Library.
17: Librarians are uniquely poised to be able to represent their community.
14: Hoskins says he plans to raise the issue in the next legislative session. Missouri Net News.
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2: From the Coco Weather Center, the Warrensburg forecast tonight, partly cloudy, low of 71, east wind 3 to 5 miles an hour. Then tomorrow, a slight chance of showers and thunderstorms, but it will be mostly sunny, a high near 90 again, with the heat index values up to about 95. Tomorrow night, showers likely, possibly a thunderstorm after 1 a.m., mostly cloudy, low 73, a chance of rain again on Friday, but it will be mostly sunny, a high of 89.
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This has got to be the saddest day of my life. I called you here today for a bit of bad news. I won't be able to see you anymore because of my obligations and the ties that you have. 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And since this is our last day together, I want to hold you just one more time. When you turn and walk away, don't look back. I want to remember you just like this. 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
5: From the Cocoa Weather Center, the Warrensburg forecast tonight, partly cloudy, low of 71, east wind 3 to 5 miles an hour. Then tomorrow, a slight chance of showers and thunderstorms, but it will be mostly sunny, a high near 90 again, with the heat index values up to about 95. Tomorrow night, showers likely, possibly a thunderstorm after 1 a.m., mostly cloudy, low 73, a chance of rain again on Friday, but it will be mostly sunny, a high of 89.

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1: Iran on notice. I'm Lisa Lucera, Fox News. President Trump warns another big hit is coming after Tehran fired missiles toward U.S. troops in the Middle East.
2: President Trump says after five ballistic missiles were fired at U.S. troops in Jordan, it is the U.S.'s turn to hit back.
3: It was a different group than we're dealing with. They've already apologized, but, you know, we got to smack them a little bit.
2: Despite the escalating attacks between the U.S. and Iran, the president says a deal to end the war is still possible.
3: And we'll see if we get there with an agreement at some point, but we're going to hit them very hard.
2: Drone strikes have also hit two natural gas ships at a port in Egypt. It is not clear yet who is responsible. President Trump says he has been briefed.
1: Fox's Jared Halpern at the White House on a report that China was selling weapons to Iran. The president said President Xi told him he would not partake. The president with the comments during an announcement about plans to renovate Dulles Airport outside Washington. The price tag, $20 billion.
3: You'll walk right across the street. And you'll have a glass bridge, a number of glass bridges that will go right into the terminal.
1: The president says the project also calls for adding gates and a new garage that'll accommodate 30,000 vehicles. A judge has ruled Wisconsin voters who have already returned their absentee ballots for the state's primary are not allowed to void them and request a new one. For the fifth straight time, the Federal Reserve decides to leave a key interest rate unchanged.
4: The economy is showing impressive resilience. Even with recent shocks, the trends are positive and reveal solid growth.
1: Fed Chair Kevin Warsh, some economists had predicted the central bank would raise rates by a quarter of a percentage point. Wall Street stocks sank after the Fed chose to not raise the rates. The Dow lost 1,163 points. The Nasdaq off 433. The S&P minus 112. 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
1: Japan's prime minister says rescue teams are in a race against time, with 13 people confirmed dead from yesterday's earthquake.
7: Prime Minister Sake Takeuchi says people are still waiting to be rescued. Calling it a race against time, she promised all available resources are being committed. A shopping mall and a paper factory are among the locations being worked on. The quake hit the country's Kumamoto prefecture in the southwest yesterday with a locally reported magnitude of 7.1. 750,000 people have been sent to evacuation centres. More than 36,000 homes are without power, with temperatures reaching a humid 93 degrees. Jonathan Savage, Fox News.
1: Oscar-winning actor Jared Leto is denying allegations of sexual misconduct and assault after four women came forward in a BBC documentary. The four women say Leto was an adult and they were teenagers when the assaults occurred between 2002 and 2016. The BBC says it corroborated the women's accusations. Video released of former Dallas Cowboys quarterback Tony Romo's OWI arrest in Milwaukee last week.
8: Returning from a golf outing to his parents' home, Wisconsin native Tony Romo pulled over in Milwaukee on I-43 Thursday.
9: How many drinks have you had?
8: Body cam shows Romo later taking a field sobriety test at the Milwaukee County Sheriff's Office.
10: Did I pass this test?
9: You turn around.
10: No, I didn't. Huh?
8: The 46-year-old former star QB never mentioned his celebrity status before or after he was later booked, then released for a first offense OWI and refusal to take a breath test. Jeff Manasso, Fox News.
1: Romo was given a September court date, though Wisconsin law does not require him to show up in person. A first-of-its-kind study suggests invasive mold infections may be an underestimated and potentially deadly threat. I'm Lisa Lucera. This is Fox News.
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11: From the Coco Weather Center, the Warrensburg forecast tonight, partly cloudy, low of 71, east wind 3 to 5 miles an hour. Then tomorrow, a slight chance of showers and thunderstorms, but it will be mostly sunny. A high near 90 again, with the heat index values up to about 95. Tomorrow night, showers likely, possibly a thunderstorm after 1 a.m., mostly cloudy, low 73, a chance of rain again on Friday, but it will be mostly sunny, a high of 89.
12: Missouri Net News, I'm Ashley Byrd. Missouri is making its third federal disaster declaration request this year. Sue Danielson has this.
13: The governor's office says heavy rain and flooding earlier this month caused over $26 million in damages in nine southeast Missouri counties. Iron County alone had over $20 million in damage. Some areas had up to a foot of rain July 9th through the 11th, sending many campers and residents scrambling for safety. First responders performed hundreds of rescues. One woman died. Governor Keough previously asked for federal disaster declarations for severe weather damage for April and June of this year.
12: The sharp increase in drowning and boating-related deaths in Missouri is not limited to any one group. Missouri State Highway Patrol Lieutenant Eric Brown says this year's fatalities span a wide range of ages.
14: When you look at the age range over the course of this year and the statistics that we've had fatal victims anywhere from the age of 2 up to the age of 86 who've lost their lives to drowning.
12: Brown says 30 people have died in drowning and boated-related incidents on Missouri waterways this year. That is double the deaths from the same period last year. A bond reduction has been granted for one of the suspects in a Central Missouri casino theft case.
15: 21-year-old Benjamin Charles is accused of helping to steal more than $1.2 million from the Isle of Capri Casino in Boonville in March. A Cooper County judge has lowered his bond from $1.3 million to $1 million. He remains in jail and a trial setting is scheduled for September. A second suspect, Hollis Van Leer Jr., was not arrested until June after investigators spent months searching for him. Matt Pilger, Missouri Net.
12: And the Secretary of State's office reports that early voting is up across the state as the August 4th primary election approaches. They're predicting about 32% statewide turnout. That's higher than many recent August elections. This is Missouri Net News.
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12: Missouri Net News continues. Rick Bratton, a state senator from Western Missouri, is taking issue with the Boone County Library hosting a story hour to welcome LGBTQ plus families.
18: It's making sure that not one lifestyle that is sexualizing children is being pushed upon them. And let's be real, we need to protect children to where they're not, giving mixed messages.
12: State Representative Wick Thomas of the Kansas City area takes issue with how Bratton characterizes family.
19: Families deserve to have access to the materials they want to see And I do not believe in government censorship or in the defunding of libraries who would provide one out of hundreds of story times that they've done this year. Only one featured books specifically for LGBT families. So this is an attack on the gay community in Missouri.
12: Bratton requested the library show how much they spent on the event. The library responded with documentation. It was $26. This is Missouri Net.
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11: 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Two area residents were injured in an accident on Missouri Route 13 in Johnson County yesterday morning. According to the Highway Patrol, the accident occurred when a car driven by a 75-year-old Warrensburg woman crossed the center line of Missouri 13 and struck an SUV driven by a 64-year-old Concordia man, and that happened at 10:37 a.m. yesterday. The Warrensburg woman suffered serious injuries. The Concordia man, moderate injuries. Both were transported to area hospitals for treatment. The former city treasurer in Holden is set to avoid jail time after changing her pleas to guilty on the two charges she was facing. 37-year-old Trista Garrett admitted in Johnson County Circuit Court Monday to charges that she used the city's credit cards to make more than $100,000 in personal transactions. Garrett had come under investigation when authorities were tipped off to the alleged use of a city-issued credit card at a hair salon in Pleasant Hill. She called the purchase an accident when questioned by Holden police. However, an investigation by the Johnson County Sheriff's Office found that 984 purchases on the card had been flagged by the city's bank earlier that year as spending pattern exceptions, alleging that they were not related to official city business. Garrett was scheduled to go on trial in September. Garrett's 8-year concurrent sentence on both counts was suspended, pending the completion of 5 years probation and restitution of $250,941.79. An audit of the city of Holden's finances, spurred by the case, is underway by the Office of Missouri State Auditor Scott Fitzpatrick. The Warrensburg Chamber of Commerce Governmental Relations Committee is hosting a primary election candidate forum this evening, starting at 5:30 at the American Legion, Post 131 in Warrensburg. The forum will feature candidates running in the primary election on August 4th for U.S. Congressional District 5 and the Missouri House of Representatives, Districts 54 and 57. Johnson County Clerk Diane Thompson reminding voters that no excuse in-person absentee voting is now underway for the August 4th primary election. Absentee voting is available at the Reese Educational Center, 301 West Market Street, Room 110 in Warrensburg, Monday through Friday from 8:30 a.m. to 4:30 p.m. Saturday voting will be available this Saturday, August 1st, from 8:30 a.m. to 12:30 p.m., and the final day to vote absentee is Monday, August 3rd, from 8:30 a.m. to 5 p.m. Off-street parking is available, and curbside voting is offered by calling 660-747-7414. Thompson also has announced that a public test of the automatic tabulating equipment for the August 4th primary election will be held at 8:30 tomorrow morning at the Reese Educational Center at 301 West Market, room 110. All candidates, voters, and members of the public who are interested in attending are invited to do so. Western Missouri Medical Center has been recognized with the 2026 Excellence in Donation Award for Tissue Excellence by Midwest Transplant Network, honoring the hospital's strong collaboration in supporting tissue donation and helping extend the impact of generosity. Also, Western Missouri Medical Center is announcing the successful completion of its Empower Through Early Detection campaign, reaching its $855,000 fundraising goal to support the expansion of advanced breast imaging technology at the hospital. The campaign reached its fundraising goal following an anonymous $50,000 gift, which provided the final funding needed to complete the donor-supported portion of the project. 81-year-old Elizabeth Liz Ann Woodward of Higginsville died July 22nd at Centerpoint Medical Center in Independence. A celebration of life service will take place at a future date. Arrangements entrusted to the Walker Nadler Fuller Funeral Home in Lexington, Missouri. Memorial donations can be made to Wounded Warrior Project, AWOL Humane Society of Independence, Kansas, and 4-H clubs in Lafayette County, Missouri. That's KOKO News. I'm Marianne Woods.
0: Meet Taylor Burks, the woke liberal play-acting Republican to run for Congress. Burks bankrolled and praised a never-Trumper, then attacked President Trump and his supporters. Burks' PAC even endorsed a Democrat who backed Hillary Clinton for president. Never-Trump money, Democrat endorsement, liberal applause. And while serving on the board of Truman State University, Taylor Burks oversaw the school's transition into a cesspool of woke garbage. 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The two-faced liberal phony we can't trust. Winnipeg PAC is responsible for the content of this ad. 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
2: For KOKO Sports, I'm Greg Hassler. Major League Baseball last night, Minnesota Twins walk off the Royals 3-2. Twins score two in the bottom of the ninth. Kansas City had four hits, struck out 14 times in the game last night. Cubs beat the Cardinals by a score of 10-2. It was Detroit over Baltimore 14-0. Kevin McGonigal 4-for-5. He's now hitting .289. Houston beat the Angels 3-2. Yordan Alvarez is now hitting .325. He was 2-for-4 with a home run. Kansas City at Minnesota tonight. Chicago is at St. Louis. Baker Mayfield, quarterback for the Tampa Bay Buccaneers, is going to play the final year of his contract and then go to free agency. WNBA last night, Fever over the Storm, 105-95. Caitlin Clark, 32 points, 7 assists. Cunningham had 11 points and 5 boards. Fever are at Portland on Friday night. For KOKO Sports, I'm Greg Hassler.
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4: 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I'm John Perkins with a Brownfield Market Update. Speed wins. 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Stein has yield. Soybeans and corn are lower, looking at generally non-threatening near-term weather forecasts. August beans are down 34 at 11.78. September was 28¾ lower at 11.76. September corn was 9½ lower at 4.49. December was down 8¾ at 4.71¾. Cattle were up, oversold. August live was 42 higher at 227.90. October was up $1.80 at 223.97. August feeders were 120 higher at 344.27. And looking overbought, August hogs were down 247 at $100.67. October was 257 lower at 85.70. John Perkins, Brownfield.
6: There's a saying, it takes a group of good men to build a barn, and only one to tear it down. Well, a few Jeff City politicians are at it again, tearing things

0: facts. I'm a no. A heck no. 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
1: Jason Chaffetz reacts to the socialist revolt against the Democrat Party.
4: What you're seeing is, yeah, success in traditional blue liberal cities and states. You don't see it rolling through Florida or Alabama or Nebraska or Iowa or something like that. You see the craziness. Now, here's one thing that I think has fundamentally changed. When Nancy Pelosi kind of came out of favor and out of power, she controlled the purse strings. And what's happened is the DSA has now taken control of those purse strings, is getting the money. That gives them some sort of the power. And what you don't see are the traditional Democrats, the politically dead man walking of Chuck Schumer and Nancy Pelosi and even Hakeem Jeffries, who seem to be out of favor. They don't have the control of the financial apparatus like they used to. And consequently, these people are rudderless. They don't have a leader. They don't have a bench that they can lean towards.
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7: From the Coco Weather Center, the Warrensburg forecast tonight, partly cloudy, low of 71, east wind 3 to 5 miles an hour. Then tomorrow, a slight chance of showers and thunderstorms, but it will be mostly sunny. A high near 90 again, with the heat index values up to about 95. Tomorrow night, showers likely, possibly a thunderstorm after 1 a.m., mostly cloudy, low 73, a chance of rain again on Friday, but it will be mostly sunny, a high of 89.
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9: Missouri Net Sports, I'm Bill Pollack. The Chiefs addressed a depleted secondary by drafting Mansoor Delane with the first round pick, and then they added cornerback Jaden Kennedy in the fourth round. And he's learning Steve Spagnuolo's scheme and to try to fill a hole at the nickel corner, replacing Chamari Connor to push him back to the safety position. Kennedy says his experience transitioning from college to a Spag scheme feels a little different after playing at three different schools.
10: Going to Ole Miss, Oregon, Coach Lenning, Coach Golden, we're on the same very hard defense, and I'm coming in there, you know, first year, you have to play right away and learn it right away. So, you know, I'm glad, you know, I went through that to make this easier, but definitely hard as well here.
9: Yeah, the Chiefs went heavy on defense with this class, using four of their seven picks on the defensive side. And one looking to make an impact is second-year pick edge rusher Mason Thomas out of Oklahoma. Thomas says the adjustment to the Chiefs' playbook has actually been fairly easy because of the similarities between Oklahoma head coach Brent Venables and defensive coordinator Spags.
11: They're aggressive. They have similar calls. So I think the terminology for here is the difference. You know, some things that Coach V say that they say mean something different. So you just got to rep it. So that's one of the biggest things.
9: The Chiefs are hoping that Thomas can make an instant impact with the loss of Charles Omenihu and Mike Dana. Nine of the Royals' first 11 games out of the All-Star break have been one-run games. Last night included a 3-2 loss on a walk-off triple by the Twins' Royce Lewis. Both teams going back at it tonight with a 6:40 start. And the Cardinals have given up 17 runs in the first two games of this series, with the Cubs

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4: 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One of them is a monument to the failure of the school. 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
4: When Charles Henry Hardin was finally reinstated to full citizenship, he became a member of the legislature and then governor. In 1873, 2 years after he regained his position in high state political office, and just a year before he was elected governor, Hardin had endowed a failing college for women in Mexico. For that support, the school was renamed Hardin College in his honor. 15 years before Hardin had come along with his money, the Christian Church in Mexico had set up the Audrain Female Seminary, but it had fallen on hard times, as did many such schools during the Civil War. The school was closed until the war's end. After that, the buildings were used for public school purposes. But this is where the story really begins. In 1873, Charles Hardin turned over much of his property and his securities to a special board of trustees to establish a female seminary. A school president was hired, new buildings went up, and a $30,000 endowment fund was established. The school began by offering a low standard of education, not an unusual thing for schools like this to begin, and then gradually improved the curriculum. At first, the preparatory department offered courses from the primary grades up, but after 1890, the lowest grade education given was fourth grade, and not long after that, before the turn of the 20th century, you almost had to have finished your high school education before you could get into Hardin. In 1901, the University of Missouri standardized Hardin College as a junior college and granted Hardin graduates advanced standing at the university. Again, this wasn't uncommon. Many schools began life as a seminary or of some kind, offering a wide curriculum featuring everything from the basic 3 R's up through college studies. It was after World War I that Hardin ran into money problems. With the construction of Presser Hall in 1926, the building went up on the basis of money pledged, but many of those promises were never met. The school then borrowed money in hopes that delinquent payments would come through and that enrollment increases would provide extra funds. But those things didn't work out in enough quantity to keep the school open. And so, in 1932, 40 years after the death of the man whose name it bore, Hardin College closed. 6 years later, residents of Mexico approved a $50,000 bond issue, half of the money going to buy the campus and its buildings, the rest was for renovations. 2 years later, Hardin reopened as a junior high school. When a new junior high school was built many years later, Richardson Hall, the dormitory at Hardin, was no longer needed for classrooms. But the school district kept it and moved the administration offices into it. Presser Hall, which once was the superintendent's office, and the gymnasium were then rented out for various community activities. Now, admittedly, this has not been the most exciting story you're going to hear in this whole series, but this is part of the way we lived, and it's part of the way we got where we are today. It's the way our communities developed. The educational heritage of Hardin College continues in Mexico, though. Its first president was A.W. Terrell, whose swearing-in effectively began the life of the school after Charles Hardin endowed it. Terrell became the president on this date, July the 29th, 1873.
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0: From the Cocoa Weather Center, the Warrensburg forecast tonight, partly cloudy, low of 71, east wind 3 to 5 miles an hour. Then tomorrow, a slight chance of showers and thunderstorms, but it will be mostly sunny. A high near 90 again, with the heat index values up to about 95. Tomorrow night, showers likely, possibly a thunderstorm after 1 a.m., mostly cloudy, low 73, a chance of rain again on Friday, but it will be mostly sunny, a high of 89.
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4: 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Good evening from the IBEW Local 124 broadcast booth. We're here at Target Field. Another warm day here in Minneapolis. Great to have you with us, along with Jake Eisenberg and our producer-engineer, Eric Guthrie. I'm Steve Stewart. Randy Dobnak, who spent a lot of years with the Twins, will face his former team tonight as he pitches for KC. Joe Ryan pitches for the home team. Coming up, Jake talks to Royals starting pitcher Noah Cameron, but next Ryan with the Royals manager Matt Quatrero when the Bob Allen Ford pregame show continues on the Royals Baseball Network.
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9: Back in Minneapolis with the Bob Allen Ford pregame show and our visit with Matt Quatrero. Tough finish and eight consecutive one-run games. I mean, every single game has been right down to the last pitch.
10: Really competitive games, and a lot of them have had momentum swings late in the game. You know, I thought our guys did a really good job of staying competitive. Bradley was tough. Get the two runs in the sixth, you know, a bunch of double plays that kept them off the board. Couldn't do much else to push anything across against their bullpen. One opportunity there that we didn't capitalize on, but, you know, get down to one out away and they put a good swing on a ball off the wall and that's all she wrote. But the disappointing end, you know, but the guys continue to battle through these tough games.
9: You don't get a chance to listen to Denny Matthews on the radio, but among his many famous lines are, lead-off walk, late innings, close game, always seem to come and get you. That wasn't a lead-off walk last night, but why is a walk always seem to be a recipe for disaster in the later innings?
10: Yeah, it's a good question. I really don't have a great answer other than, you know, it just moves the line again. I mean, you get one more guy closer, you get a guy in scoring position, you get one guy closer to tying it, or in this case, taking the lead. In some cases, the walks are very competitive at-bats that can drain you a little bit as a pitcher because they go deep counts, a couple foul balls, you get a little bit fatigued, all that kind of stuff adds up.
9: Seth Lugo has three quality starts now since the All-Star break. The Twins had given him a bad time for a while. He was asked after the game, did you make any adjustments? And he said, yes, but I'm not going to tell you what they are. Pretty typical Seth Lugo answer. But are there times where one team will do well against a certain pitcher because maybe they have something on him?
10: Yeah, there's certainly that. You know, if they pick up a tip or something, or they a usage pattern, certainly that can happen at times. You know, with Seth, I'm not sure that that was the case. He works so quickly. He doesn't give anything away as far as with his glove or any of that kind of stuff. But I think it was just more, in my opinion, without knowing exactly what he thinks, you know, the adjustments were, it was more being on the attack and not being too predictable. I think in times past, he's relied a lot on his sinker against these guys. Last night, there were more cutters, more sweepers, those kinds of things. So I think it was probably more of a usage change.
9: Taj Bradley was a handful. Getting two runs on him felt like an accomplishment.
10: He throws the ball well. I mean, it's mid to upper 90s, good four-seamer. The split curveball was good early in the game last night, and he was very unpredictable as well. I mean, you have to be ready for the fastball, but, you know, he doesn't just throw it in every predictable count. He located well. You know, he rang up some strikeouts, but guys battled, stayed in there. You know, Lane going through the right side to set up the first and third after Rojas walked, and Salvi driving him in. Like, a lot of really good things there, but just not enough to pull away and separate the game.
9: And then later in the game, Tyler Tolbert leads off an inning in Vinny Pasquantino's spot, and now what? And he goes on the injured list.
10: Yeah, Vinny, he had the day off on Sunday, then team off day Monday. We were hoping that he'd get a little bit refreshed, recharged with his hand. Just soreness in his hand, his wrist. You know, he's obviously still coming back. We've been trying to manage that, you know, after the hamate surgery, but just didn't feel well. And as that game progressed last night, he got more fatigued. He said, I didn't think I was going to be able to swing. He stayed in on defense. Even a couple of the balls he received over there were bugging him. So we just got to get him a little rest and see if we can calm down. It might be something that lingers a little bit, but throughout the rest of the season, hopefully we can catch up on it here.
9: All right, Randy Dobnak has been especially good since being called up. He's facing the Twins tonight. Jeremy Guthrie was telling me that he always got fired up when he faced his former team.
10: Yeah, I would imagine there'd be some extra motivation. I think, but to your point, Randy's throwing the ball really well. He knows who he is. He challenges hitters. He makes them put it on the ground, lets the defense play behind him, and doesn't try to go outside of what his strengths are. So I'm looking forward to seeing what he can do tonight.
9: They loved him over here in the clubhouse. He was undrafted out of an independent league, and he made his big league debut in a year where he started at A-ball and pitched in the playoffs for him. Sounds like he's a really good clubhouse guy, too.
10: Yeah, he's very consistent. You know, he's a guy that he doesn't put on false airs or anything. He knows he's a grinder. He works really hard. He prepares really well, and he goes out there and gives his best every time.
9: All right, Keith, thank you. Good luck tonight.
10: Thank you.
9: Royals manager Matt Quatrero. We'll have more of the Bob Allen Ford pregame show right after this.
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4: 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The Circus Sports betting line of the day is Jack Caglione hit a home run. While Salvi has hit 36 career homers against the Twins, Cags has yet to hit one against this division rival. So Cags to hit a home run tonight. Yes is plus 335. No is minus 410. 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When we come back, Jake talks to Royals starter Noah Cameron. That's coming up on the Bob Allen Ford pregame show on the Royals Baseball Network.
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17: Welcome back to the Bob Allen Ford pregame show. We're now joined by Noah Cameron, our Hawthorne Bank player to bank on. And it was this past weekend, Noah, that you made the best relief appearance of your major league career, 7 shutout innings. Congratulations. Might have been a little bit weird for you to pitch out of the bullpen for literally the first time in your professional or collegiate life.
18: Yeah, it was obviously amazing. Definitely something I don't want to get used to, being in the bullpen. But, it worked. Obviously, helped us, gave us a chance to win for sure the whole day. And yeah, definitely a weird experience, and hopefully we don't do it a lot, but it worked.
17: We'll dive into the outing in a second because we can't technically call it a start, but 7 scoreless innings, you strike out 8. But first, before you even take the mound, before the game plan for that day even comes together, there's a conversation that says, hey, Noah, you've been taking the ball in the first inning every time out this year, but today we're going to try something a little bit different. When does that conversation start, and how does it all unfold to get to the point where it's, hey, there's going to be an opener and you're going to come in the second inning?
18: Yeah, it was a couple days before the start, or before the game, I guess. I think it was just more of a you know, they came to me, you know, right away. They're like, hey, this is something that we're thinking about. You know, how do you feel with it? I don't think it was necessarily like a, are you okay with it? It was just like, hey, like, we're probably going to do this, just making sure that you're okay. Obviously they didn't want to upset me, which they didn't. It was definitely a two-way conversation. And I think my response to it was, I haven't necessarily earned the right to continue starting. So I have not earned the right to argue or try and plead my case, because obviously it's been a struggle of a year a little bit. So yeah, I think it was just like, okay, you know, let's try it. For me, and my opinion was, I was okay to have kind of a change, have kind of just a little rut put in the day, I guess, just to, yeah, throw something off, throw just a little change in the outing, since the starts haven't been going how I wanted to. So I was up for the challenge. Obviously they were like, hey, you're still pitching, you're gonna pitch your 100 pitches, you know, you're still gonna do your entire day. It's just more of obviously you're not starting the game. So definitely, yeah, weird for me, just being the first time I've ever done that, and hopefully not getting used to it, but definitely, yeah, just a different type of day for me.
19: Did your pregame routine change much at all? Did you consider in the second inning coming out of the dugout instead of coming out of the bullpen? We see guys that open games that are normally relievers, a lot of times they'll enter from the bullpen to keep some of that familiarity.
18: No, I definitely think it, yeah, there was a lot of stuff that was kind of going through my mind. A lot of conversations with Stead, our bullpen coach, with Sweeney, just kind of talking about the day, talking about, yeah, what we wanted to do. Originally, I think the plan was for me to throw the third inning. I think they're going to try and get two innings out of Beck, but then they're like, hey, you know, if anything happens, any, you know, struggle, anything, like you're going to be the person that comes in, whether it's the first inning, the second inning, or the third inning. So it was kind of a little bit of a change. I played catch for the game. Then threw my bullpen, got on the mound right when the game started, right when Beck went in the game, I guess. So that was obviously different, but they were, helping me every step through of like, hey, this is like kind of what we would like you to do. Because, originally it was the third inning, so I was kind of getting ready to maybe throw my bullpen bottom of the first, be done top of the second, and then be able to sit down for 10 minutes, because that's usually, as starters, what we do is we're done, 10 minutes before the game, we go in, we get a drink, we sit down for a few minutes, look at our scouting report. So it's kind of like the plan, I guess, and obviously, a little bit of a struggle and, tough lineup, obviously just, getting a little lucky, whatever it was. So obviously, I entered in the second inning, after the first inning, I was hot, bottom of the first inning, ready to come in if you didn't get that last guy. And then they're like, hey, you're in the game in the second. So just kind of treated it. Obviously the run out to the field was long. It was different. Those relief guys, they were like, hey, pace yourself, don't sprint in. So yeah, it was good. Obviously a lot of adrenaline. I think I don't know if I felt that adrenaline in a while, and running in, it was a little bit weird that first inning. And then after the first inning that I threw, it kind of felt normal. Went back to the dugout, scouting report, drink, sit down for a second. So after that, yeah, that first inning, it felt normal, and we just kind of pitched, yeah, like normal, I guess, just a normal day.
19: Now, that was one significant change. But the other significant change that you talked about postgame is that for the first time, you called the game. You called the pitches with the pitch comm on your hip. We've seen Seth Lugo do this at times, but you had not done that before. When was that an idea that you had that you wanted to try and then put into a game? And how do you have that conversation with Brian Sweeney and the rest of the pitching coaching staff, and also with your battery mate that day, a guy that's won 5 gold gloves in Salvador Perez, who is a great game caller himself? What's that dynamic like, and how do you go about saying, okay, hey, I'm going to try this and I'm going to be convicted in this?
18: Yeah, definitely weird. Definitely just like a weird situation, obviously, with Salvi, with Sweeney. I think I've kind of thought about doing it for a long time, just because I think it's neat. It's definitely a new, tool. It can increase game speed. It can increase just your tempo throughout the game. And that's something that I've always loved, is like working fast, getting on the mound, going. I've always been interested in it. But obviously, it's always, I think, my biggest thing that I was scared of, or my biggest thought, was I didn't want the catchers to think it had anything to do with them. I didn't want them to think that I didn't trust them, or that I thought their game calling is bad, because their game calling is amazing. They're obviously three, amazing catchers, and whoever we have catching behind the plate that day, it's usually a great one. So I think that was my biggest fear, especially talking to Salvi, was like, hey, you are somebody, I've looked up to my whole life. I've dreamed of throwing to, and then having to tell him I'm going to take control of this game was obviously, yeah, very different, a little bit stressful. But having some conversations with the other catchers, some of the other, Waka, Lugo, just be like, hey, it's your career. He's going to be, you know, all for it. He's going to be encouraging. He's going to be with you no matter what. So, and he was, it was all of that. You know, he was like, yes, let's go. Like, that's totally fine. Like, I want you to, you know, have conviction and throw what you want. And, you know, for the most part, pitchers, like, we usually throw what we want anyway. It's just, you have to shake off. You have to do some little things there. So, yeah, definitely a big change. And obviously, I loved it. I thought I could, you know, just move a little bit quicker. The game was, you know, 2-hour and 2-minute game or whatever it was. And I think that had something to do with just calling it, getting back on the mound and being ready to go. So I think there's a little bit more conviction behind pitches, a little bit more confidence behind pitches because it was my idea. You know, even sometimes, obviously, and I'm a little bit of a stubborn person, so even sometimes if I want a fastball called and even if the catcher calls a fastball, I still think there's somewhat of a, but it's not my idea, you know. So that kind of just brought, another variable into the outing, and it went good. It felt good. You know, I'm planning on doing it tomorrow. So I think it's just, something that if it's working, obviously don't fix it. If it's not broke, don't fix it. And best outing of the year so far. So has something to do with it possibly.
19: Couple of big changes. They both work. 7 shutout innings. We'll dive into the start with Noah next when the Bob Allen Ford pregame show continues on the Royals Baseball Network.
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19: We continue our conversation with Noah Cameron, who's lined up to pitch tomorrow against the Twins, but we'll go back to your last outing against the Tigers. 7 shutout innings, 8 strikeouts. There were 2 things that stood out. The first was the pitch usage, and you were calling your own pitches. It was very cutter-heavy. How much of that was Tigers-centric? How much of that was you having confidence in that particular pitch on that particular day?
18: Yeah, I think just with that lineup, like obviously I love my cutter. I think it's a good pitch. I've been working on throwing it backdoor to righties, and I think that just brings another variable to it when I can throw it backdoor, opens up the changeup, opens up, you know, just other pitches in general. So, I think just that lineup was a little bit better hitting fastballs and less hitting cutters. So I think there was maybe one guy that was a less cutter guy, but everybody else is like, hey, you can throw it, you know, inside, you can throw it outside. And so that's just kind of what we use just as the day progressed, I guess, you know, behind in the counts. Obviously, it's usually a good go-to pitch for me behind in counts and just being able to throw it for strikes, you know, being convicted about it, throwing it to lefties as well. So I think it just kind of happens. Those days just kind of happen. Sometimes it's fastballs heavy, sometimes it's not. And just one of those lineups that I think was the cutter was better to than the fastball. The other thing that stood out is when you look across the board, velocity-wise, every single pitch was above average in terms of velocity compared to what you've done so far this season. Did you make a mechanical change? Did you have a really good workout a couple of days before? You know, where does the velo bump come from?
0: Yeah, I think, you know, we had a really good bullpen a couple of days before that. I think that is where it started. Probably the best bullpen of my life. Sweeney was pumped up, everybody was fired up. I'm just kind of filling up the zone, obviously working on throwing, you know, more quality pitches.

0: and then just 2-1 ball game. You know, I think just, you know, everything kind of worked out. It was obviously a beautiful day. You know, felt great. Physically felt great. The ball was just coming out.
1: Well, 7 shutout innings and 8 strikeouts, your best outing of the season. Even if it did come starting in the second inning, we're looking forward to watching you pitch tomorrow. Noah, thanks for the time.
0: Yeah, thanks.
1: That's Noah Cameron, our Hawthorne Bank player to bank on Start Connecting to What's Possible, member FDIC. 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
7: It's the Royals and Twins. It's game two of this three-game series. Steve Stewart with you here. The starting lineups first for Matt Quatrero's Royals. They're now 45-63. Carter Jensen will lead off. He'll be the catcher. Batting second, the center fielder Lane Thomas. Batting third in right field, Jack Caglione. The cleanup hitter at first base, Salvador Perez. Batting fifth at second base, Michael Massey. Hitting sixth at third base, Nick Lofton. Batting seventh in left field, Isaac Collins. Hitting eighth, it's the DH, Josh Rojas. And batting ninth, the shortstop, Tyler Tolbert. And on the mound, the former twin, Randy Dobnak. Again for the Royals, Jensen, Thomas, Caglione, Perez, Massey, Lofton, Collins, Rojas, and Tolbert. Derek Shelton is the Twins' manager. They're 500 through 108 games, 54-54. Trevor Larnach leads off for them. He'll be in left field. Batting second, the third baseman, Brooks Lee. Hitting third at second base, Cody Clemens. The cleanup hitter is the DH, Josh Bell. Batting fifth at first base, Royce Lewis. Hitting sixth, the catcher, Victor Caratini. Batting seventh in right field, Alan Roden. Batting eighth, the center fielder, Luke Keyshaw. And batting ninth, the shortstop, Ryan Kreidler. On the mound, Joe Ryan. Again for Minnesota, Larnach, Lee, Clemens, Bell, Lewis, Caratini, Roden, Keyshaw, and Kreidler. And the umpires tonight, Trip Gibson behind the plate, Nick Marley, the umpire at first base. Derek Thomas will be at second base. The crew chief is Marvin Hudson. He'll be at third base. It's the Royals and the Twins, game two, and Jake Eisenberg joins you in a moment.
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7: 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Right-hander Randy Dobnak goes for the Royals tonight. He faces his original organization. He's back at Target Field for the first time since pitching for the Twins between 2019 and 2025. 39 total games for Dobnak while as a member of the Twins. Last time out, Dobnak made his second start of the year with the Royals. Five shutout innings. That was against the Tigers in Detroit. The Royals lost that game 4-3. Meanwhile, for the Twins, it's right-hander Joe Ryan, who has long been a Royals nemesis. A 2.49 career ERA against the Royals for Joe Ryan. And while the Twins won the first 10 games that he started against the Royals, well, the Royals have won each of the last three games that Joe Ryan has started against him, including his two starts against the Royals this year. It's the Royals and Twins, game 2-3. First pitch is next.
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7: Good evening from Target Field in Minneapolis, Minnesota. Tonight, the Kansas City Royals play game two of a three-game series against the Minnesota Twins. Thanks for joining us inside the IBEW Local 124 broadcast booth with Steve Stewart and our producer-engineer Eric Guthrie. I'm Jake Eisenberg. Last night, the Royals dropped the series opener, a final score of 3-2. The Twins came from behind and scored twice in the bottom of the ninth for a walk-off win, and it all amounted for the Royals for their eighth consecutive one-run game. The Royals have tied a franchise record with eight straight one-run games. And, well, what does tonight have in store? Buckle up and find out along with us. The Royals, with a loss yesterday, are now 45-63 on the season, fifth place in the American League Central, and today play game 109 of the 2026 season, officially now in the final third of the year. Meanwhile, the Minnesota Twins are back at 500. They're 54-54, third place in the American Central. They're only two games back of the Chicago White Sox for first place in the division, and the Twins are only a half game back of the Guardians for the third and final wild card spot of the American League. Now, the Twins have declared that they will be quote-unquote buyers at the trade deadline. They are pushing to make the postseason. They're also pushing tonight to go above 500 for the first time since late April. It's another hot day in the Twin Cities, another warm evening to follow. 89 degrees just before first pitch here. There's a pretty strong breeze coming in from right field across the pavilion and down toward the third base dugout. Bright blue skies, puffy white clouds, stadium lights are on, but still some sunshine in straightaway center field and also in right center. That weather report is brought to you by Edlin Tornado Solutions. 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Joe Ryan has just popped out of the Twins dugout first base side, and he takes the field, leading the rest of his teammates. The Twins are in their home white uniforms tonight. Twins in red script across the chest with navy numbers on the lower left side of the jersey and red numbers on the back. Joe Ryan wears number 41 with his nameplate in navy across the backs of his shoulders. White pants with a red and navy stripe down the side of each leg for the Twins, and navy caps with the interlocking TC logo on the front panel of the cap, the T in white and the pinch C in red. The Royals are in their full powder blue uniforms tonight. Powder blue jersey top with Royals in white script across the chest. White numbers on the lower left side of the jersey and on the back. Carter Jensen is in the leadoff spot tonight. He wears number 22 with his nameplate in white across the backs of his shoulders. All powder blue pants for the Royals tonight. And when they take the field, the Royals have the tri-colored caps. Royal blue brim, powder blue back of the cap, white front panel with the retro KC crown logo on the front panel of the cap. Joe Ryan's now in the midst of his warm-up tosses with his catcher tonight, Victor Caratini. Joe Ryan enters with a 3.38 ERA. That's in 21 starts. He's thrown 114 and a third innings. He's struck out 131 and only walked 25. He has, though, allowed 16 home runs this year, and that includes the 6 home runs he allowed in his most recent start. That was on the road against the Guardians of all teams. Hit 6 home runs against Joe Ryan. Now, the last time that Ryan took the mound was back on July 20th. It was last Monday, over a week ago. And Joe Ryan gave up 8 runs on 10 hits in his 4 innings. And of those 10 hits, 6 of them were home runs. Now, Ryan was originally lined up to start this past weekend against the Athletics, but he was scratched with arm fatigue. Cleared to pitch tonight. Of course, he's cleared to pitch against the Royals. Is this Joe Ryan's final start as a member of the Twins? If you'd asked people around the Twin Cities maybe just a week ago, they probably would have said, man, might feel like it. But after Jeremy Zoll's comments yesterday, the Twins general manager, sounds like Joe Ryan is staying put, and the Twins will make other moves to push for the postseason. Joe Ryan's finished his warm-up tosses. The Twins send the ball around the infield, now back in Ryan's glove. And he stands atop the mound and extends his arms over himself, making that swimming motion, that butterfly swimming motion that he does before the start of every inning. Carter Jensen steps to the plate. He hit a leadoff home run against Joe Ryan when the Royals were here back in early June. Left-hand hitter against the righty Ryan, who's ready first base side of the mound. He nods, he turns, he kicks, and he delivers. First pitch fastball swung out and missed, then it's 0-1. First pitch is presented by Simply Fuel. 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Here's the 0-1 pitch. Over the inner edge, a called strike, and it's 0-2. Jansen was 0-4 with 3 strikeouts yesterday. It's been a quiet road trip for him overall. 3-17 with a double. The pitch. That's low. 1-2 two strikes on Jensen. Lane Thomas on deck, and then Jack Caglione to follow. Top third of Matt Quatrero's lineup tonight against Joe Ryan. Here's the 1-2 pitch. That's high. 2-2. So get this. The 6 home runs that Joe Ryan allowed to the Guardians tied a major league record for most home runs allowed in a game by a starter. The pitch. Rolled foul, first base side. Still 2-2 on Carter Jensen. It had only happened 11 times in baseball history previously that a starting pitcher had allowed 6 home runs in a single outing. Now, strangely enough, it had happened 7 times in the wild card era. And then, well, before then, you've got to go back to the 1930s. The only time it had happened previously. Happened 4 times in the 20s and 30s, the live ball era. Here's another 2-2 to Jensen. Up and away, and the count's full. 3-2. So Ryan tied a major league record with 6 home runs allowed. He allowed a career high 10 hits total. His ERA jumped by a half a run. He delivers, and Jensen fouls it off third base side into the upper deck. Still 3-2. Now, Joe Ryan's ERA went from 2.85 before he threw a pitch against the Guardians to 3.38, which is what he entered with tonight. Another 3-2. Swung on and missed, strike three. Jensen comes up empty on an elevated fastball. One up, one down, one strikeout for Joe Ryan. That brings up Lane Thomas. He was one for four with three strikeouts yesterday, but also had a single. That was in the sixth inning, and he was part of the double steal that brought in the Royals' first run. And then Thomas scored the Royals' second run. First pitch to him. Over the outer edge of strike, and it's 0-1. Victor Caratini's behind the plate for the Twins tonight. Brooks Lee's over at third. Ryan Kreidler plays shortstop. Cody Clemens is the second baseman, positioned up the middle, with Royce Lewis over at first base. He's been playing more first base lately. The 0-1 pitch. Chop foul, third base side. Rolling toward the tarp, and it's 0-2. Trevor Larnach's out in left field. Luke Keyshaw plays center field, and Alan Roden is in right field. The Twins did make a roster move before today's game. Byron Buxton is back on the injured list, this time with a right hip impingement. The Twins recalled Tristan Gray. The pitch, low and outside. One ball, two strikes on Lane Thomas. Well, the Twins had just gotten Buxton back from a right hip injury just a little over a week ago. But he exited yesterday's game in the fifth inning, and now he's back on the IL. Here's the 1-2. Down and in. Two balls and two strikes. This is the third time that the Royals have faced Joe Ryan this season. Well, back in April, the Royals tagged him for five runs on nine hits. Here's the 2-2. Check swing and a pitch outside, but Thomas went around, according to the home plate umpire Tripp Gibson. Back-to-back K's for Joe Ryan to open the night. Two gone in the top of the first, and that brings up Jack Caglione. Cags was 0-for-2 with a couple of walks yesterday. Still looking for his first hit since his 10-game hitting streak ended. He's 0 for his last 18. First pitch to Cags. Bounced straight back, and it's 0-1. Now, the walks are noteworthy for Cags yesterday. It was the first time that he'd drawn a walk in over a month. He had not drawn a walk before yesterday since June 26th. 21 games, 84 plate appearances between walks. The pitch, that's low. One ball, one strike on Jack Caglione. Base is empty, two outs, top of the first inning. Scoreless game at Target Field. Ryan turns, kicks, and delivers. Sliced foul, third base side out of play, and it's 1-2. Now, when the Royals faced Joe Ryan back in June, he turned in a quality start, six innings of one-run ball. The only run was Carter Jensen's leadoff homer. The Royals still won that game, too. Took it 3-2. The pitch, up and in. Two balls, two strikes on Jack Caglione. And so while Joe Ryan has a career 2.49 ERA against the Royals have won three straight games in which they faced Joe Ryan, going back to the end of last year. Here's the pitch. Over the low inside corner, called strike three. That was a splitter. Jack Caglione challenges. ABS says.
1: Ball's overturned. Kansas City has two challenges made.
7: Down and in. It's a ball. A good eye for Cags. So the count's full. Three balls and two strikes on Jack Caglione. The payoff pitch. Chopped up the first baseline. It's foul.
15: That's one of those challenges where you better be right.
7: It was called fair up the first baseline. Royce Lewis fielded in foul territory, but Nick Marley said fair. And so Jack Caglione is out on a grounder. And that ends the top of the first inning. No runs, no hits, no errors, nobody left. Mac Quatrero's going out to talk to the first base umpire, Nick Marley. He thought that was a foul ball, too. And he's not too pleased with that call on the field of fair ball. But everybody's come off the field. The Royals have taken the field behind Randy Dobnak. So we go to the bottom of the first. Royals nothing. Twins coming up. And Dobnak on the mound.
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15: Randy Dobnak is back on the mound at Target Field. This is the organization with which he made his Major League debut, and now he's facing him. First pitch to Trevor Larnach, a former teammate of his. That's down and in, ball one. Royals went down in order in the top of the first inning, despite a call that Matt Quatrero questioned to end the top of the first inning. Ground ball ruled fair. The pitch, down and in, two balls, no strikes on Larnach. So now Dobnak tries to match Joe Ryan out for out. Dobnak's making his fifth appearance for the Royals, his third start. Here's the pitch. Larnach pops it up down the third baseline. Tailing foul. Carter Jensen sheds the mask, races over. Lofton's there too. It's Jensen who makes a basket grab just to the left of the third base coach's box. Boy, Carter Jensen had to run a long, long way to get underneath that pop-up. Terrific agility from the Royals catcher. And there's one out in the bottom of the first. Lofton was playing more towards shortstop in a shift to the right. So he had a long way to go too, and Jensen actually had a slightly better angle. First pitch now to Brooks Lee. In for a strike, and it's 0-1. Dobnak enters with a 1.42 ERA in his 19 innings. He's only allowed three earned runs. The pitch. Roll foul first base side. It's 0-2. And all three runs that he's allowed have been as a result of two home runs that he's given up. And Dobnak has been generally really efficient. He's pitched to contact. He's issued more walks than he'd like. He struck out 10, and he's walked 9. Here's the 0-2. Line foul. Third base out of play. Still 0-2 on Brooks Lee. Switch hitter batting left-handed. Dobnak turned in 5 scoreless innings on the road against the Tigers. He induced 11 ground ball outs in that start. Here's the pitch. Lee pops it up back behind home plate and over the netting, out of play. Still 0-2. Dobnak also struck out 3, only issued 1 walk, and went twice through the Tigers lineup among his 5 scoreless innings before the Royals turned to the bullpen. Here's the pitch. Up and away. 1-2. Well, there's so many familiar faces for Randy Dobnak here at Target Field. A triumphant return. The pitch. Down and in. 2-2. Now, Dobnak was signed by the Twins in 2017. It was after he was pitching in independent ball, the United Shore Professional Baseball League, the Utica Unicorns in Michigan. The pitch. Lee smacks it in the air down the left field line. Isaac Collins circles behind it. He's underneath it, and he makes the catch. 2 outs. Brings up left-handed hitting Cody Clemens. And it was a meteoric rise in a lot of ways for Randy Dobnak. 2019, he began the season in the Florida State League. At that time, that was high A. And he ended that year starting game 2 of the division series for the Twins at Yankee Stadium. That was one of his
7: many outings for the Twins. First pitch to Clemens. Outside, ball one. From 2019 to 2025, Dobnak made 39 appearances for the Twins, most of them between 2019 and 2021. The pitch, down and in, two balls, no strikes. And he had a handful of relief appearances in 2024, only one game last year. The 2-0 pitch to Clemens. Outside, three balls, no strikes. Dobnak fires. Clemens pops it up. Shallow left field. Isaac Collins is underneath it. Nick Lofton pointed it out to him, and Collins makes the catch. That ends the inning. The Twins go down in order against former Twin Randy Dobnak. A 1-2-3 bottom of the first inning. We go to the second at Target Field. Royals and Twins scoreless.
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7: Right-hander Joe Ryan's into his windup, and he delivers. Over the outer edge, a called strike, and it's 0-1. Scoreless game, top of the second at Target Field. Both teams are looking for their first base runner tonight. Here's the 0-1 pitch. Swung out and missed, and it's 0-2. Salvi chased a sweeper down and away. He's faced Joe Ryan plenty in his career. Just five hits against him, though. 5 for 24. That does include a double and a home run. Here's the 0-2. Fastball high. One ball, two strikes on Salvador Perez. Michael Massey is on deck. Then Nick Lofton. No Vinny Pasquantino in the lineup. He was placed on the injured list today with right wrist soreness. But 1-2. Salvi loops it towards shallow left field, down the line, onto the grass, a base hit. And Salvi's got a leadoff single. On at first with nobody out for Michael Massey. Let's pause 10 seconds for station ID on the Royals Baseball Network.
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7: We're coming to you live from the IBEW Local 124 broadcast booth with Steve Stewart and our producer-engineer Eric Guthrie. I'm Jake Eisenberg. First pitch to Michael Massey. Fastball high, and that's ball one. Scoreless game, top of the second. Runner on first with nobody out. Salvador Perez singled to open this inning. That single by Salvi, and every Royals single this season earns a donation from Sun Life and the Kansas City Royals Foundation for Team Smile. Next pitch to Massey's, popped up foul, third base side out of play. It's 1-1.
0: That's to help their mission to improve the oral health of Kansas City youth. 1-1, one strike on Michael Massey, who was 0-for-4 with a couple of strikeouts yesterday. Still a hot hitter since the All-Star break. The pitch. Massey rips it to right field. That's down for a base hit.